0: great updates, right? Isn't that right? That's why you got them, right?
1: No, I just like the – I like long cords. You need long charger wires because you can do more. I can go further
2: places. I ain't getting into that.
1: Hey, man. You set me up for that again. Leave me alone, man.
0: Hey, we ended the show last week. Why not start it off with another good one to start this week? As our game of the week is Highland at Medina, but battle for Medina. And right now, it is all Hornets in that battle for Medina, Dale. All over that field for Highland is... I guess I think they're still upset about losing to Walsh, having one loss on the record. I think that's what it is.
1: Having one loss, what was they? 3-1?
0: Yes.
1: Highland came in the game 3-1.
0: Yes.
1: They won 31-27 against Strongsville in week one. In the week two, they got a 55-20 win against Avon Lake. Week three, they won 23-21 by two against Nordonia Knights. And Medina, they have 1-3, but they still having a dangerous offense, and their team is young, but they're still talented. They're young. There are a lot of guys moved up from JV up to the varsity level this year, and you can expect that with some of these programs when you graduate so many different athletes, especially the running back. Who was it? My guy doing business right now. He's getting busy right now. Evan Faust, excuse me.
0: Yes.
1: He already has 1 5-yard touchdown already. He is the undisputed heartbeat of the Highland Hornets. He plays linebacker, tight end, running back. He's a senior. He's a two-time All-American, All-Ohio selection. And he even leads the Hornets in tackles. So he goes both ways. One of them old-school running back, linebacker football players.
0: Yeah, and I got notes all over the place on this game. And guess where I left my notebook? The other side of the glass. Mac, if you can hear me. No, he can't hear me. He doesn't even have it on in there. I'll get my notebook in the break. I got plenty of notes on a bunch of games going on. Shows how, man, I'm always prepared. Somehow I'm always prepared. And then one day.
1: Hey, shout out to our, what is his title here? Tom Olsen. I should know.
0: Market manager.
1: He the boss. He big dog.
0: Shout out to Tom Olsen.
1: He's out at Normandy Bay Village game right now, supporting our very own Nick Paulus, who's the defensive coordinator.
3: There you go.
1: And defensive coordinator.
3: There you go.
0: Yeah, yes. Yeah, yep.
1: And,
0: yep.
1: And they're not really bringing the D tonight.
0: Come on, dude. All right, now you're just asking for it. I'm trying to give an update.
1: You know.
0: We can't give updates on other games until we give an update on our game of the week. All right. So let's go out. We're gonna hit Karan first. Yes, we appreciate Big Boss Man supporting our teammates.
1: Can't let me cook, man.
0: But. We got to let Karan cook first. It's our game of the week. We always let the game of the week cook first, and that's where we find Karan out there at the Battle of Medina. Highland, they're doing a lot of cooking. Medina's still trying to find it.
4: Medina's trying to find everything right now, man. First of all, this stadium is lit, y'all. All you smell is barbecue. You mean, I feel like we're in Texas right now. It's barbecue smoke in the air.
0: You know
4: no
0: what,
4: season,
0: Karan?
4: I'm attend it right now.
0: You know, we got the Kirtland Hornets and Conneaut Spartans on, and the camera crew keeps showing how they're doing a barbecue. Now you come on here saying that there's barbecue. Now all I want is barbecue.
1: They got ribs. It's ribs out there.
4: Yeah. Man, it's everything out here. It's everything out here, dude. I thought they got ribs. I think I seen them bring a hog out here. You know what I'm saying? They got steak on the grill. You know what I'm saying? They got everything going out here, man. Student section is lit.
1: We
4: had me two burgers,
1: sour cream, and cheddar
4: and a
1: chips. Hey, Karan, you know you gotta get your Tupac cousin Lucky on down there too. You know.
4: Hey man, I just drove an hour. I just drove an hour. I'm leaving here with something.
1: Yeah, I'm leaving. You know what I'm saying? Bring me some.
0: Yeah. The studio's on the way home. Come on, drop something off.
4: Man, but it's lit out here, y'all. It's lit. It's almost halftime. 10 seconds going into halftime right now. 30-0. Highland is literally getting everything they want. I was standing by Medina student section a little bit in the second quarter, and all they kept saying was, go tell them to put KP in. I just kept hearing them say, go screen to put KP in. So the next drive, they put in number 15, Caden Patrick, and he moved the ball down the field for Highland. They didn't score. He got to, like, the 10-yard line, went for it on fourth down. The receiver dropped it, man, so now they put it away. So now they're about to go into halftime. But Caden definitely got in the game and moved the ball for Medina. Medina didn't cross the 50 all game until they put this kid in, man. He was able to raise a dual back. He was running a little bit, passing it. So it gave him life. The fans were cheering, and they got their second first down of the game, and it gave him life, but they still couldn't.

0: punching in, and it's still 30-0 going in the half right now.
1: Do you think, Karan, do you think Caden Patrick, who's a junior quarterback, he is a dual threat out of the backfield. He can throw and pass. He can throw and run with his legs. Move. You just say he's moving the ball down the field. Do you feel like he's going to be the starting quarterback coming out of the half?
0: Oh, absolutely. And it's to the next game, too, Dale, because apparently he was the reason why they won their first game. When he came in, he was able to use his legs and beat the blitz, so they got their only win of the season where he was at under the helm. So I think he's going to be starting not only in the second half, but the next game after here. The other kid, he was not bad. Adam Barr, he's just too happy feet, holding the ball too long, took too many sacks and caused too many turnovers, man. So they had to get him out of there. And now with Caden, I maybe if they had started the game with him, it would probably be a little bit more competitive. But I still don't think so, because Highland's been able to get whatever they want on the offensive side of the ball, running the ball, passing the ball. Man, they quarterback, the sophomore Colton Waddle, is dealing right now. He got like 240-yard bombs to my good number 7, Jake Weber, and he got another bomb to the receiver, Ben Rannigan. So, like, man, he's literally getting whatever he wants. They're running the ball, being able to do whatever they want on both sides of the ball. The D-line is getting through. It is causing so much havoc and problems for the Bees out here tonight.
2: I think these student athletes heard that we're giving out the Freak of the Week to the player in the game of the week instead of looking all over Northeast Ohio. And somebody always decides they want to get that nomination right from the start of these games. Now, I know Mangina came in at 1-3, but Karan, it's a little surprising to me that it is where it is, at least at the start of this one, because if you look at Medina's losses, they've lost to, you know, teams that are 3-1 and 2-2 on the season, and they're only losing by one score. Highland looking like a different animal, and that has to be the experience, right, Karan? I mean, they're going to face, after by the time the season ends, Highland's going to face half of their opponents will be Division I, Region I opponents.
0: They definitely putting good money on the board right now, Kevin. I gotta tell you, man, they kickers out here having a game too, man. They looking good all around. Their special team is covering well. They caused a safety on a block punt and a muff punt.
1: Started the game out like that.
0: The line is blocking right now. Yeah, started the game out with a muff punt like that on the special team. So, like, they definitely look like the more mature team, the more ready team. Like you said, like Dale was saying earlier, Medina does have a lot of young guys on the team right now playing a lot of minutes, but Highland, man, no, they don't care. I tell you what, they kept saying it's about the battle of Route 18 and the battle of Route 8. So, like, they don't care about none of that, man. They've been coming in the game, talking trash, and they through the section all day. So I think they're going to keep their foot on the gas right here.
2: Well, it is halftime, so go get yourself some of that barbecue if you can. Package some of that stuff
0: man,
2: up.
0: I'm already full, man. I'm packing for y'all, man. I've been eating all day, man.
2: Yeah.
0: Shout out to Medina for treating me well, man.
2: Because, you know, right now where the
1: score, don't say.
2: where the score is at, like, as of right now, we don't need to go into extra time on the show tonight. We've done that twice this season.
1: I like overtime.
0: But, all right, Dale. Okay, Dale.
1: Hey, I need that time and a half.
2: But all jokes aside, though, like going into being able to go into overtime because our games go that long because they're that close, like that has been, I think, a cool added little element that kind of came out of nowhere this year. So we got plenty of notes on a lot of the sports programs at both schools there, Karan. So we're definitely still going to make this one the game of the week, and we'll see what Medina can do, especially changing quarterbacks.
0: Highland's, sorry to cut you off, Kev. Highland's kicker just made a 45-yarder. I don't want to butcher his name. Jonah Swoza, senior kicker, just made a 45-yard field goal, making it 33-0 going to halftime. Oh, my goodness, bro. Kicker is this. Ryan Day. Ryan Day, come down here right now. Look at this kicker. Please.
2: Come on,
0: please, man.
2: I was finally getting over it, man.
3: I love it.
0: The kid was kicking from like 50s and before the snap. Oh my gosh, bro! Yeah, yeah. Shout out to Jonah Quaza for that boot of a kick. Like, bro, you can't kick like this in high school. Well, he was going for two all the time. I was in high school. We ain't had no kicker.
1: You know, you played for it. Never.
0: Yeah, man. To be determined. You know what I'm saying?
2: We had kickers just because our soccer team was pretty good. So we had kickers all the time.
1: Yeah. Ain't too many kickers in the hood.
0: Yeah.
1: Right?
0: Yeah. No, at all. They used to let us throw the ball on the punt. You know what I'm saying? Good play. So give us to let us throw on fourth down. Just throw it down there, man.
2: All right, Karan. Well, it's a great atmosphere out there. We're all having fun already to start the show off. You stay out there, and we'll check in with you again at the 9 o'clock hour, and we'll see where things go from there. All right, buddy.
0: All right, fellas.
2: All right, there goes Karan Crowley, our sideline reporter here for High School Hysteria, presented by the University of Akron. The aforementioned other games around Northeast Ohio that Dale has ready for us, and some other scores coming in. We will get to those next, plus all of our regional reporters. We thank the people at Keon Sports, News Herald, also Sports On Tap podcast. They got a lot of tweets coming at us. Reddit Work, even. Reddit Work is now a new contributor to High School Hysteria this year. He is out at Avon and Olmsted Falls.
1: Oh, so he's not at work.
2: No, he's not.
1: At the game.
2: I mean, he's working for us.

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1: Are we getting close to the end of the Hundred Years' War?
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9: Our game of the week, Battle of Medina, Highland all over Medina at the half, 33-0. But Dale,
10: Okay, I'm going to rip me apart.
9: We got plenty more scores coming in already, especially from a big game going on, Division II versus Division I tonight, Maslin and St. Ed's.
11: Big dogs, man. It's all tied up at the half, 7-7. In that big-time matchup featuring two powerhouses from Northeast Ohio. We talked about it.
9: Yep.
11: Last four meetings with these two opponents, St. Ed's has lost, which is, in past days, past years, it was unheard of. So Maslin has a lot of homegrown talent, but they also had a lot of talent move down there. You had some kids from the Glenville program who play youth football down there, and now they're the Lennoxes and Mylon Lennox, and then Freddie Lennox Jr. There's a lot of guys down there from Maslin. So Maslin is doing their thing. It's at halftime. It's 24-14. Streetsboro is up 24-14 after a 70-plus-yard touchdown pass to Zachary Coleman. Then we go into Avon. They have a 22-0 lead right now. Touchdown from
9: It's actually 22-6 now. 22-6. Right where, yeah.

0: They just before the half, Olmsted falls and Reddit Work chimes in saying it was a nice touchdown design, but a botched snap on the extra point caused a block there. So 22-6, Olmsted Falls at home does get on the board right before half.
1: Yeah, go to Gilmore Academy, and they're playing John Hay right now. Nathan Lennon, brother of Brody Lennon, who's now at Ohio State.
0: Yep.
1: He had a 98-yard pick six as the clock expired in the second quarter. Gilmore, the Lancers, they're up 34-0 against the John Hay Hornets. Move down to Riverside. They're on the board. David Seibert with a 7-yard touchdown reception. Logan Medeves with a 2-point conversion. Beavers trail 16-8 late in the second quarter.
0: Kendrick Bodie has another touchdown on the board for Strongsville. They extend their lead to 13-0 over, I believe that's Euclid, that they're facing tonight.
1: Let's talk about curling. I'm bringing this up because Matt Roos, he races for a touchdown. It's the end of the first half. Curling leads Conneaut 35-0. And if you know this show, the Rooses,
0: they rule curling.
1: Every brother, every uncle, every Roos played for curling.
0: Yes. And so being up, and they actually did lose their quarterback on the first drive. Got a report from CBC TV, Chagrin Valley Conference Television, from Anthony Alford, who's doing the color commentary tonight, alongside of Kyle Cornell. They both said that, according to the Hornet stat crew, turned ankle for the starting quarterback tonight, Mr. Loncar, and he was doubtful to return. But no worries for Kirtland as they are all over the 4-0 Conneaut Spartans, who were looking for their first 5-0 start since 1975. But Kirtland all over them, as you just said, 35-0.
1: Didn't even know Conneaut had a team. I love going out to Conneaut. I didn't even know they had a program. Yep.
0: Yes, they do, going out there. And CVC action, I mean, like I said, there's 26 schools in the CVC. You're going to see a lot of schools I think you didn't know had one going on.
1: Well, this will make you happy, Kev. Whitcliffe, the Blue Angels, they're up 29-7 against the Beechwood Bisons.
0: Don't get my don't get my son. I know why you're saying Blue Angels. People know what the mascot is of Whitcliffe. But now my son, if he's watching, he's going to think, oh, we're going to the airplane show? We're going to go watch the Blue Angels again? No, buddy, they left. They're back down in Florida, buddy.
1: In the Cleveland Browns high school game of the week, West Geauga has a 35-7 lead against Orange right now. It is into the second quarter.
0: Yeah, that was a big one to come back for West G, because going to last week against Hawken, they hadn't given up a point. Then they end up losing 27-26 to Hawken. Let's go out to our Northfield Park Racino hotline. Let's get some reports from Northeast Ohio. The people are actually out there and know what's going on. We will start with Tony Bogan with Keon Sports. Tony, what can you tell us?
2: Well, I know you guys had already spoke about the Cleveland Browns game of the week. I am at that game.
0: Yeah, Brooke, you tell us about it.
2: West Geauga and Orange. It's 35-7 West G. The Wolverines have just been running, running, running. Their offense has been incredible tonight in the first half.
0: We appreciate the halftime show coming through as well. Like we said, we like to have that, have the stadiums come inside the studio. So just what has it, is it West G trying to get back on track, trying to send a message that last week was an aberration for their defense? Because their defense has been stout up until last week, and it looks like they're back to being that West G stout defense tonight.
2: Absolutely. Thus far, other than a 79-yard TD from Itai Tannenbaum's Alex Winston for Orange, West G's been pitching a shutout, except for that TD score. But West G's offense has been doing its thing. They also got an interception on defense themselves to stop an earlier Orange drive. And the offense is just, they've just been running, running. The first drive was all runs. And Mickey Keenan has been doing a great job so far. He's thrown a couple TDs to Vincent Vecchio. Anthony Zarola has a couple touchdowns. It's all West G so far.
1: You know me, I love the talent. So I want to know who's some of the talented players that you see out there on that field today or tonight. Some names that we don't know that we need to be familiar with.
2: At the band. Okay. We're going to go with Mickey Keenan, the QB. We're going to go with Anthony Zarola. He's a tailback. Vincent Vecchio. He's a two-way athlete. And even also for Orange, I want to shout them out as well. Alex Winston, senior wide receiver. Taz Rezaios, a junior wide receiver. Those are the guys I want to shout out.
0: Absolutely, Tony. Well, we appreciate it. Keep us up to date on that. And we appreciate it. We truly do appreciate you bringing the halftime show into our studio. We appreciate hearing the bands in the background as well.
2: Thank you.
0: All right, there he goes. Tony Bogan, Keon Sports, one of the best people doing it right now. But, of course, friend of show. Absolutely, we got to talk to this guy every single week. One of the absolute, the true best doing it, reading his work every single week, doing a great job just covering high school sports. That's Matt Lofgren. Matt, what can you tell us where you're at tonight?
3: Kevin, you're too kind. That's a nice word because we got to find something nice to say out here in North Wilton. Other than the lovely view, because Wadsworth is in town on homecoming, and they are making a statement right now, 38-0. The Grizzlies are on top. So it's, like I said, kindness is not a rich over in North Burlington tonight.
0: And that quarterback, is Bryson Hall the quarterback for Wadsworth, right?
3: That's correct, yeah. He's a young man. He's one of the few guys who's working on being, he's going to end up being a four-year varsity starter at quarterback, which says a lot about any player, but especially this young man who's got offers from up from all over. He's got quite a few MAC. He's got South Florida. He's got a few of the choices that he can make. UConn's in the mix. Bryson Hall, the junior quarterback for the Grizzlies. So far tonight, he's thrown 17-21 for 181 yards and 3 touchdowns before the halftime. The young man is locked in. I'm not going to see much of him in the second half, I have a feeling. But that's a good thing because he's playing at a special level. But not only that, the Grizzlies really do have a good offensive attack. Junior Braden Todd has a couple of rushing scores, including a 47-yard run on the third play for the Grizzlies. He's made it look almost easy in a run game that's kind of secondary to what the passing game does here for Wadsworth. And the unspoken hero, I mean, you don't put up a goose egg on the scoreboard without strong defense, and the Grizzlies have 5 sacks here in the first half and looking really strong with a couple of good guys like Luke Kinzer, the senior defensive end, as well as Bryson Brupp, the sophomore who's picked up 2 sacks all on his own. So there's plenty of love to go around on the Grizzlies.
1: Has that been the storyline behind this matchup of Bears versus Grizzlies?
3: It is. It's almost Fat Bear season, I understand. And right now the Grizzlies are the ones packing on the pounds on defense. It's fun to watch on defense. You don't get, like I said, you don't get that goose egg. And right now North Royalton is scrambling to find some success anywhere they can. And Wadsworth is not giving that up. So.
0: And Matt, I mean, just looking around, as you've kind of looked at some of the scores coming into week 5, as we almost hit the halfway point, by the time this night is done, we're somehow already at the halfway point. It's crazy how fast this goes every single year. Just other teams that you think maybe are making a surprise jump this year or like schools that you're really looking at as we get into that second half of the season.
3: Well, there's a few that I've seen. I mean, Amherst is locked in with my alma mater, Avon Lake, 7-7.5. They haven't beaten the Shoremen in 26 years. That's a program under Coach Tomey who's really, they've gotten consistently better every year. I'm not saying they're playoff contenders, but they have something to hang their hat on over in Amherst right now. I like what I'm seeing out of there. I know you guys already mentioned it, but Highland's kind of my sleeper team. I know they haven't been they got a loss on them. They've got a tough, tough way to go in D2, but that is a gritty team. They're down there, you know, giving the business over to Medina. You like what you see there. And Avon, that's a team I think I've covered Avon for a lot of years, man. And I see a lot of polls having Avon being a mid-tier team. That team is state championship caliber anyway, you slice it. And I think there's some polls out there, some numbers that are giving some stoking the fire for the Avon Eagles to be where they potentially could be. And then they've got a good battle with Brunson Falls. You're going to have some games that you're not ramping up the score in the second quarter. I like the Avon Eagles to be there. They're going to be right in that fight in the state final, you know, Elite Eight, Final Four. I think people are kind of discounting what they're doing right now, and that Mike Elder program is potent.
0: Yeah, and they're young, too.
1: Matt, you know, I value your opinion. I wanted to get your thoughts on the

0: private versus public conversation, yeah. The petition. Yeah. We'll get into it a little later, but I wanted to hear your thoughts.
1: It's a messy one, man. There's no part of me that wants anything to do with it because as a public school guy who's watched and worked with the private schools, it's amazing what is possible there. I mean, sure, there's struggles that go along with it that, you know, the private schools end up getting some talent that don't come back. But really, you're mucking things up there. There's too many rivalries. There's too much fun if you're gonna split that up. One of the things that makes Ohio high school football so great is on any given night, it really is a battle of, hey man, these guys can win. It doesn't matter who they're bringing on and what, you know, what's at stake. It's really, you look over the years, how many, just talking about Avon. Avon's had one of, you know, there's a lot of years where Division II is a superior division to Division I, where you can make the argument the D2 champ is better than the D1 champ. And Avon's been a public school that's been able to thrive on that. Certainly back in my day, Avon Lake was that same way. It would ruin a lot of good things. And I hope that's not a direction that we actually take. But there's certainly a lot of rumors swirling. So we'll see what's real and what's just kind of up in the air.
0: If you really wanted to throw a wrench into this thing, you make it the public school. If they do go through with this, you make the public school champion play the private school champion.
1: I'm not saying really you can have some fun because that's certainly an interesting.
2: Yeah, it is.
0: You know. Yeah,
1: yeah. I mean, if we're playing an all-star game in the post, you know, after the it turns into a glorified Pro Bowl, man, you know, there's you're fighting for pride. I get it, but some of these guys focus on other things. I see no reason to change a good thing. I think you get public schools being better. I think you get private schools being better. I think it creates that elite level of football that Ohio is known for. And you start mixing that up, it's gonna dilute things. And I think it would be a very sad state of affairs if we do it.
2: So. And then, yeah, it can take some messy steps even further than that. Just, you know, it seems simple of like splitting all that stuff up, but then there's just so many other factors that go into it. Matt, we appreciate it. I'm sure these are conversations we're going to have moving forward, but we always appreciate you jumping in. The kind words are easy to do when they're true, and keep doing what you're doing, and we can't wait to talk to you more as the season goes on.
1: I appreciate it, Kevin and Dale. You guys keep it up because, like I said, we got special high school football. You guys being the voice of it up here makes it worth the while for me, too. So good night on this one, and hopefully update one more time.
2: Absolutely. Thank you so much. There he goes, Matt Lofgren, Cleveland.com. Going to go just a little bit long here because we got to take also another great covering high school sports here in Northeast Ohio. He's at Mentor Riverside. He is from the News Herald. He is the one, the only, John Camp. What can you tell us out there in this matchup?
3: Great, great game so far. Halftime, we've got Mentor 19, Riverside 8. I mean, it's been a long time since they've been in the same conference. That was back in the 1960s in the Freeway League, and now they're in the GCC together. And, you know, Mentor got off to a hot start. They got a safety when Riverside snapped the ball over the punter's head, came right back in, got a touchdown from Braylon Callahan. So, you know, so they're up 9-0, and they actually went up. Riverside, give Riverside credit. They came back. They got a touchdown pass to David Seibert, went for two. But right at the end of the first half, a field goal by Danny Christo makes it 19-8 at the half. It's been a battle back and forth. The first 4 minutes of the third quarter is going to mean a lot because Mentor gets the ball first. If they punch another one in, go up 26-8, that changes complexion a lot. So Riverside really needs a stop to start this third quarter.
2: And this type of matchup, I mean, to see Riverside now in the GCC, what does that kind of help do for a school like Riverside?
3: Well, this is a program that has been growing over the years. You look back, they played in 2022 and 2023. Riverside missed a field goal at the buzzer, or they would have beaten Mentor. They lost 7-6 in 2022. They come back the next year. Mikey Maloney, who's now the starting quarterback at Mount Union, scores on a touchdown run with 44 seconds to go, and they get an interception late, and they beat Mentor 34-31. So really, Riverside could make a statement that we won those two games. They missed a field goal. They outplayed Mentor twice. So far tonight, Mentor's the aggressor. But if they get to

0: one tonight. That's a huge win for the Mender Cardinals. That'll be two in a row after losing that lopsided game to St. Ignatius.
1: Now, John, are these two the cream of the crop of this conference, or do you think that one of these two teams will end up winning this conference?
0: I think there's a real good chance that. I think Strongsboro is maybe an outlier there, but my personal opinion, if both of these teams are at their best, you never know what a high school boy is going to do on a given Friday night, but Riverside at their best, Mender at their best, and everybody at the league at their best, I think these are the best two teams in the GCC, yes.
2: All right, well, John, we appreciate it. It's a close game. Keep us up to date. If you have to, give us a call back as this one stays tight, and we'll keep our eyes on it as best we can, too. But you're one of the best doing it, and we always appreciate you jumping in and being a friend of the show.
0: Thank you so much. You guys have a great night.
2: You too. There he goes, John Kampf of the News Herald.
1: Strongsville also up right now 13-0 against Euclid third quarter.
2: Yep, so we will get back to more scores coming up next. Plus, we know that we have great information coming from the athletic directors of Highland and Medina. There's great sports programs to highlight across the board. We will get into all of that as we move forward, and we will try to run through as many scores as possible. Coming up next, right here on High School Hysteria, presented by the University of Akron, 850 ESPN Cleveland.
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2: Shout out to everybody that jumps in and helps to cover high school football here in Northeast Ohio, including the people with Sports on Tap, the Sports on Tap podcast. They have reporters out at Revere Copley with Noah Jacobson, Josh Jeffy at Hudson in Nordonia, and Rob Troutman, who is at the game that we are watching in Studio Avon in Olmsted Falls. And speaking of Revere Copley, the Minutemen 10-7 as they get a touchdown with 6:15 to go in the third quarter. Dane Winiger, a QB run to the right pylon for a touchdown.
1: Go to Gilmore Academy. Joey Ternova got a 2-yard touchdown quarterback sneak. Lancers up 40-0, 5 minutes and 45 seconds left in the third quarter. Hudson right now is up 9-0 against Nordonia. The Nordonia snap, it went over the head of the punter and out of the end zone for a safety.
2: That's the third one I've seen tonight, by the way.
1: The third safety?
2: Yeah, because John Camp just told us in Men of Riverside there was one of those. And then in our game of the week, that's how it started, was Highland got a punt. A punt went over Medina's head, and they got a safety in the end zone. Now this is the third one I've seen tonight. Man, oh, man. I don't know what's going on, but safeties are wild here on a Friday night.
1: In the third quarter, Akron Hope and the Knights, they're playing Cardinal Gibbons from North Carolina. It's the third quarter. They're Hope's up 10-7 in that game. Mogador has a 42-0 lead against Akron North. We talked about Amherst Steel and Avon Lake. They're still tied at 7. It is the end of the third quarter. I'm sorry, beginning of the third quarter in that game. Halftime, Fairless is up right now. Actually, they're losing to Oroville 6-0.
2: I got Bedford is converts a fourth down and long with Finley to Ziante. Touchdown bomb. NDCL up 24-6, though, with 8:25 in the third. And Clearview is now leading Wellington, the Dukes, 14-0 after a long run and two-point conversion for the Clearview Clippers.
1: To VASJ, the Vikings, just over 6 minutes left in the third quarter. Julian Harris finds Tion Brassman for an 18-yard touchdown. D'Angelo White come out for the two-point conversion. Vikings up 14-8 in the battle between Max Stevens and Jeff Roski, Garfield Heights. VASJ that game, it is 14-8 Vikings in that game. End of the third quarter, Chardon, they're down 14-7 right now at the end of the half.
2: Man, North, Eastlake North looking to go to 5-0 on the season. Both them and South, they haven't been undefeated at the same time about halfway through the season since like the 70s, I think.
1: Brunswick has a 17-8 lead against Shaker Heights in the third quarter. Brush is up 27-0 in the third quarter against Richmond Heights. Kent McKinley has a 26-0 lead against Maslin Perry right now. Chagrin Falls has a 28-13 lead against Rootstown. It is the third quarter in that game right now, too.
2: And the Marooners, the account on Twitter, kind of the fan base in
1: Central State?
2: No, the Rocky River, the Rocky River Pirates. They are one of their colors is maroon. The Marooners, they are the account always updating those scores, and they are always tweeting at us. And we appreciate them. They are all over Valley Forge, 48-0 at the half.
1: Earlier, you know, I got to represent and put on for the Senate Athletic League. John Adams got a 60-6 win against John F. Kennedy.
2: Mm-hmm. Did Glenville play Rhodes today too? Was that supposed to be in the afternoon?
1: If that game still, yeah, Glenville, they got a 50-6 win against Rhodes, the Rams. That game, Senate Athletic League play is usually at 3:30, 4 o'clock, obvious reasons.
2: Interesting fact there, because you know I'm looking at everything throughout the week. I'm sorry, I have so much information that I'm finding, but it's all thanks to the people that are covering it all week, and I just do the research to find it. That's like 176 straight Senate Athletic League wins for Glenville. They haven't lost one since 1997.
1: And I believe that. Wow, that's a big ship. Ship. It just threw me off a little bit.
2: Okay.
1: It's a cruise ship. I get it.
13: It transports metals and minerals and materials and stuff.
2: Look at that.
1: Shout out to my Merchant Marines.
13: Yeah.
1: Who does?
13: The big boat.
1: Oh, okay.
13: It goes up and down this river and transfers like iron and steel and stuff. Yeah.
2: Yeah.
1: Shout out to the Merchant Marines.
2: Shout out to Cleveland Cliffs, by the way.
13: It's like 400 feet long or something like that.
1: Yeah, yep. Ignatius, they got a 53-0 lead against John Marshall, the Lawyers, right now. Illyria Catholic's up 14-6 against St. Vincent St. Mary.
2: Well, those are some of the scores we see. If you want to know some scores, get in the YouTube live chat and hit us up on Twitter at ESPN Cleveland.

0: I'm at Kevin and Seven. He's Cocky Cleveland, and on the other side at underscore Chris Golden. But we do, and what I love is that we are getting, and it's just the first time we're asking for this from athletic directors. And I mean, if you look here, Dale, I mean, I got a one sheeter, like literally a one sheeter that's filled from Medina, and then I got another one that's going onto the back page from Highland for the, like, they want to spotlight as many things as that's going on. I'm just going to start with Medina, guys. Tonight out there, I know that they're not winning, but it's community spirit night. And what they're doing is it's a great thing for the new kindergartners, the new class coming in. They got to do a parade tonight to show off who's coming in to Medina. Medina also recognized, as the ship just decides to chime in here as well. Dale, I know you don't get to see this very often. This is like normal to me because this happens all day long at this place.
1: I love the horn that
2: goes
1: off.
2: You know, I'm a Navy man. You know,
0: I know you are.
2: I'm a Navy veteran, so you know, I see the ships. It brings back the nostalgic vibes when I was on that aircraft carrier. Missing the jets, though.
0: Medina High School also been recognized 2026 U.S. News and World Report Best High School Rankings. 58th. I know that sounds like a big number, but out of 974 schools, that's crazy with Medina showing up and showing out there.
2: Yeah, they also have Medina. They have 27 different sports for the athletes, for the student athletes to be involved in. They have over 418 student athletes this fall participate in sports.
1: That's crazy. Is that really?
2: Yeah, that's more.
0: Yeah.
2: That's,
1: all sports only.
2: Yeah, that's more combined than my alma mater, Collinwood High School has. So, in
0: I think that
2: school.
0: Was, yeah.
2: Period.
1: I don't think I can name 27 sports too, by the way. In general.
0: I don't think I can either. But great. I mean, I think that's great, though, that there's, we know that you go to, you watch the Olympics, though, Chris, and there's so many different style sports, and like, you don't realize that there's a lot of athletic leagues for those types of sports. They are also hosting their annual Milt Place Cross Country Festival, October 10th, same day as homecoming. I can't even tell you how many times there was like a big time cross country race before homecoming, and these kids are like, they're literally running in to pictures. They got their cross country stuff on underneath. They had to do like, you know, some sort of like quick bathe and everything, but they're like running into pictures because they've been out running miles all day long. So that is absolutely credit to them for doing that type of stuff.
2: Yeah, the girls volleyball team, they're hosting their annual Ace of Grace fundraising event October 6th. That's a Tuesday. Proceeds go to the Mary Grace Foundation to provide assistance to those families battling cancer.
0: And we got so many good notes here. But, Chris, I think I'm seeing both soccer teams are doing pretty well, and coaches are getting some milestones on there.
1: Undefeated. Both soccer teams currently undefeated in the Suburban League National Conference. I'm thinking about it in my high school. I don't think we had an undefeated team.
0: Really?
1: In my whole years in high school.
0: I don't think we had one either. Like, I don't remember anybody going undefeated. Like, we went undefeated from the point of being 3-3 as the soccer team, and then we rattled off we went 18-4-1 that year. We rattled off, so I think we were 3-3-1. We rattled off, what is that, 15 straight 15? Wins yeah. before we lost in the state title. So, yeah, but I haven't seen like an undefeated season like mm-mm. that.
2: Yeah, shout out to the boys soccer coach, Coach Doug Carino. He just got his 300th victory on Tuesday versus Hudson.
0: Man, cross country gets to travel to Louisville, Kentucky.
2: Hey, it's cross country. They used to traveling.
0: Hey, man, I want to go to the museum down there, Louisville Bats and stuff.
2: I used to feel sorry for those cross country. I used to be like, who on God's green earth would want to run 47 miles every day?
0: I don't know. I told you guys I ran one cross country race in my high school days, did I?
1: Mm-mm. Not me.
0: Well, what's crazy was like in order to like keep your division standing in cross country, unlike this like school population thing, is things get redivided for high school football. Like in order to keep the division standing and good standing in the conference and stuff, at the conference meet one year, we had to bring in like half the soccer team to just go run in a cross country meet to help out the boys cross country team to make sure that they had a chance. Like the guys the next year had a chance that they could actually have a program the next year.
2: I ran indoor track. Did I ever tell you the story of how I ran indoor track versus Ted Ginn Senior, Junior?
0: No.
2: I was in 100.
0: You did?
2: Yeah, I was in 100. It was not. I didn't run the 100-yard dash.
0: Mm-hmm.
2: It wasn't my race. No, it wasn't the 100. It was the 200.
0: Okay.
2: It was the 200. And I remember.
0: Where were you guys running indoor track at? Because I know, like, Spire wasn't around.
2: No,
0: back then.
2: We were at some college. We were somewhere.
0: Okay.
2: But we were running indoor track. I was an injury replacement.
0: Okay.
2: So guy got hurt, pulled a hammy.
0: Yep.
2: Hey, you gotta
0: take the spot.
2: So I'm like, okay, I line up, I look to the right, young Theodore again sitting here. I'm like, I'm about to catch it, man. We take off. I'm feeling good. Feeling good, Chris.
0: Did you look ahead?
2: I'm like this. Boom, boom, boom, boom, boom.
0: Did you look up?
2: Then all I see was
0: he waiting at the line for you?
2: No, all I see. Hey, I was kind of keeping up. I'm not gonna lie. And then he just hit an acceleration booster, like a booster pack. It was like, phew. I stopped running. I stopped. I'm not gonna lie. I stopped. I was like, well, clearly, that man going to Ohio State for a reason.
0: Oh, man, what a story there. We got some stuff for Highland on the other side. We will get to some of their stuff. Plus, Dale, I know we got to have a serious conversation about what's going on. A petition that you mentioned with Matt Lofgren at Cleveland.com. Plus, scores keep coming in. This tends to be the time where they slow down a little bit, but we will go through as many more as we can. Coming up next, right here on High School Hysteria, presented by the University of Akron.
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1: Michael Coburn opens up the third quarter with a 44-yard touchdown run to extend the lead over Olmsted Falls 29-6. And Nordonia gets on the board against Hudson. They're making a game of it. It is now 9-7 going to the fourth quarter.
2: In our game of the week, Highland versus Medina, number 5, Evan Faust with another touchdown run, 6 yards. It is 40-0 Highland, 5 minutes to go in the third quarter. Actually, now it's the fourth quarter. Running clock is initiated. Highland backups are in the game. It is JV time. You know what JV time is. I remember when I was a freshman and sophomore, and we were getting blown out by Glenville, 55 to whatever it was at the time, 55 mile. And I got in the game for the first time. Was it wrong that I used to root for us to get blown out so I can get in the game when I was a freshman?
3: Hater, man.
2: Hey.
1: I mean, there might be some people rooting for that on Sunday, too.
3: Ooh. I mean, you definitely ain't wrong about that.
1: I'm just saying.
2: I didn't tell you this was going to happen, Kev. They set that man up for failure. He actually set himself up for failure. I'm not to do the opening drive coming at you live on Sundays, 8 to 9 here on this Fabulous.
1: Yeah, we'll do that talk on Sundays.
2: I'm featuring Justin Cooper, me, and my guy, young Chris Golden over there.
1: Just saying, glad. There's been multiple poll questions put out by our station this week that have kind of indicated one way or the other on that. However you feel about it.
2: It's a waste of time.
1: That's how you feel. But
2: it's
1: again,
2: a waste of time.
1: All of us can come together and know and agree.
2: They look like an expansion team.
1: High school football is really good in Northeast Ohio.
2: Browns look like an expansion team.
1: Oh, my God. I'm sorry. I took us down this rabbit hole. I'm so sorry.
2: It's
1: my fault. That's my fault. I'm sorry, Jordan. I'm sorry.
2: Why wouldn't you start the young quarterback with a young... Never mind.
3: We got it Sunday. Sunday.
1: Yeah, you guys...
2: Tune in, tap in with
1: you guys do that Sunday. Somehow I got to get through Buckeye game day tomorrow because I'm still reeling after last Saturday. 9 to 10:30, myself, Nick Paulus, Mac Robinson will be with you tomorrow morning. But, of course, we got you
2: one loss, Kev. I'm going to be there. The only loss.
1: Yeah, well, you didn't make me feel much better on a break today about that. So, because I trust how you feel about that type of stuff going on down there. But
2: good luck.
1: Smithville leads Hillsdale at the end of the third quarter. That is the Fox 8 game of the week, 21-7. And just a minute ago, I'm seeing videos of Menner's kicker that they're facing off against Riverside. He was taking some warm-up kicks as they were kind of going through. Only a sophomore, he was taking kicks from about 55 plus to 60 yards out to get things going. So if they need that and Riverside comes back, that is going to be crucial for Menner tonight.
2: The Kevin's Blue Angels, Wycliffe, they lead 29-14.
1: Get confused when he says that.
2: Yeah, well, okay.
3: The link.
2: Hey, I'm keeping my feng shui right. You're me. If they lead 29.
1: Link's probably watching YouTube right now. It doesn't matter.
2: What up, Link? 29-14.
1: Not us on YouTube either.
2: Yeah, 29-14 with 7 minutes and 21 seconds left in the third quarter. From a 3-yard touchdown pass from Jordan Uriah to Jackson Klein. Extra point is good.
1: Drew Platt's Lightning, they call him apparently, for Chardon ties things up with North as he runs it in from 9 yards out. We got a 14-14 ball game, a good one between the Hilltoppers and the Rangers. Just seeing some other ones coming through. Did you just do Midview? I'm sorry if I...
2: No.
1: Berea Midpark, the Titans do lead Midview on Berea Midpark on the road, 33-20, Newton, a 3-yard touchdown run. Extra point, though, no good. 7:16 left to still go in the third quarter.
2: Y'all got Smokey queued up for me? I need him for this one.
1: Yeah, I got him.
2: All right, we're going to go down south a little bit to Trotwood Madison, who my cousin Jeff Graham was the coach, former Buckeye and Chicago Bear and New York Jet. But they just beat Cincinnati Taft on the final score. A 72-0.
4: Damn!
2: It's like seven. Well, how many touchdowns is that? I went to Collinwood. Don't ask me to do no math.
3: 72 divided by 6?
1: No, divided by 7.
3: Well, if you count every extra point, I mean, you don't know if they've been
1: extra
3: points.
1: Yeah, I don't know if they got the extra points.
2: No, these two schools, these two black schools, urban schools, they don't got no kickers down there. So
3: going for 2.
2: Yeah, going for 2.

0: Bridge all over Revere, 49-0 going to the fourth quarter, and Villa Angeles St. Joe's Leonte Wright doing some business tonight. He goes in from 4 yards out this time. They extend their lead 20-8 over the Max Stevens-led Garfield Heights Tigers, right? No.
1: Bulldogs.
2: Bulldogs.
0: That's an omen for the mascot game that's coming back tonight. You got that to look forward to coming
1: mascot
0: up next.
1: Game. Wait a second. We didn't discuss this during the week.
2: We did last week.
0: Yes, we did.
1: We did?
0: On the show.
2: Yeah.
0: On the show. We do air checks on shows. When I'm on shows, we air check ourselves in the middle of actual shows.
1: Yeah, Westland is beating East Tech. The Scarabs 28-0. Willoughby South, the Rebels, have a 20-0 lead against the Madison Blue Streaks. West Yaga's up 35-7 against Orange. Orange people? What's Orange? Tigers?
0: No, Lions. They're the Orange Lions, Chagrin Falls Tigers. Yeah. Lions and Tigers, and if there's Bears out there, oh my.
1: Stowe, Monroe Falls, those are the Bulldogs, too. They have a 7-6 lead against Solon, the Comets. It is the start of the fourth quarter in that game. South Range has a 49-0 lead against Struthers right now. It is the end of the third quarter there. It is tied Akron Ellett and the Shaw Cardinals game 0-0. Don't have a score for that game just yet. Battle of the defenses. Perry Lake County has a 42-0 lead against Hawking.
0: Wow.
1: Hawks?
0: Yep, Hawking Hawks. You're testing yourself right now to try to remember because you know something's coming at you and you're going to forget.
1: Pottawa, the Bruins, they have a 28-0 lead against Akron Garfield. I don't know what that. I think they're the Rams. It's the third quarter in that game.
0: And then before we hit the top of the hour, before we finish out hour number one of week five, got to shout out Highland Volleyball off to a 6-2 start on the season. And, of course, you're looking at their cross-country team. They have they went down all the way down to Worcester. Katie Schuler ran the sixth fastest cross-country 5K time in school history. So congratulations to her. Girls soccer off to a 6-2 start. And the boys soccer team overall 2-4, but they battled Walsh Jesuit, who always has a really good soccer team as well as football team. They battled to just fall 2-1 in that one. So that'll be very, very big for them as they go down the stretch of their season as well. Fall sports in full swing, as well as high school football. Somehow, some way, by the end of the night, we are halfway through the regular season, Dale.
1: Oh, man.
0: So that means next week, we're bringing back some rankings.
1: And computer points.
0: Computer points and rankings coming back next week. But we got Karan Crowley. He will have a final update from our game of the week. There was only 6 minutes left under running clock rules, and they did add another score, did Highland. So they are well on their way to 4-1.
1: Game's over.
0: They did?
1: No.
0: Oh. Throwing me off here, man. But it is High School Hysteria presented by the University of Akron. We'll talk to Karan Crowley. More scores, mascot game, recruitment corner, and you know that rapid fire scoreboard. We're going to try to leave enough time to get to every final score we see tonight. That's right, right here on 850 ESPN Cleveland.
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7: Probably wondering why MGK... 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Number one, I mean, it does get me hype, that's for sure. But did you know that his daughter went to Beachwood?
8: Not at all.
9: I didn't know that.
7: MGK is in town at the Beachwood Wycliffe game.
9: Homecoming weekend.
7: He is escorting his daughter out on the field as part of the homecoming court at the Wycliffe-Beachwood matchup tonight in the CVC. Wycliffe was winning that game, but that came across according to Sentinel Sports on Twitter. They had that, and I was kind of surprised by that.
9: Why are you surprised? You didn't think celebrities...
7: It's more so I'm jealous of the people that are in Wycliffe at the Beachwood game right now, and I'm here because I am a big fan of MGK.
9: He's not doing a concert.
7: I know that. Just saying.
9: I mean, although he might that'd be kind of raw.
7: Yeah, that would be.
9: Do a couple songs.
7: Yeah, just I mean, he probably could just drop a couple bars out there.
9: I wonder who's gonna win Homecoming Queen.
7: I don't know.
9: Now you know, Kev.
7: Copley quarterback Dane Winninger, second touchdown of the game. They are on top of Revere. I think I said Revere earlier was losing 49-0 to Woodridge. I think that's actually Ravenna. I may have had the school wrong there, but Revere trailing Copley 21-10. And then Stephen Fakult from Nordonia, we know he can sling it with the best of them. 61-yard touchdown to Kaminsky. 15-9, 9:17 to go, fourth quarter. Nordonia looking to hand Hudson their first loss of the year. But we go out to our game of the week that unfortunately is wrapping up at the top of the hour. So this will be our final time in week five talking to Karan Crowley. But Karan, you are out at Highland Medina, and Highland just sent a message to the rest of Division II Region 5 tonight.
10: Yeah, listen, I know who owned this route, Kev, when I come out this way.

0: You know what I'm saying? I'm not going to say Medina. Every time I come this route, I'm like, yeah, we about to head out to Highland. You know what I'm saying? the way they put the belt on, man, Medina today, man. Medina was fought hard, man. They came back out here and tried to give it a go, man, the second half, man. But it was a little bit too late, man. Highland already was in their groove, and they basically put on the same show they put on in the first half and came out, dominated the second half as well. Final score, 47-0. Man, when I tell you, the sophomore quarterback I was impressed with was Colton Waddle, man. He was putting the ball on the money all game. I know, like, Medina got a lot of young guys on that defensive side, but it's still no excuse for the accuracy, man. He was throwing dots and dimes all day. Evan Foster's running and getting what he want, man. And even my boy Colton Winston, who had to leave the game early because he had a concussion. He got a wobbly. But, hey, the turf. Wild scoring a touchdown, though. So, if I'm going to go out of the game, man, I'd rather go out while scoring. So, man, it was a good game, man, for Highland.
1: Now, you would expect Medina to have Drew Aller walk back through the door. He's now in the league now. What was the how was the quarterback play from the Medina Battling Bees? Does it seem like they need another quarterback like Drew Aller?
0: I think they should give Caden Patrick a try from the start of the game. Adam Bauer, he just looked a little bit too happy. Caden seemed more confident. He threw a couple ugly passes, but he threw a lot of good ones too. But it's his confidence that I think was like giving him the ball and giving the team the fight and rally behind him. Even the fans were. So I think they should go into the next game with Caden, kind of build this like scheme around him. He's a dual quarterback, try to give him more play action, a little bit more under center, a little PA rollouts here and there. But instead of just giving them shotgun snaps and expecting him to do obvious RPOs, man, I think they should get him in motion, man. I think they should try him with the next game for sure. I think they should give Caden Patrick a start for the next game.
2: And, I mean, if you look at Highland, I mean, they have that one loss, and it feels like they're, you know, they still feel like they should have been much better against Walsh. But, I mean, if you're going up against Walsh Jesuit, like, anybody is going to have a tough night, especially in week one as you're trying to get your, you know, get your chemistry, get your bearings going. You lose a good senior class that Highland did. But as they move through, I mean, they're looking like they've moved from the American Conference to the National Conference in that Suburban League. And it looks like they want to control that conference, that league in general.
0: Yeah, and I think they deserve it too, Kev. I think they deserve the respect they should get, especially after these back-to-back performances they had last week and this week, man. They definitely putting everybody in the other city on notice that they're for real. They deserve to be up in the division to play with everybody else in the big dog. Even losing to Walsh. Walsh is a good team. We just covered them last week, man. What they did to Ignatius was crazy. And that game was exciting. So I think they shouldn't hang their heads too down for that loss right there. Walsh is a great thing, but they definitely should feel confident for going to the rest of the season how they played these last 2 weeks.
1: Highland takes on Stowe Monroe Falls at Stowe Stadium next Friday at 7. Then they have North Royalton October 2nd.
0: That's gonna be a good
1: Solon
0: one.
1: Wadsworth, October 16th. It's my daughter's birthday. She'll be 9. And then the final matchup, which will probably be the best game of the season, in my opinion, is going to be the October 23rd matchup against the Hudson Explorers.
0: Oh, yeah, man. So I think they definitely could squeak out. It might be two tough games in there that I think they might not pull out, but out of that rather list, man, I think they might finish the season with only 2 or 3 losses, man. The way I seen them play this week, I don't know, man. They got a talented team with Evan Foster and the young quarterback, Colton Waddle, at the helm, man. These boys are got a talented team right now. A little shaky on defense here and there. They can't get a pass rush. Medina had all day to pass today. They just didn't make any good decisions with the ball. So I think if they're going to pick up on their pass rush, if anything you want to take away from Highland or something they need to work on, it's definitely getting a little bit more pressure on the quarterback. They got a lot of sacks today, but it was indicative of what the Medina was trying to do, trying to get back in this game.
2: Well, Karan, you know we appreciate it as always. You're at the halfway point of the regular season with us here, and next week
0: already, man.
2: Already, I don't know how, but already. But next week you head out.
1: Christmas soon.
2: Yep. Let's.
0: Yep.
3: Let's chill out, Dale. Let's chill out.
2: Yeah.
3: Let's chill.
1: No. Yes. Yeah. No. Yeah. Get the e-bikes up. Get the snowmobiles out, baby.
2: You move that ahead, then we're 2 months away from welcoming another Arnold into the world at that point.
0: Oh,
2: so.
0: man, that's a beauty.
1: Kev, you don't let that woman sleep at night. Let her sleep at night, Kev.
3: What?
1: Nothing.
2: Oh, my gosh. This is a high school football show, man. Speaking of which,
1: congratulations.
2: You will be out at Avon next week to take in the Eagles.
1: Yes, sir.
2: Mike Elder and the Eagles as they take on.

0: Tony Rizzo, well, somewhat of Tony Rizzo's Berea Midpark Titans traveling to Avon as Avon leads Olmsted Falls 29-14, about to punch in another touchdown, but that one could be a high-scoring affair with Papashak at quarterback for Berea Midpark, and Avon always being strong in their conference.
1: Oh, man, yeah, it's going to be a great game.

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1: Are we getting close to the end of the Hundred Years' War?
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11: Olmsted Falls not going away against the Avon Eagles. Avon had just scored another touchdown to go up 37-14. They have 2 two-point conversions on the night, but immediately Cam Pesch goes deep to a receiver to go up to 37-20. Don't know why I couldn't think of numbers when I'm reading them right in front of my face, but 37-20, pending the extra point. I think they're going to go for two here. Are the Olmsted Falls Bulldogs, so not going away against Avon tonight. Appreciate Falls Bandicoot checking in. Says he's heading home with another W for Wadsworth, 38-0. We heard about that one earlier tonight. And Carl, thank you. Yes, I appreciate the congratulations. Welcoming a second kid in 2027 here for the Arnold's North Olmsted, 35-17 over Westlake. Beasley, and I'm sorry if they only give last names in some of these updates on these pages, but I'm very sorry to not recognize these student athletes as best we can. But Beasley with his third touchdown of the evening for the Eagles, and then this one, a 20-yard 20

0: 8-yard run around the left side, and the extra point is good. Also, final score, Northwest 24, Canton South 7.
1: St. Ignatius, that game was one final against John Marshall, the Lawyers, 60-0. St. Ignatius, the Wildcats get the W. South Range beats Struthers 56-6. Glenville 50-6 against Rhodes. Woodridge got a 49-0 win against Ravenna. Perry Lake County got a 62-0 win against Hawking.
0: That's surprising to me.
1: Yeah, you mentioned the Wadsworth Grizzlies game already. Highland 47-0 in our game of the week. 48-0. It's a lot of blowouts this week.
0: Yeah, there is.
1: Kirtland over Conneaut, 40-0.
0: I think it was 48, maybe. But, yeah, I mean, it was just Kirtland all night. We had that game on in the studio. That was Kirtland all night. And, by the way, Perry out there in Lake County, in the first AP rankings, they were number one in Division 5 amongst the entire state of Ohio. Perkins, our friends out there at Sandusky Perkins.
1: Pirates
0: 10-3 over Bellevue with a minute 14 to go. Pirate ball, first and 10, Bellevue 12 after a defensive hold with the game on the line. They say defense wins games and wins championships. Well, Perkins has one going, and then Maslin, they could be on their way to their fifth straight against St. Ed's. They lead, though, 16-7. Mateo Herrera, the kicker from Maslin, he's been doing work here in the second half. It was 7-7 at the half, right, Dale?
1: Yeah, 7-7 at the half. Maslin, that's my pick to win state championship, too. I think Division 2.
0: He's got 3 field goals here. The only scoring in the second half for either team, Mateo Herrera, on his foot. 3 field goals leads them 16-7 over St. Ed's.
1: Columbia got a 49-14 win over Black River. East Lake North squeaked out a 22-21 win against the Shark Hilltoppers.
0: We must have had another one where they went for 2.
1: Since you can say that.
0: Yeah, they are 5-0 on the season. I'm interested to see. I haven't seen it. I'm interested to see what's going on with Willoughby South tonight, because they're looking to go to 5-0. That would be, I don't know if it's week 10. I have to look it up. But Willoughby South and North, if they went into their games, their rivalry at undefeated, imagine what that game is going to look like out there in Lake County. Crestwood takes it in for the score. They lead Berkshire 21-20, 5:52 left in regulation. They have a good one going there. And then Geneva hangs on to beat Jefferson 21-14 tonight out there on the east side of town, east of the east side, when you go east versus west in those conversations here. Update from Olmsted Falls, Avon, they do not convert this 2-point conversion, so it is 37-20, a 17-point lead still in the third quarter. That one on Keon Sports if you wanted to check out the live stream there. Well, we've kind of done away with the alumni game, guys. It started to pick up a little steam, but It just wasn't there.
2: A lot of little complicated factors.
0: Yes, you know, little complicated factors. Is, you know? Yes, yes. No, that it's not because, like, Chris, you did a great job putting it together and adjusting week to week.
1: Week to week.
0: But we are going to switch back to Old Faithful, and that is the mascot game.
3: Does high school hysteria know their mascots? From Pirates to Wildcats,
0: like this music
3: the
0: better?
3: Possibilities are endless.
0: No.
3: Time now for the mascot game.
0: Thank Carmen for it. Old producer Carmen Kayla. This was the meat.
1: Chris, I'm going to put you the producer extraordinaire on this. Yeah, we got to liven this up, man. Willoughby South's up against Madison and Blue Streaks 20-0 this fourth quarter.
0: Wow. They both, East Lake North and Willoughby South, could go to 5-0. That's the Rebels and the Rangers. But what type of schools does Chris have for us tonight? I think we're just going to do this as first one to answer, right?
2: Yes.
0: This week.
2: So we'll do how we were doing with the alumni game. We'll go just, I'll name the school. Whoever gets it first gets the point.
0: All right.
2: I will say I have been keeping track just throughout the show. You guys have pretty much said every school I've written down, by the way.
0: I mean, this
2: but,
0: week,
2: I know.
0: Again.
2: But that's good, though. That this, means we're doing what we're supposed
0: right.
2: to.
0: Next so. Week, you're going to, Monday, I think we need to text the group what mm-hmm. area of the state you want to pick.
2: Okay.
0: If we care about winning, we will study schools around that area and see if we have some success. But tonight, it's schools probably people have already heard, but it's more right. about speed than it is knowledge tonight.
2: Here we go. All right, first one. Here we go.
0: Yep.
2: Mayfield.
0: Wildcats.
2: That was, look at that. See? You guys know too much.
0: All right.
2: Okay.
0: Just keep going.
1: Okay, here we go.

0: face back, though.
1: Aurora.
2: Dreamin'.
0: Dang.
1: There goes Kevin. All right, here we go.
2: All right, 1-1.
1: Hudson.
0: Explorers.
1: Yep, there goes
2: 2-1.
1: Dale. Perry.
2: Pirates. that one's hard.
1: That's half and half. I don't know. All right, here we go. East Tech.
0: Scarabs.
1: Nah.
0: The little bug from Egypt.
2: The little bugs.
0: From Egypt.
1: Now, this one I think might throw you off, but I don't know.
2: Okay.
1: Cuyahoga Falls.
2: Oh, Pirates. The Red Wolves.
1: Nope.
0: Pirates.
2: Oh, the Tigers.
1: No.
2: Oh, man, Cuyahoga Falls. Yeah, I heard Cuyahoga Heights.
0: Rangers?
1: No.
2: No, it's...
1: The Black Tigers,
2: oh!
1: To be specific. That's the one I knew would throw somebody off. Black Tigers.
2: That's a good one. That's a good one right there. I like that.
1: I think...
2: I don't even know what the score is right now. We're just having some fun right now.
1: Dale, Kev. I think it's 3-2.
2: 3-2, Dale?
1: Who got Mayfield? Oh, that was a tie. See, you guys got like two of them that were a tie. I only did 7 here.
2: Okay.
1: We only did... I should have did more, but...
2: Okay.
1: I think this is the last one. I don't know if I said it or not, but...
2: Okay.
1: Twinsburg.
2: Tigers.
1: Tied again. See? Let me see if I'm going to just name off my head. Here we go. Vermilion.
2: Ooh. Sailors.
1: Yep.
0: Hey.
1: Kevin.
2: All right. I think it's tied right now. Give us one more.
1: Here we go.
2: We'll see.
1: Menor.
0: Red Wolves. Red Line.
2: Cardinals.
0: Tied again.
2: Come on. It's a tie, man.
1: I think that was a tie. I ain't going to lie. I think
2: when he said Red Wolves.
0: Cardinals.
1: one more?
2: Yeah, let's go one more.
1: Brunswick.
2: Blue Devils.
0: Yeah. Nah.
2: Because he can't say it. He can't say it. That's why. Hey,
0: nah.
2: I'll take that.
0: Go ahead, Cam.
2: Because he can't say it.
1: Nah, Dev got it.
0: I'll take one for the Lord.
2: I'll take one for the Lord.
0: Remember me.
1: Yeah, you guys tied on like 5 of them.
2: I know. Yeah, that's why I said like you got to pick like other areas of the state because...
1: Okay, I'll make it real weird next week.
2: Don't
0: get too weird though.
1: Like, I'm going to go off in the middle of nowhere.
2: Yeah, we'll do like...
0: No, you can't do that.
1: Why not?
2: If he tells us where to study
0: He knows every...
2: No, I don't.
0: ...in the sticks. like every school in the rural Ohio.
2: I don't.
1: I was going to say, I'll look for schools where it's literally just that part of Ohio where it's just cornfields and, you know.
0: And Erie County, Butler County.
2: Dude, I know like 2 schools down there.
0: County.
2: I drive 2 hours to see my in-laws and I still only know like 2 schools once you get past Akron. So it's still fair. But he gets to pick the area of the state.
1: Yeah, I'll pick the area and I'll tell you guys the area.
2: He'll do like 5 or 7, you know, keep it like an odd number.
1: Yeah.
2: Avon looks like they are going to run away with this one. They get another touchdown. They're looking to go up 44-20 in quarter number 4.
0: What little island is that on the TV? What place is that?
2: I don't know if that's real. Is that real?
0: I don't know. I'd like to visit that place.
1: Do we need AI assistance?
2: We might.
0: Isn't it a shame that we even have to that now and then?
2: I'm not going to lie, though.
1: You can tell real easily if it's AI. Like, I can tell if something's AI. Like, I haven't been tricked yet by AI.
0: Did you see the AI, like, running robots?
1: Oh, you're talking about just the regular robots that were running, like...
2: Dale, take a picture of that so that Chris can see. It's gonna move. The screensaver's going to move here in a second.
0: No, don't move.
2: But there's, like, there's a soccer field just in the middle of just, like rocks.
1: That's not real, Dale.
0: That looks lit to me.
2: I mean, it looks nice, though. I'd play a soccer game there. That's for sure. So Avon does go up 44-20. Nordonia now pushes the lead to 23-9. Stephen Faycolt yet again.
0: Ballin'.
2: He runs it in from 6 yards out. He calls his own number. 2-point conversion is good. 23-9 with 4:42 left in quarter number 4 in that one. Just a couple more that are coming through as we are heading towards the end of the night. 41-13 Heights.
0: End of your night, Kev.
2: Cleveland Heights wins.
0: What? I said end of your night. My night, buddy. Hey. Hey,
2: oh my God.
0: We clock out of here,
2: dude, this is a high school football show.
0: No, I'm just saying I'm about to go kick it. I ain't saying nothing. You know, I'm about to go. It's Friday night.
2: Perkins does win 10-3. We had a good one, though. St. Ed's, they make it 16-14. They get a touchdown. There is 5:47 left in that one, so keep your eyes out on St. Ed's and Massillon, a good D1 versus D2 school.

0: matchup in that one. Westlake gets back on the board, 35-25, down 10 with 5.5 left. Nate Meyer, 5-yard touchdown catch for the Demons. And Berea Midpark, 40-26 over Midview.
1: Yeah, the Brush Arcs, they got a 33-0 lead. Game just went final. They had a 33-0 win against Richmond Heights, the Spartans. They roll behind a 3-touchdown performance from running back Lawrence Moore.
0: That will take us to a break. We got Recruitment Corner coming up next and some scores still out there for the taking. Some games still for the taking here in Northeast Ohio. Our game of the week has gone final. Highland gets the win, blanks Medina tonight in the Battle of Medina. In our game of the week, what else and what type of student athletes are heading off to the next level? We will talk about that next with our own Dale Davison on 850 ESPN Cleveland.
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0: Our game of the week has ended already as Highland takes the Battle of Medina and shuts out the Medina Battling Bees tonight on 850 ESPN. In Cleveland, a lot of games still going on. Jackson, though, Maslin Jackson over on top of Green, according to James Elfritz. I believe he's with Keon Sports. Green is on the Jackson at 33-yard line, 4:56 to play in that one. So a close ball game between Maslin Jackson and Green as we kind of went around Northeast Ohio. Reddit Work tweeted at us, Dale. He sent us a message saying he's at this Olmsted Falls game. Nobody is stopping anybody. It's just touchdown after touchdown.
1: Still at the game?
0: I mean, Avon just went right back down the end zone.
1: 26.
0: Cam Pesch went up the left sideline, the quarterback from Olmsted Falls, did a track finish at the end because no one was around him. And then very next play that Avon goes on the field, they now have put up over 50 points on Olmsted Falls tonight as that goes to 51-26. It's just offense. You get a touchdown, you get a touchdown. It's the Oprah Winfrey show out there at Olmsted Falls tonight.
1: It's homecoming night, man. If you're going to get a touchdown, this is
0: the night to do it.
1: This is the night to do it.
0: According to Seth Bailey, he is at the Maslin game. He's a sports journalist in Maslin. He says Gary Yeager scores what might be the game-sealing touchdown for Maslin. They lead 23-14 with 2:33 left. Man, oh, man. I mean, we haven't even gotten into it yet tonight, the whole private versus public and splitting and stuff. I mean, public school Maslin, 5 straight years over what is a Northeast Ohio power in the probably the best division and region in all of Ohio, Division I, Region I, and they've taken 5 straight against St. Ed's. Like, that's what I want to see. I want to see these types of matchups, Dale.
1: And you talk about public versus private. That's going to be a matchup to watch later on in the season because I told you, I think Maslin is going to they're going to run the table. I just feel like they got too much firepower, too much talent. They got the Feister brothers down there balling.
0: To be able to bring them in with everything you already have down there, like,
1: I don't know how they even pulled that off, to be honest.
0: I have no idea. I mean, who's gonna beat them in Division II?
1: Nobody. I told you that. Nobody.
0: What is it? It's basically,
1: they last year in Division II, by the way.
0: I mean, they call what, Green Bay Title Town, is that right?
1: Mm-hmm.
0: Well, Maslin is kind of like the...
1: Their last year in Division II, trust me.
0: Yeah, that's true.
1: That competitive, the realignment from the competitive side of portion of it, that realignment that just took place, that's going to take place again.
0: So before we get into Recruitment Corner, just real quick, and I know that this could be a whole show that we did on this, and we're probably going to have to keep talking about this anyways, but there is a petition out there for that needs signatures from 75 high school principals, including 5 from each of the state's 6 districts, which are Central, East, Northeast, Northwest, Southwest, and Southeast, as a group of superintendents, principals, and athletic directors representing high schools in the Suburban League, which is up here in Northeast Ohio, are behind this petition to have basically it's public's over, you know, on one side and private schools are on the other. Now, I've also seen things, Dale, where Catholic schools is part of like the private school group because there's Catholic schools and then there's other private schools. They would like leave the OHSAA completely if that were to happen.
1: They're going to leave the OHSAA to form their own league, the private versus public league. And it features like a small school. Well, okay. So it'd be Catholic school separation plan, according to some sources that I have, would be the big schools would consist of 12 teams. It would be St. Ed's, St. Ignatius, Toledo St. John, Toledo Central Catholic, Columbus St. Charles, Columbus Bishop Waterson, Cincinnati Elder, all the Cincinnati schools that have St. or Archbishop or something in it.
0: Yes.
1: Walsh Jesuit and Akron Hoban. And then the medium school will feature 21 teams like VASJ, NDCL, Lake Catholic, Benedictine, Central Catholic, Gilmore Academy, Holy Name, Padua, St. Vincent, St. Mary, Ursuline, Cardinal Mooney, Elyria Catholic, Toledo, St.

0: Francis de La Salle's Columbus, everything that saint or bishop in it, and Cincinnati McNichols, Cincinnati Roger Bacon, three regions, seven teams each. They play everybody in the region, plus two crossovers, 16 teams make playoffs, five do not. And then the small school will be 17 schools will be Cleveland, Trinity, Cincinnati, Bishop, Fenwick, some of the schools that we, Steubenville, Central Catholic, Ashtabula, St. John, Lima Central Catholic, Warren, JFK, Tuscarora Central Catholic, and that would be 3 5-team regions, five, play three crossover games, eight-game schedule, 16 teams make the playoffs. So that's just a brief Catholic school plan so far, from what I've seen, separation plan.
1: And one of the guys that covers high school football and does a great job doing it, Matt Gould, who we try to have him on the show and stuff, but he's always all over Northeast Ohio. Like, he is very busy, and he's running the group that, you know, with Matt Lofgren and everybody over there at Cleveland.com. But there's a great article if you have access to Cleveland.com. Matt Gould has a great article. Basically, it's like an editorial explaining why he would not sign it. Why he would not sign this type of petition to do this. I know that they're, you know, in this industry, it's competition and stuff like that. But people know the name Anthony Lima, who does cover St. Ed's with Rock Entertainment Sports Group, does high school football coverage as well. And he had that breakdown that you were just talking about, Dale, with like those three groups. Plus, adds in, as he was a note about this, as he was talking with Matt Gould about this, saying that does not resolve that open enrollment conversation with public schools. Some schools have that open enrollment where it doesn't matter where you're from, you can go there. And Kirtland, I believe, is one of those open enrollment public schools. And if the Catholic schools were to leave the OHSAA, where does that leave Gilmore, Hawken, like those private schools? Like, what happens then? You know, like, where do they go from here? Because then you're reducing the amount of private schools if you were to separate private and public. Like, this is just a whole mess that I think Matt Lofgren put it best. Like, I want to see best on best go at it. And because any given night, anybody could have that type of night. And last 5 years, for the most part, Massillon's had St. Ed's number.
2: Well,
1: and that they still getting back in it?
0: No, but when you think about the name, image, and likeness, one of my favorite terms nowadays. Catholic or private schools can have a little bit more funyuns, a little bit more money, as opposed to, I'll use Glenville, for example. Would you start an NIL program with all your former pro athletes or all your NFL players? And you know what I'm saying? So
1: yeah,
0: it can get to a point with the approval of name, image, and likeness.
1: To me, it's
0: can get kind of college-like.
1: It's messy.
0: Transfer portal. You look at the Feister brothers.
1: Yeah.
0: And Akron Hoban, who are there.
1: And they went from private to public. Like, you don't see that very often.
0: Yeah, and then they
1: I think that shows, like, the growth of public schools and, like, how just, if you have a great program, you have a great program.
0: It's Massillon, too.
1: I know it is.
0: They didn't go to Collinwood.
1: But they, like, when they won their state title, they hadn't won one since the 70s. As great as Massillon is at football and as great as the atmosphere feels like a D3 type college campus type feel in those stands at Paul Brown Stadium, like,
0: I'm in favor of it. I'm for it.
1: Okay.
0: Surprisingly, because of the reasons I said before. And then just do a tournament of champions. Have the public school and the Catholic or / private school play in another game and a battle of champions. And on top of that, Ohio, your football season starts too late for me.
1: It does?
0: Yes, it starts way too late. Like, it should be pushed up probably by a week or so. Because then you wouldn't have those championship games down in at Paul Brown, where was it, Tom Benson Stadium at the Hall of. I've been in two of them. And the coldest games I ever. I'm talking about hiding in the bathroom. It's so cold. Like, everybody in the bathroom. They was in the bathroom. You know, it's,
1: yeah.
0: And it was so cold. Just move the season up. Oh, if this passes, or if
1: they get the signatures,
0: they get the signatures.
1: This really starts to get going.
0: Yeah. It would be put forward to a constitutional referendum during the May voting period.
1: Mm.
0: And if approved, then separate tournaments could come to the state by as early as 2028. So this could happen, have some legs, and
1: We're gonna be talking about this for a while, and I think there's probably gonna be conversations each week, probably in as more stories come out on this. But we do need to get to a certain piece of our show here speak about who's going to the next level real quick before we get to our final segment. And remember, we gotta leave enough time for that rapid fire scoreboard. So real quick, Dale, let's hit that recruitment corner.
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1: You got an Akron recruit for us?
0: Yes, I do. Walsh Jesuits own Owen Pilkowski. He's an interior offensive line. He is 6'4", 270 pounds. He is by way of Stowe, Ohio. He is committed to the University of Akron. He had offers from Kent State, Miami, Albany, and even some Ivy League, Cornell. He chose Akron over the programs that I just mentioned before. Akron offered him June 8th of 2026, and he took it. Probably want to stay close to home.
1: Yes.
0: Figure Walsh is
1: getting a great student athlete there at Akron for sure, coming out of Walsh Jesuit. And you know that they develop those types of players really, really well. So that's another big get for University of Akron and their football program. We are going to hit our final break of the night. Freak of the week. Rapid fire scoreboard. We're going to try to run through as many final scores as possible. I want to get through the whole list of the list that we go through every single week. And that'll happen right now or next, excuse me, on 850 ESPN Cleveland.
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1: Well, Dale, I think Karan Crowley, our sideline reporter, sent us two names.
0: Freaky?
1: To know from tonight's game where Highland was all over Medina in that game in Medina, or Highland going to 4-1 the season. Who do we got from Karan Crowley? Who does he want to nominate? Who are we going with on? I'm sorry, my phone is not up. Chris, do you have it in front of you? The names that Karan Crowley sent us. I can't get into my text right now.
11: He said Highland sophomore QB Colton Waddle and senior running back Evan Faust.
0: Two touchdowns on the day for Evan.
1: And that's the name that you mentioned right there. I mean,
0: running back, linebacker, tight end.
1: You could give it to Highland in general just because, you know, they knew that it was going to be a crazy atmosphere. It didn't matter what the records were, but they said, look, we have a path we want to go down this season. And we don't like how it started. And we are just showing every single week why we think we are a much better team than we showed in week one, and they are doing that thing. They are doing their thing all season long so far as we hit the halfway point. There's the Freak of the Week. Now, one final thing to do on a Friday night.
2: Some games have ended. Some may still hang in the balance. It's time for the Rapid Fire Scoreboard.
0: Akron Hoban got a 19-14 victory against Cardinal Gibbons. Magador got a 49-0 win against Akron North. Avon Light 31, Amherst Steel 17. Bay got a 49-0 win against the Fight. Nikki Paula says, baby, what's up with the D, Nikki P? Wycliffe got a 50-14.
11: This can't be a thing. Dude.
1: Yeah, this was a what? That was just supposed to be last week.
11: It hit way.
0: Get off the phone, Nick.
1: NECL 42-12 over Bedford. Sandusky Perkins holds on defensively 10-3 over Bellevue. Berkshire comes back to beat Crestwood 28-21. And Brexel Broadview Heights blanks Kenston 20-0.
0: Rush got a 33-0 victory against Richmond Heights. Kent McKinley 32. Massillon Perry nothing. Canal Fulton Northwest 24. Kent South 7. Garrettsville Garfield got a 53-0 win against Champion. East Lake North got a 22-21 win against Chardon. Chippewa 7, Ripman 6. Clearview 20-14 victory against Wellington. Cleveland Heights 41, Lorraine 13. 49-14 in the Columbia Black River game. Columbia got a victory. Copley 35, Revere 10, 56-0 for Manchester over Coventry. CVCA got a 28-7 win against Boardman.
1: Dalton 36-6 over Northwestern. Strongsville strong in Euclid 35-7. Orville beats Fairless. That one became a tight ball game, 25-20. Cuyahoga Heights, the Red Wolves 35-21 over Fairview. Gilmore 40-0 over John Hay. And Geneva, a close victory over Jefferson Area, 21-14.
0: Maslin Jackson, the Polar Bears, got a 16-10 victory against Green. Tiffin Columbian got a 35-14 victory against Huron. Indian Valley, where is that at again, Kev, for me?
1: That is in Jenaton Hutton. Newton Hooten, as they call it. Tuscarora's County.
0: Told you, that's why you go. Don't use no schools from that. I'm telling you, he's cheating. He's trying to set it up. John Adams got a 60-6 victory against John F. Kennedy. Lakewood got a 28-21 victory against Buckeye. Mayfield 35. The Magics of Barberton have not been so magical this year. Keystone got a 56-24 victory against Brookside. Kirtland earlier got a 48-0 win against Conneaut. Didn't even know they had a team. Benedictine got a 6-0 victory against Lake Catholic.
1: I'm seeing, I don't know if it's changing on

0: your side.
1: Yeah,
0: but Highland 47-0 in our game of the week over Medina. Berea Mid Park, they travel to Avon next week, who just put up 58 points against Olmsted Falls. That's still going 58-33.
1: How is this game still on?
0: But Berea Mid Park 40-26 over the Midview Middies. Alliance 41, Minerva 10. North Canton Hoover, a good win over Louisville 27-18. New Philly, New Philadelphia, blanks Mansfield 35-0. And Nordonia, a huge win to give Hudson their first loss, 23-9.
1: North Ridgeville got a 42-12 victory against Elyria. Wadsworth, the Grizzlies, 38-0 over North Royalton. Tal Mitch Norton, that game is still in the fourth quarter, is 31-7. That game is just one final. Norton got a victory, 31-7. Padua, the Bruins, got a 41-6 victory against Akron. Garfield, Minner, they beat Haynesville Riverside Beavers 35-14.
0: As my cup goes flying there.
1: Drop that big cup. Perry Lake
0: Fumble
1: County
0: on the play.
1: Yep. Not a good omen.
0: That's why I got to stand up.
1: Not a good omen for Buckeye game day tomorrow.
0: No, it's not.
1: Perry Lake County got a 62-0 victory against, what I'm talking about, they playing Kent State.
0: Yeah, I don't know.
2: I thought they were playing Illinois.
0: Yeah, we're good.
1: Yeah, I thought they were playing Indiana.
0: Woodridge, 49, Ravenna, nothing. Glenville, 50-6, as you said earlier, Dale, over Rhodes. Vermillion, the Sailors beat Sandusky, 39-26.
1: How can I miss that?
0: And Sandy Valley, 36-6 over Malvern. Smithville, the Smithies, 28-14. They double up on Hillsdale.
1: That's where they make the bacon at out there.
0: South Range, 56-6 over Struthers. St. Ignatius on senior night, 60-0 over John Marshall in the fourth quarter. It is 23-21. Maslin over St. Ed's. Have not seen that one go final just yet. Elyria Catholic, 42-14 over St. V. Independence, 36 over Trinity.
1: Triway got a 51-0 win against Tuslaw. Uniontown Lake, 37, Canton Glen Oak, 7. Rocky River got a 48-7 victory against Valley Forge. The Patriots, VASJ got
0: a 20. So close.
1: Yeah, they were. VASJ, close enough. Close, no cigar, though. VASJ got a 20-14 victory against Garfield Heights.
0: West G, 35-14 over Orange. Western Reserve, 53 points on the board against Norwalk. 14, North Olmsted, 35-25 over Westlake. And the last one that we have that's gone final on our list, Willoughby South beats Madison, 30-7. Willoughby South and Eastlake North are both undefeated going into the second half of the season. You don't see that very often. I think I saw somewhere it was the early 1970s was the last time they were both
1: 1900s.
0: Both 5-0, as that's going to wrap it up next week. Avon, as they're looking to finish off Olmsted Falls right now, the Avon Eagles will host High School Hysteria presented by the University of Akron as they take on Berea Mid Park. You'll find our street team and Karan Crowley out there, and we'll be right back here in the studio 8-10 Friday night to cover that and all the other high school football action. Thank you to everybody that jumps in, sends us all the information.
1: I'm the Shooters, baby.
0: Thank you to Chris Golden. Thank you to Dale Davison. This is always a fun show, and we thank you everybody that does tune in. I am Kevin Arnold. Thank you to everyone tonight. Have a great night, everybody. ESPN Radio is next.
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8: On the college gridiron tonight, Heisman favorite Darian Mensah is at it again. He has yet to throw an incompletion against Wake Forest. Malachi Toney, 11 catches, 113 yards, and a score. The Canes in front, 31-13 over Wake Forest with 4:06 remaining in the third. Meanwhile, Big 12 opener for number 13 Texas Tech and number 22 Houston. After the Cougs took an early 10-0 lead, Red Raiders have roared back. Houston 17, Texas Tech 14 at the intermission. LSU quarterback Sam Levitt has no injury designation for tomorrow's top 10 showdown with Ole Miss. Kickoff is set for 7:30 Saturday on ABC. In the NFL, Kyler Murray will not play for the Minnesota Vikings this week as he's working his way back from a concussion. Carson Wentz gets the nod. Cooper Rush will get his second straight start under center for the Atlanta Falcons with both Tua Tagovailoa and Michael Penix Jr. still sidelined. To the majors, Aaron Judge headed back to the IL with a right calf strain. There is a chance he could return September 27th for the Yankees' regular season finale, but manager Aaron Boone says there is no timetable for the star's return. Speaking of the Yankees, the floodgates have opened early in the first in the desert. Yankees 5, Diamondbacks nothing. D-backs have yet to come to the bat. That one is in the bottom of the first. Some other games currently in progress. The Brewers and the Orioles tied at 3 at the bottom of the 8th. The Rangers lead the Jays 5-1 in the 5th. The Braves in front of the Astros 2-1 in the 7th. And this one just went final. The Red Sox defeat the Rays 4-2. In the WNBA, Brianna Stewart with 24 points to power the Liberty to a massive win on the road over the first-place Lynx, 93-81. Caitlin Clark and the Fever back in action after the tempo tied it early in the third. Indiana pulls away 103-85. Fire and Valkyries tip here momentarily at 10 p.m. Eastern. Game night with Q Myers and yours truly coming up next right here on ESPN Radio.
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0: Who woke up this morning feeling dangerous? 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

0: kicks, delivers, swinging a ground ball right side, diving to knock it down as Bebas has it, gets up, throws to first, and a curly W's in the books. There's another quick inning for Josiah Gray in his first outing in the major leagues. Since early in 2024, he gets a hug from Harry Ford. So a big moment for him, a big day for the Nationals.
1: 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She's Mia O'Brien. I'm Q Myers. The Nationals, Mia, get the victory 9-1 over the Cardinals. But what was really impressive was Josiah Gray. You heard the highlight coming in. Closed out the game for the Nationals. First time pitching in a Major League Baseball game in 897 days.
2: Crazy. But this is the nature of Tommy John surgery, Q. Mm-hmm. After being named an All-Star in 2023, Gray made two starts in 2024, ends up on the IL, eventually undergoes Tommy John surgery that July. And I feel like this is just kind of the day and age that we live in. You hear, oh, Tommy John, all right, he's out 2 years, no big deal. But unfortunately, despite making some rehab starts in late 2025, Josiah Gray didn't get back to the big leagues until now because he suffered

0: I think they're going to use him, honestly, as a spy to make sure and try to keep Levitt inside the pocket. So the defensive front's been really good. They need to get a little bit more out of Makai Barreau, the transfer, along with Blake Purchase and Jonathan Maldonado. We saw Jaheim Otis, the senior transfer from Colorado, the Mississippi native who started his career out Alabama, make the tackle, kind of picking up the offensive left guard and then push him in the backfield and knock the running back down. So he needs to have a bigger role on the team. The linebacker play has been really good with Keaton Thomas, the transfer out of Baylor, along with Luke Pirelli, the transfer from Cal. So Ole Miss has done some things better. Obviously, against Louisville, they did not play well in the secondary. They did not have Sharif Denson, the transfer from Florida, so he will be back. We did learn that Jalen Crawford, along with Jalen Braxton, and Janelle Aguero and Antonio Kai will all be available. A lot of those guys didn't play last week. They need to have more out of Edwin Joseph, the junior transfer from Georgia. So those pieces have to be better. This offense from LSU is very good. Of course, we talked about LSU offensive coordinator Charlie Weiss, head coach Lane Kiffin. That's the best college play callers in the game, I have no doubt. And so Ole Miss has their hands full. But I do think one key area in the game will be special teams. Mm-hmm. Lucas Carnero, known for his 58-yard field goals in the Sugar Bowl. He kicked the 57 to win. His 57 to win a couple weeks ago against Louisville. I think he could be a huge key down the stretch if this thing gets tight.
1: Talking all things Ole Miss football right now with Brad Logan from the Ole Miss Spirit on 3 and the Logan Media Network here on Game Night on ESPN Radio on the all-new ESPN app. On the flip side of things, when it comes to the quarterback play for Ole Miss, you got Trinidad Chambliss. He became a household name, I feel like, in that playoff run. What does this game mean for him? What's the juice and the excitement like? How does he kind of channel that and not let it become too big?
0: Well, right now he's at a 71% clip, and at one point he was 14 of 17 last week against Charlotte. He's kind of settled down. He's got 5 touchdowns. He's got the 1 pick, but I don't think that was really his fault. Caleb Cunningham, the wide receiver, kind of bounced off his hands. I think in large, you kind of look big picture, frankly, and he needs to play really well with the college football world watching him on Saturday. And frankly, I think he has to play well for Ole Miss to win the game. I mean, they being LSU, are going to try to keep him inside the pocket. Once again, it's kind of the same game plan with Blake Baker, their defensive coordinator. They do not want to let Trinidad Chambliss outside the pocket, frankly. I mean, that's when he's dangerous. His team receivers down the field, like a Deuce Alexander, like Horatio Fields that transferred in, Caleb Odom, the tight end, they're really good about kind of coming back to the football, if you will. The problem with Ole Miss against Louisville, to me, those receivers, a lot of the new faces, couldn't get separation against the Louisville defensive backs, and that did not bode well for Trinidad Chambliss early. They opened things up in the second half, and they were able to get some separation, and he was able to get outside the pocket. But I think if LSU, Whit Weeks, that linebacker core, T.J. Dottery, if they can keep Trinidad Chambliss inside the pocket, I mean, that's definitely the game plan for a victory for LSU, without a doubt. But, yeah, Trinidad's got to have a big game. Got to have a big game to stay in that Heisman conversation. He's got to have a big game for Ole Miss to win the game.
2: Sixth best odds. Sorry to cut you off there, Brad. Currently the sixth best odds, according to our friends at DraftKings Sportsbook, to win the Heisman Trophy, won Trinidad Chambliss at plus 1,300. But in that Louisville game you just alluded to, the Rebels were also largely without Kewon Lacy. How big is he an X factor in this game? Because obviously everyone's going to point to the quarterback. Everyone's going to point to, many people thought he might follow Lane Kiffin down the road to Baton Rouge. But I think that the running back is equally as important in this matchup.
0: Yeah, and Ole Miss, oddly enough, will use the passing game kind of open up the running game. And you mentioned Kewon Lacy, the running back. He was injured against Louisville. He had an upper thigh bruise. He's dealing with kind of a soft tissue issue there. But, I mean, you know, I think if they can throw him open, meaning just kind of loosen up that LSU secondary and linebacking core. He played a lot last week against Charlotte, which surprised me. I really anticipated to see Mekhi Frazier, the transfer, along with JT Lindsey, the LSU transfer. They didn't play a lot. And I don't know if that was just Kewon Lacy trying to get ready for this week, or they didn't feel great about the backups because Ole Miss kind of opened it up against Charlotte. But I think he's a huge component of the game. Ole Miss is going to have a receiver other than Deuce Alexander shine on Saturday, tomorrow. They've got to have someone like Horatio Fields, Caleb Cunningham, Caleb Odom, Jonte Cook, who transferred from Syracuse. They've got to have somebody step up, because I have no doubt that Lane and Blake Baker and that defense, they're going to bracket coverage, Deuce Alexander, and force Trinidad to go another direction. The question is, where does he go, and what receiver is going to step up, because someone is going to have to for Ole Miss to win on Saturday.
1: 7:30 Eastern time, it kicks off. We look forward to it. Ole Miss, LSU, the return of Lane. Brad, fantastic stuff. Great detail, great in-depth analysis. Man, thanks so much for joining us, giving us some time here on game night.
0: Absolutely. Thanks for having me on.
1: 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In the NFL, got a big-time matchup called a Super Matchup of the Week. 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
15: Formation for the Red Raiders. Snap back to Hammond. He goes to a knee. Clock now at 20 seconds. They've still got a timeout left, but they're not going to call it. It's going to wind down, and Joey McGuire goes out to the middle of the field to meet Willie Fritz, and the Red Raiders go to 3-0 for the season, and the tone is set. Defending the Big 12 championships, and right now, the victory bells can ring.
1: Probably a lot closer than Texas Tech would have liked it to be, but they get the victory. 13th-ranked Tech versus 22nd-ranked Houston, 28-26. Brian Jensen from Learfield on the call right there, the final call. 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

0: happening. 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And the fact that the game is almost here, Mia, this is so highly anticipated. The gamesmanship can be over. They can get down to the brass tactics that are on the field. The players can decide what's going to happen between the lines. And then we can see what it's all about. Pete Golding and his Ole Miss team and Lane Kiffin and his LSU team squaring it off tomorrow. We are very fired up and excited about it.
1: Both of these teams have in their possession a Power 4 victory cue prior to this Week 3 showdown. Of course, a tale of two very, very different games in Week 1 with LSU pummeling Clemson at home in what, prior to tomorrow's contest,

0: line, Texas Tech defense getting a big time stop at the end. 28-26, the Red Raiders to 3-0 with their first Friday home win since 1941. Wigman going 27-38 for 282 yards. Hammond 17 of 27 for 257 yards and a touchdown. College football Saturday. 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Coming up, Darian Mensah's mastery continues for Miami and some more down the stretch of the Major League season. This is SportsCenter All Night here on ESPN Radio.
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0: 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It's 6-2 Atlanta.
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2: Kicking off the weekend in college football, Houston and Texas Tech in Lubbock. Wakeman Young for six. Kevin Eschenfelder from Learfield.
3: Cougars want to go tempo. Back to pass again. Wakeman, backside rush comes. He wants to go deep down the right sideline, and it is Amari Thomas. Did he catch it? Touchdown, Houston. Amari Thomas, what a grab.
1: Number two.
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5: Swung at and hammered. High, deep to right. Gone. Oh, what a blast for Jose. A no doubt about it. Bomb to right. He's back, folks.
1: Number one.
2: And our top sound from the top of the eighth in Chicago, the Tigers roaring back thanks to Riley Green on 97.1, the ticket.
4: Fly ball right field. Watch it fly. Gone. Oh, man. Oh, moonshot to right for Riley Green. 21st of the year. Sails deep into the grandstands in right. Tigers having some fun now, an 11-8 lead in the eighth.
2: Yeah, our top sound from the top of the AL Central. Big time battle. Guardians get a win, White Sox lose, and a one game Cleveland lead on top of that division. Get you over to the WNBA with Kelsey Mitchell making some history.
6: Toronto by one. As Kevin mentioned, they did not lead.
2: Yes, she did. That call from Ion Fever going on to win 103-85 against the tempo. Kelsey Mitchell, 33 points, 12 of 17 from the field. Now 1,034 for the season, passing Asia Wilson in 2024 for the single season record. Caitlin Clark adding 28, 14 assists, 6 boards as well. Her third straight 25-point 10-assist game, the longest streak in WNBA history. No other player in WNBA history has had three games over an entire season. The Fever win their 20th game and score 100-plus points for the 20th time this season, extending the WNBA record. Next closest were the Aces with 12 this year. Tempo lose their fifth straight, have lost 17 in their last 18 games. Liberty and Lynx, Brianna Stewart making some noise.
7: Here's Stewart in the paint. She already in this game surpassed Sue Bird for ninth all-time career scoring in WNBA history. She pours in another bucket for the New York Liberty as a timeout is called.
2: Yeah, that call from Ion as well. Stewart going with 24 points and 10 rebounds. How about another double-double? 6,806 points, passing Sue Bird for ninth most in WNBA history. Jonquel Jones, 18 points, 10 boards, her 17th double-double this season. Liberty with their 25th win of the year, 93-81 year final. Four straight season with 25 wins, had never had 25 wins in any of their first 26 seasons, but their success continues. Lynx lose their third straight, longest streak this season. The Valkyries continue to roll, 82-66 winners over the Fire. 30th win for Golden State this season to extend the franchise record. Valkyries winning their fifth straight, one game behind the Lynx for the best record in the WNBA. 12th game this season, allowing under 70 points. That defense has been really difficult to deal with for the rest of the league. That's the most in the NBA, holding opponents to under 70. They are 11-1 in those games. And how about Caitlin Chen with 17 points off the bench, making a big impact, second straight, scoring 15-plus. That's a wrap for us here on SportsCenter All Night. Thanks so much for hanging out with us. Up next, the best of ESPN Radio.
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4: That are qualified and have a lot of experience with this disease. So when you find us, there's accurate information and there's a lot. There are concrete tools. But you know, Hannah, I think the real value we add is there's a community of people who understand. And we said this is can be a very isolating thing. There can be so much damage done before you get the diagnosis. We have 100 support groups across the country. We have licensed social workers who manage our helpline, 800, you know, toll free. And it is very, you know, people think what's going on? It's just very disorienting. And as I said, isolating. And when you find AFTD, you find a community that understands. You don't have to explain yourself or explain what your experiences have been. We get it. And that can be really reassuring. And validating, quite honestly.
5: Validating, I would think would be the first thing many people are looking for is I'm not crazy, either my loved one or myself going through something that is abnormal. But because it is in fact so rare, as you mentioned, Susan Dickinson, my guest today with AFTD, the Association for Frontotemporal Degeneration. And it is an organization that helps support people in research and on and on. And you guys can go to theaftd.org and get information. You earlier said that it can start in the early stages, very, very subtly creep in. How does this stage out throughout the course of this disease?
4: Yes. So again, it starts in one place, mm-hmm. right? In one cell. Right. So if it starts in the frontal lobe, we described what the first symptoms might look like. If it starts in the temporal lobe, it's going to look more like language than behavior. Mm-hmm. But what we know is this is a degenerative disease, which means it progresses throughout the brain. So as more cells die, someone's going to become more impaired. So their language is going to disintegrate more. They're going to lose the ability to put those meaningful sentences together. Mm-hmm. In the frontal lobe, their behavior is going to get maybe more bizarre, more unexplained. Again, make an error judgment with the family's finances. So it just, the symptoms get bigger. And then obviously, well, by the end, most people have symptoms from all of these different buckets that I've described because threads through the brain. And by the end, as with all forms of dementia, you know, somebody lacks the ability to care for themselves. You know, the activities of daily living, they move less, you know, they'll eventually be bedridden. So our nervous system controls everything we do, right? Mm-hmm. And as a disease spreads throughout it, regardless of where it starts, the end stages are actually going to look, all the dementias are going to look very similar.
5: Look very similar. And what's this is so challenging because it can be different for everybody, but what would that time frame potentially average to be?
4: So as with most things with FTD, I can't give you a
5: I know, this is all so blurry.
4: Yeah, yeah. The average life expectancy from diagnosis is maybe 7 to 13 years.
5: Wow.
4: But we know, when does somebody get diagnosed, right?
5: So that's from diagnosis.
4: Yeah. So I would say, you know, the actual course of the disease can take anywhere from 2 to 20 to 20 years, excuse me. The very shorter end would be somebody who also, there's a subportion of our community that also has ALS.
5: Oh,
4: and we know that ALS is very, very fast progressing. So that would be the, explain the 2-year end.
5: Because this is not necessarily a standalone, like you have this, but nothing else. You can have this and ALS, this and a different form of something that could also be a comorbidity.
4: Exactly. It's complicated.
5: It's very complicated. And I'm really grateful for the Willis family, but also to your association for frontotemporal degeneration, for having all of these resources for those who need it. People, I would have to assume, are asking, but how do you get it? It starts in one cell, but why?
4: Yeah. So what we know, most people we don't have an answer yet, Hannah. We don't know why most people get this. There is a subset of people for whom it's genetic and it is being inherited. And that's maybe 20%, maybe 25%.
5: Okay.
4: There is a very strong genetic component. We call it autosomal dominant for anybody who understands genetics, but that's where you look at a family tree and you see the very vertical pattern from grandparent to parent to child.
5: Interesting.
4: And we know this, again, this is about 20% of people with the diagnosis. We have identified a number of genes that can cause FTD.
5: Hmm.
4: And so in these families, if somebody wants to know if they inherited the mutation, they can learn before they develop the symptoms. So that's one set of, you know, that we know. There's a small group kind of in the middle where if you looked at that family tree, you wouldn't see that strong vertical pattern. So there isn't a very strong genetic determination, but you'd see a scattering, more kind of neurological diagnoses than you'd see by chance.
5: Sure.
4: You know, maybe more Alzheimer's, more Parkinson's, more, you know, certainly bipolar or depression, right? Because mm-hmm. the other thing is, if you look at the family tree, we're dealing with the past when diagnosis wasn't as accurate as it
5: right.
4: is today.
5: Right.
4: So if you see that smattering, what we'd say is there's probably some elevated risk in the family mm-hmm. that we don't yet understand. But it is, again, not that single strong gene as in that first group of families. And then about 60% of the community, Hannah, we don't see any indication of anything being inherited. We haven't yet identified environmental factors.
5: Oh, interesting.
4: Again, the challenge with diagnosis is a problem with, it creates a problem for doing those kind of studies, right? You got to know who actually has this disease.
5: Yes.
4: To look at, you know, is there a chemical or, you know, whatever other environmental factors have been implicated in other diseases. I know Parkinson's has been in the news a lot lately in this
5: mm-hmm.
4: regard.
5: Mm-hmm.
4: So we don't yet have any environmental data on FTD. So for most people, this hits out of the blue. And this is where you get what we've been talking about, the extended journey to a diagnosis.
5: Right. Especially if you're not looking for it, you don't think, a slight behavioral change or a small personality change, you don't think it's going to lead to this.
4: Mm-hmm.
5: Wow.
4: And can I, you've been mentioning the Willis family, who, again, Emma Heming Willis, Bruce Willis's wife, works very closely with us now. It's an incredible gift that the whole family has given to the world, to our community specifically, okay. to name it. I would say the other challenge that families face is stigma. Because if you think about the symptoms we've been talking about.
5: Oh, certainly.
4: They're the psychological symptoms. They're the things that as in society, they make us uncomfortable with other people. You know, why did you do that?
5: Mm-hmm.
4: And it's not understandable. So FTD faces the same stigma that psychological diagnoses face. And that is a real barrier in people naming the disease, in people calling out problems. So when Emma was willing to stand up and the rest of the family with her and on our website say, this is what this beloved iconic actor mm-hmm. has, it it was truly generous because they are revealing things, you know, that
5: personal.
4: Again, society's not comfortable with. And I maintain, and I've told Emma this, that for years I've wondered if maybe some people did have this accurate diagnosis, but you know, you come back home and this, as you've said, it's a very frontotemporal degeneration, frontotemporal dementia. It's a long term. They're, you know, easy to mispronounce. And there's going to be no recognition. There's going to be no immediate empathy.
5: Sure.
4: If you come back and say it's Alzheimer's, people think they understand. FTD right now, unless unfortunately you've had an experience with a friend or a loved one, does not engender that kind of empathy and understanding. And in some cases, forgiveness for what the person may have done. This is awareness is a huge hurdle.
5: I hate to cut you off. Susan Dickinson, my guest, I've been fascinated. I could talk with you for another several shows and we are out of time.
4: Hannah, if I can just add one really quick thing, I would say anybody out there who's scared of this, who thinks it might be what their loved one is listening to, there is this understanding community. And this is the most hopeful time we've ever seen. We have drugs in clinical trials. There are more coming up. There is hope. And connecting with AFTD will help with what you're dealing with today and enable you to be part of a better future.
5: I do want to encourage everyone, if this rings to you in any manner, or you're just more interested, please go to their website. It is theaftd.org and all of the socials, but it's theaftd. I am Hannah Stanley, and I will talk to you.

0: internship. Today, she is joining us to discuss the marketing event supervisor role they are hiring for at ESPN LA. I'm telling y'all this right now. There are so many cool opportunities when it comes to different events with so many different sports teams that ESPN LA works with. You definitely want to hear this. So I cannot wait to speak with Stephanie Alexander today on Hire, because that is a fun role for anyone who loves sports in the big city of LA. But then also, I'll be joined by a local Milwaukee teammate of mine, Elizabeth Montemurro, a digital content manager at 620 WTMJ. I've gotten an opportunity to work with Elizabeth, and she is full of knowledge, and I cannot wait for her to share her journey. We will ask Elizabeth of the big 8 questions about growth, culture, teamwork, and her journey through Good Karma Sports. That is all coming up next right here on Hire, the Good Karma Sports Recruitment Show. Keep it locked. Welcome back into Hired, a Good Karma Sports Recruitment Show. I am your host of Hire, Kyle Wallace, and right now I am so excited to be joined by Stephanie Alexander, who is a marketing manager for ESPN LA. Stephanie is joining us here today to discuss an exciting opportunity she is hiring for, which is a marketing event supervisor role for ESPN LA. Stephanie, I've spoken to you before. I'm excited to have you back to talk about this extremely cool opportunity you guys have out in ESPN LA. Stephanie, how you doing today?
1: Good. Thank you for having me. Happy to be here.
0: Absolutely. Absolutely. Now, Stephanie, I first want to start with, what is your role with Good Karma Sports?
1: Well, as you mentioned, I am a marketing manager here at ESPN LA, focusing primarily with event execution, running our contests and promotions, and anything else that kind of comes our way in order to support our sales, digital content, and on-air content team. So a little bit of everything.
0: I love that. Wearing many hats, managing a lot of stuff. Now, can you talk a little bit about your journey through Good Karma and how you got here?
1: Yes. Well, I like to say that I successfully tricked Sam Pines, our SVP, into hiring me based on my interview. Right. So I started my journey supporting Sam as his executive assistant. From there, I was fortunate to promote as a partnership success manager, working a little more closely with our sales team and offering support there. And from there, I was able to make a lateral move over to marketing manager, where I get to do all of the fun things that go into events, marketing, promotions, and what we kind of generally internally refer to as our fun and games department.
0: What I love about your journey and your story is there are so many folks just like you and teammates like you here at Good Karma Sports who started off as executive assistants and worked their way up into other managerial roles. So that's so exciting. But I do want to know, what do you love about managing your team every day?
1: I love that, really, and it sounds kind of like cliche, but truly every day brings something different. Our priorities obviously are to be offering best in class service to our partners, fans, and internal teammates. But on a day-to-day basis, we can be helping pull some audio air checks to, you know, help quantify partner support. We can be packing up a vehicle and hitting the road. I like to call it going out on tour when we're doing events and activating on site. We can be helping to promote some of the contests that we run on air. It's really day to day. It's really exciting to be here because you just kind of never know what the day will bring you.
0: Yeah, I absolutely love that. You talked about why it's exciting to be at ESPN LA. But one thing about when people are looking for new jobs or new places and companies to work, they're looking for the culture. Why is now such an exciting time to join Good Karma?
1: Well, fall in particular is pretty exciting here from an LA sports perspective. I don't know if you've heard of a couple teams like the Lakers, the Rams, USC football. Those are some of the primary fall team partnerships that we have. And our marketing team works in alignment with a lot of those, with those schedules, obviously. So fall's really busy. We are lucky to have those team partnerships. We also have LAFC. Who else is running in the fall? The LA Kings. Those are all exciting partnerships that we have. And we obviously need to make sure that we have appropriate staffing and teammates to be able to help support all of those initiatives and objectives.
0: That sounds so fun. And that leads me to, you are hiring for a marketing events supervisor role out there in Los Angeles. Now, can you tell me, for those who are listening, what exactly will that marketing events supervisor do in their role?
1: Well, as I mentioned, they'll be doing a little bit of a lot of different things. But with our fall season, primarily, it's making sure that we are executing ESPN LA station events, promotional activations, helping to support remote broadcasts and any community appearances. We'll help coordinate event logistics. You're helping us pack. You're helping us get organized. You're helping us set up and break down. Serving as basically like a front-facing brand ambassador and representative of the station, and really being that first line of point of contact for our fans, our listeners, our partners, anyone who's engaging with us when we're on site. And then again, when the day allows for it, supporting our sales team by helping them to put together campaign materials, ideating together. It's a really collaborative work environment, so we like to hear everybody's input. But yeah, it's a little bit of all of the above.
0: We are speaking with Stephanie Alexander, who is a marketing manager for ESPN LA and currently is hiring for an events marketing supervisor out at ESPN LA. Now, when you picture the ideal person for this role, what qualities immediately come to mind?
1: Immediately, it's somebody who will help be demonstrative of our internal Good Karma Sports core values. So, you know, be honest, work hard, over deliver, listen, teamwork, and following through. We want somebody who is curious about our business and what it is that we do here. Obviously, if you have a passion for sports at large and some of our local team partnerships, that's always a plus. It helps make that engagement a little bit more genuine. We need someone who's organized, who communicates well, who looks to be problem solving. And yeah, we appreciate all the creativity too that someone might bring in anyone's unique experience.
0: Now, what opportunities will this person have to grow in their role?
1: Growing really in any of the above mentioned opportunities. So growing in managing multitasking projects, fast paced environment, helping with event logistics. So obviously sort of honing in on some like critical thinking and kind of thinking out of the box if and when issues arise. And also somebody who is able to, I probably forgot to mention this, someone who's able to help us get around and activate at all of these locations. Our on-air coverage for the station is pretty vast, and LA County and SoCal is pretty sprawling at large. So we are kind of hitting the road if and where our partners need us to be. So someone who's also willing to like get on the freeway and help us out and get where we need to be.
0: That sounds fantastic. Now, can you take me through the application and interview process? Where can they apply and what should they expect through this process?
1: So you can apply on our website at, let me see if I can find it, goodkarmasports.com. There's a tab under careers. So you'll visit our career center and you'll look up the ESPN LA marketing event supervisor role and you will submit your application. I will have the good fortune of going through all of those, looking for the best candidates that we think we might be interested in, and reaching out and contacting from there with any next steps.
0: That is exciting. Thank you for sharing that information. Now, through that application process, how can someone stand out during their interview?
1: I would say just make sure that you're highlighting any, if you read the career description, making sure that you're highlighting any experience that kind of correlates directly to that. Obviously, if there's some sort of familiarity there, it's helpful to have frame of reference with what it is that we're accomplishing here. If you don't have that particular experience, really anything that shows that you are passion driven, curious about learning, and interested in the things that we're doing here on a local level.
0: Thank you so much for sharing that. Now, can you just tell me what makes ESPN LA such a special place to work?
1: Honestly, it's really fun. Like, there's a lot of opportunities here to do a lot of really cool things. Fall season in particular, as we're kind of heading into it, like I said, we have a lot of, it's very active from a play-by-play standpoint. So a lot of activations around Lakers, Rams, USC football, Kings hockey, LAFC, who never seems to stop playing. As it turns out, their season is very, very long. And also we will be onboarding in a few short weeks here our fall intern class. So it's really just kind of working collaboratively and just enjoying all the excitement that tends to land around LA sports.
0: Thank you again for sharing all that great information about this exciting role that you have. Now, do you have any last advice you would like to share to anyone listening who is considering applying for the marketing event supervisor role at ESPN LA?
1: I'm excited for this opportunity to kind of see what candidates are interested in helping to support us. So I'm hoping that you guys are excited to apply as well. So looking forward to seeing what the future brings to all of us. And just staying excited, keeping that momentum going.
0: That's what's up. I know when you were looking for the internship, you said you get 300 plus applications. So I know this is a hotly contested and very tough application pool, but I know it's an exciting job and is well worth going through the rigors of the interview process.
1: Yes, we are very fortunate to have a lot of interest in what it is that we're doing here, which is very exciting, but it can be overwhelming at times. So I do just ask for a little bit of patience. And again, like, happy to answer any questions, or if anybody wants to reach out, that's also welcome too.
0: That is Stephanie Alexander, who is a marketing manager for ESPN LA. Thank you so much for joining us here today on Hired.
1: Thank you. Have a great one.
0: You as well, Stephanie. Thank you. Again, thank you so much to Stephanie Alexander, who is the marketing manager for ESPN LA, for joining us here today on Hire to talk about the marketing event supervisor role they are hiring for at ESPN LA. What an exciting opportunity they are hiring for. And if you are interested in that position, make sure you visit goodkarmasports.com/careers. That is goodkarmasports.com/careers to find out more information about that role for the marketing event supervisor out at ESPN LA. When we come back, we'll continue this great conversation as we will be joined by one of our Milwaukee teammates, Elizabeth Montemurro, who is the digital content manager for 620 WTMJ. 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Welcome back into Hired, a Good Karma Sports recruitment show. I am your host of Hired, Kyle Wallace, and now I am excited to be joined by one of my local teammates, Elizabeth Montemurro, a digital content manager for 620 WTMJ. Elizabeth is here to answer the big 8 questions about growth, culture, and teamwork, and discuss her journey through Good Karma Sports. Elizabeth, thank you so much for joing us here today. How are you doing?
2: I'm doing great. How are you?
0: I'm doing fantastic. Glad to have you here. I'm always like when I have local folks because we have them right in studio and we can have a great conversation. Now, let's just start off with this. What exactly do you do at Good Karma Sports, and what would surprise people about your role?
2: Well, as you said, I am the digital content manager. That can mean a lot of things to different people, though. So I always explain it as, if you see us on Facebook, if you see us on Instagram or YouTube, or even visit our website, WTMJ.com, that's my domain. I am overseeing all of the digital content that we put out. And what I would say people are surprised about my role

0: I think my family asked when I first got hired here was, oh, you're not on the air? It's like, no, we have a website.
1: We do. We do. Have you ever thought about wanting to be on air at all?
0: A little bit. I used to, in a previous role when I was a political correspondent, I had a weekly segment on a local radio show, okay. But I've never explored the hosting gig like you were doing.
1: Oh, yeah. No, I guess people would be surprised about that. I know one thing I'm so surprised about when it comes to the social media, like, is I know it's a lot of work, but a lot of people think, oh, you know, you just get a video. You there's so much behind the scenes that goes into all that work. Would you say, like, a clip isn't going to take you 5 to 10 minutes to do. It takes so much to put into a clip. Exactly. Like, would you say that's something that would surprise people, how much work has to go into actually producing and organizing and scheduling all these different clips from all these different shows and all the content that we have and running a website?
0: Absolutely. I think the biggest challenge is constantly having to rethink how we tell stories and get the news out to people. You know, you're listening to Eric and Vince in the morning, you're listening to Steve and Kristen talk politics right after that, and even, you know, our afternoon and evening shows. But then my challenge is, okay, they talked about these great things on the air. How do I translate that for a digital audience? Mm-hmm. And every digital platform operates just a little bit differently. So what works well on Facebook might not work well on Twitter or Instagram. So always constantly having to kind of reframe the story for the different audiences that are on those different platforms.
1: No, absolutely. I fully understand it. As somebody who tries to put stuff on social media, it is always a trick to figure out how to do the right caption here or what we got to do there in order to make sure that our content is being disseminated and also that people are actually listening and watching what we have. Now, also, when did you first realize, Elizabeth, that Good Karma was a little different from other companies you work for?
0: I think it was during my interview process, really. I met so many people throughout that process. It kind of rivaled the interview process I had right out of grad school with Chicago Tribune, that I think I had I met like 5 or 6 different people throughout that interview process. It wasn't just a, here's my resume, here's a phone call. I met with so many people, and it was really through that process and the personal interactions that I got to have through the interview process that I noticed this was a little different.
1: Yeah, I think that speaks to the next question that I have, which is, which GKB core value do you live out the most in your role, and how do you do that?
0: I think for me, it's probably work hard. I've always been one that I feel like I might not be the smartest in the room, but I'm going to outwork everyone in the room. And that's one that I think I definitely bring to my role, which seems to work out well with all of the hard work we're having to do on the digital side of things.
1: You know, that's so funny is that when you say that work hard, I think that's part of like the overall culture of Good Karma is the fact that a lot of folks who work hard find that success and get the praise and get the opportunities, right? Like we get to do a lot of these great things. And I think the work hard gets noticed when people are grinding and making sure things are getting done. So I appreciate the hard work, especially from somebody who thinks he works hard. I think sometimes I do. Try not to get caught being lazy around here.
0: I think you do.
1: Appreciate that. Mark that. Now, Good Karma Sports talks a lot about growth. How have you grown here? Now, how long have you been here for now, Elizabeth?
0: Just over a year.
1: Just over a year. So I've talked to a lot of different people who have also been here over a year, around a year, a little less than a year. Can you just talk about how have you grown either professionally or personally over this last year?
0: You know, I think for me, professionally, what's been really great about this role for me, I'd probably say, taking a step back, it's been dual, personal and professional growth. During the pandemic, I was fully remote for 5 years, so I feel like I lost a little bit of that social interaction of getting out of the house and going to a physical office or, you know, newsroom every day. And so being at Good Karma, being back in office and sitting in the newsroom, I feel like I've grown both in both tracks, personally and professionally, just getting those social skills back that I felt like I lost during COVID.
1: Yeah, that is something that a lot of people don't even think about, the fact those social skills that you may lose from just, you know, being at home and not being around people all the time. So I'm sure you're excited to be back around people consistently.
0: And, you know, on the digital side, I could go days without speaking.
1: Oh, yeah.
0: When you sit behind a computer or your phone doing work all the time, it's really easy to lose that skill.
1: Yeah, I can definitely see that. Now, what kind of teammates thrive at Good Karma?
0: Kind of like you were talking about with our core values, anyone that's really embodying any one of our core values, work hard. Teamwork, I think, is a big one that I notice around here. Like, we're most successful when we work together as a team. And with that, also, people that are willing to come in and be collaborative leaders. Like, everyone around here since the day I walked in the building has been willing to just roll up their sleeves and help out. And so being a part of that collaborative leadership model has been really great. And I think anyone that's wanting to do the same or be part of that culture will fit in well here.
1: I absolutely love that. Now, also, I mean, again, you have a really cool role, digital content manager. You know, I know we're close and around the same age. And when we graduated from school, a digital content manager wasn't like something that a lot of people knew about. And matter of fact, I remember when social media was starting to take off. Instagram started when I was in college. And so like where it was to where it is now, when we were all in high school, we weren't saying, oh, we want to run Facebook. We want to run Instagram for a company or anything like that. Like, it didn't have that space. So when it comes to digital content manager, what is your career joy? What makes you just tick every day where you say, man, I can't wait to get into work to be able to just be a creative?
0: Oh, that's a great question. I think for me, it is because I am so passionate about the news and politics, which is, you know, here at 620 WTMJ, we focus on bringing that local news and information to Milwaukee, to Wisconsin, you know, as Wisconsin's radio station, getting the news to people in whatever format that they are consuming news and information, just getting to innovate and play in that space to make sure that people have that utility information that helps them live their life a little bit better every day.
1: Absolutely. Now, I know something that I always think about, because as you mentioned before, and people know, I do multiple shows here at Good Karma, specifically here in the Milwaukee area. And something that when it comes to the news side of it, right, you consume a lot of content, you will consume a lot of news. How do you get to the point where you're consuming all, some of this is negative news, or some of these things might strike you a certain way, it might make you feel a certain way. How do you manage just the fact that this sometimes can be exhausting, taking in all a lot of this sad or negative news that happens? How do you manage that?
0: It's an ongoing process. For me personally, it's the chance to disconnect when I walk out of here at the end of the day. Try not to be doom scrolling on my phone once I get home. We'll periodically check in on our social channels and our website to make sure that everything is still presented the way it should be. But for me, it's, you know, getting outside, going for a run, you know, that sport and physical activity, disconnect and touch grass.
1: Takes your mind off. I know that's been one of the, not a challenge, but one of the things where sometimes I'm just like, boy, when I'm looking for things to talk about, I'm like, oh my gosh, I don't think I want to talk about this again today. Like, something else, something bad. But again, I think it's so important to understand professionally, like, what you do is such an important role, especially when we're talking about now we live in the age where people literally consume their content via social media. People aren't watching the news all the time. People aren't reading the newspaper. People are literally getting their information from a 90-second to 2-minute clip on social media. So the work that you do is so important because you are disseminating that information. And with what 620 WTMJ does, is not about your opinions, it's about facts. And that's what I love about what you do at 620 WTMJ.
0: Thank you.
1: Absolutely, absolutely. Now, who helped shape your career here at Good Karma?
0: I would say really Tiff Pua, our news director, comes to mind. She has been really just a great role model for me and helped guide me, not just professionally since I got here, but also helping get me up to speed with how this newsroom operates. You know, I've worked at other media outlets in my career, and everyone's got their own culture, everyone's got their own workflow and what works there. But she's also helped me get up to speed on the broadcast side of news, because I hadn't been in broadcast news or broadcast journalism since grad school when I was in Chicago. So it's been a great asset to have her just kind of leading our newsroom and being my manager in more ways than one.
1: I love to hear that. Absolutely. Again, we are speaking with Elizabeth Montemaro, who is the digital content manager for 620 WTMJ here on Hired. We got a couple more for you before we let you go here, Elizabeth. Now, what is a moment you're proud of during your time at Good Karma Sports?
0: Two things come to mind. A couple months after I started here last year, the Brewers made postseason. And, you know, as a media, credentialed member of the media, I got to be at the ballpark helping, is the way I see it, helping capture all that great social content you probably saw on WTMJ's Facebook or social channels. And for me, I'm really proud of that work because the way I look at it as is you're listening to the Brewers on a radio station, but you might not be watching the game. In my role, I help people watch some of those moments that they might have missed because they weren't physically at the game, but they can hear. So helping bridge that visual gap between, you know, the on-air broadcast of the Brewers game and getting our fans to, helping our fans to be able to see it.
1: Were you ever surprised about, like, this is a news station, 620 WTMJ, yeah. But when it comes, you just talked about the Brewers. Were you surprised when you got here saying, wow, people really do consume a lot of this Brewers stuff on a news station? Were you surprised by that? I know when you look at the numbers, you're like, wow, this, we may had a really good clip here, but dang, this Brewers thing took off.
0: Yeah, as a Chicago girl, I was surprised because it wasn't the White Sox.
1: okay, all right. This is a show where we have an ESPN Chicago market as well. You're not a Bears fan, are you?
0: No.
1: Okay, well that's good. We'll allow that here then.
0: We can talk hockey though.
1: Well, you know, I we don't have hockey here. We have the Admirals. I grew up a Pittsburgh Penguins fan because of Jaromir Jagr and Mario Lemieux back in the day. So that is why I grew up. I'm sure you're a Blackhawks fan.
0: Correct.
1: All right. Well, that's okay. I ain't mad at it. I'm not a hockey guy. So, well, this has been fantastic. Before we let you go, Elizabeth, if someone is considering applying to work at Good Karma or 620 WTMJ here in our Milwaukee market, what would you tell them?
0: To apply. But really, if you are interested in sharing stories and helping tell Milwaukee, helping tell Wisconsin what's going on, helping people, you know, just get the information that helps them in their day-to-day life and do that in a really collaborative environment with great teammates, people that work hard and are wanting to show up and, you know, follow through every single day, like, this is the place to do it.
1: Thank you so much for sharing that, and thank you, Elizabeth, for joining us here today on Hired.
0: Thanks for having me.
1: Again, thank you to Elizabeth Montemaro, the digital content manager for 620 WTMJ, for joining us here to talk about her growth, the culture, and her journey through Good Karma. What a great conversation that was, especially with where the world is heading, where everybody being able to consume their content on so many different social media platforms. A digital content manager role is so important. And hearing about her journey and how she's so strategic about how she is able to get people to consume content at 620 WTMJ was fantastic to hear. When we come back, I'll recap the great show that we had here today. Keep it locked. You're listening to Hired, a Good Karma Sports recruitment show. Hello and welcome back into Hired, the Good Karma Sports recruitment show, where we introduce you to the people, the opportunities, and the culture, which makes Good Karma Sports a special place to build your career. I am your host of Hired, Kyle Wallace, and today, what a great show we had for you. First, we were joined by Stephanie Alexander. Stephanie is a marketing manager for ESPN LA. Stephanie talked about all the great things that she's done in her career, the growth she also has had in her career as well. So thank you so much to Stephanie Alexander for joining us and sharing her story and sharing her journey. But also, more importantly, Stephanie joined us today to talk about an awesome, I mean, an absolutely incredible opportunity they are hiring for at ESPN LA. They are hiring for a marketing event supervisor. This role is going to be for someone who is eager to work events. They have so many different sports teams that they work with, so many different events that they set up and that they organize all out in LA with the great teams that they have there. So they are looking for someone to be a marketing event supervisor for ESPN LA. So that sounds like a cool role. And if you do want to apply for that, make sure you go to goodkarmasports.com/careers. That's goodkarmasports.com/careers to apply for that awesome career opportunity as a marketing event supervisor at ESPN LA. But also, I want to say thank you to Elizabeth Montemurro, who is the 620 WTMJ digital content manager. She also joined us here today on Hire, and she talked about her career journey through Good Karma, but also all the great things she has doing at 620 WTMJ, whether it's updating a website or making sure that they're repurposing content from all the great shows. And she just answered all the Big 8 questions, and she really just allowed for us to learn more about her, but more importantly, got people excited about working for Good Karma. But with that being said, thank y'all so much for joining us here today on Hire, the Good Karma Sports Recruitment Show. I'm Kyle Walsh. Until next time, I'll see you later.
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2: And hi again, everyone. Welcome into another edition of Ohio College Football Today from Learfield. Coming up this hour, the Buckeyes look to bounce back from a heartbreaker at Texas a week ago as they host Kent State. We'll hear from both head coaches in just a moment and preview the game with longtime Ohio State beat reporter Bill Rabinowitz, now on Substack. The Cincinnati Bearcats are 2-0 and are rekindling their long rivalry against the Miami Redhawks this afternoon. We'll hear from both coaches, Scott Satterfield and Chuck Martin. Plus, there's a full slate of games around the state from teams in the Mid-American Conference, FCS, Divisions 2, 3, and NAIA. We'll preview them all. We'll begin, though, with the Buckeyes. After a tough loss at Texas last week that saw Ohio State see a 20-point fourth quarter lead slip away, today Ohio State will host Kent State. Buckeye coach Ryan Day on using the Texas game as a measuring point moving forward.
4: It gives you a lot of information for sure that playing maybe a lesser opponent wouldn't give you. So that part is a positive, as much as they're like really hard to find a positive coming out of this. Second thing is there's a lot of football ahead of us. And there was a lot of good coming out of the game. It wasn't like it was all bad. It wasn't like we got blown out of the building. We just, we didn't play well in the fourth quarter, and it was a team effort on that. So, you know, really look to make sure that we're all on the same page and then build accountability in the building, because with the coaches and players too. And I think at the end of the day, if the coaches say to themselves, all right, how are we putting our guys in the best position to win the game across the board? Are we attacking enough in the fourth quarter? Are we, whatever that is. And then the players look and say, wait a minute, guys, like plays are plays. Like they're all good plays, but we got to execute them at a higher level. And then are we coaching them well enough? Like these are all the things that you got to really ask yourself. And if we win that game, then we're not probably having those conversations. So as much as this hurts and it, you know, is miserable, we have to move forward with it. And we're going to get some of that information. We're going to work through it. And, you know, the plan is to be a better, stronger team as we head into conference play.
2: And before they get into conference play, it's a date today with Kent State. It's really been a remarkable turnaround for Coach Mark Carney since taking over Kent a year ago, winning 5 games after the Flash had only 1 win the previous 2 seasons combined. But Coach Carney knows the task ahead today is a big one.
5: Great opportunity. You know, we're a homegrown bunch. A lot of our roster is from the state of Ohio. And the surrounding areas, right? Western Pennsylvania and Indiana and Detroit, Michigan. And, you know, I think Ohio State's one of those stadiums, one of those programs that, you know, is elite, right? It's elite in a lot of the things it does. And the personnel from the head coach to the players, you know, they play an elite level of football. This team was built to win a national championship. It shows that way on tape. And, you know, I know we're going to get a ticked off bunch on on Saturday, coming off a tough game at Texas.
2: And after opening at South Carolina and coming to Columbus today, Coach Kearney on what he hopes to get out of these tough early season matchups to prepare for Mid-American Conference play.
5: We learn how to compete every time we're out there, right? This is a new group, a lot of turnover, usually about 30% on our level, and this year was no different. So learning who each other are each and every time we get to face live competition. And this is, again, a challenging atmosphere. It'll challenge the way we can communicate and the way we play together. Let's call it what it is, right? This is a financial disparity in rosters, right? And we hope to put our best foot forward. The last time we were in one of these environments, we did not do that for four quarters. And we're excited to improve on that this Saturday.
2: Ohio State and Kent State will tee it up at 12 noon at Ohio Stadium in Columbus. We'll talk some more about this afternoon's matchup with longtime Ohio State beat reporter Bill Rabinowitz next, as Ohio College Football Today, presented by AAA, continues from Learfield.
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9: Their record this year was not going to be determined largely by the defense. 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
2: 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And welcome back, everyone. Ohio State hosts Kent State today at noon. We're joined for a few minutes by longtime Ohio State football beat reporter Bill Rabinowitz. You can read him on Substack. And Bill, before we get into this afternoon, boy, people still buzzing a week later about Ohio State's fourth quarter nightmare at Texas that saw the Longhorns come back from 20 down to beat Ohio State 24-23. So many things had to go right for Texas and wrong for Ohio State in that fourth quarter to make that happen. Was there any one thing that you pointed to as to, when things really started to go south for the Buckeyes?
11: Oh, boy. I mean, there are about 10 plays where if Ohio State made one of them, I think about Julian Sand having Devin McEwen wide open over the middle and overthrowing him, which is so uncharacteristic of Julian Sand. That would have made it 27-3, I think. And I think the game's over at that point. As long as if you're like Texas, if you can see the light at the end of the tunnel, you can see, okay, we can score three times, then you have hope. But if you have to score four times, yeah, I just think it's just too tough. So that one, obviously, the missed field goal at the end. Now, that was no chip shot. It was 45 yards. But if he makes it, the game's over. And you can say that about, how many other plays.
2: You mentioned the kick, Bill, and no kicker will ever be perfect, especially in college. But, Ohio State fans have seen this movie before with tough misses at the end of big games. Is it just the roll of the dice?
11: I guess. I mean, they brought Connor Hawkins in because he was reliable. Jaden Fielding obviously wasn't. He missed the kick against Indiana last year, 27-yarder that would have probably sent the game to overtime. He missed the two against Michigan in 2014. We all remember Noah Ruggles not being able to make a 50-yard field goal that would have beaten Georgia and probably given Ohio State the national championship. So, they hired a special teams coach. But look, you make the kick or you miss the kick. And he was kind of Hawkins, I think, was 18 for 22 last year at Baylor. Well, there were four misses in there, right? Mm-hmm. Nothing's 100%. And so he just missed it.
12: Well, Bill, at the end of the day, I mean, it's a one-point loss on the road to a top-five team. We knew there could be some bumps in the road this season. Is Ohio State still okay? I mean, even looking at what lies ahead schedule-wise.
11: Well, they're okay as long as they don't lose more than one more game. If they lose two more and they're 9-3, then you're really at the mercy of you know, the committee and what other teams around the country are doing. And that's, you know, quote-unquote, not a bad loss, right? 1 point to now the number one team in the country on the road. And those conditions were just, it was so hot.
13: Yeah.
11: And you know, so the oppressive heat played a role, I think, in the defense wearing down. So it's not a bad loss. It's not Oregon losing at Oklahoma State, for sure. There's no comparison. But, you know, they get one more mulligan. You know, they can lose to whoever it might be, Indiana, USC, Oregon. You know, one more. I think they're in, they're fine. You lose two more, then you're getting, then it's 50-50 probably.
12: Well, Bill, Ohio State gets back at it today as they will host Kent State. And, you know, even though they're huge underdogs, it really is incredible what Coach Mark Kearney has done in his short time there at Kent. Five wins a year ago when they were winless the previous season and just won once the year before. What does that say about getting his players to buy in when, you know, really prior there was literally nothing to buy into?
11: Right. I did a podcast with a student reporter from Kent State, and you know, he's really the only person who covers Kent State, I think. And so you know, he talked about that Mark Kearney's personality. Is a very outgoing, charismatic guy. He's recruited in that, you know, northeast Ohio area, and he's gotten some, you know, he's got, oh, look, to make that program 5-7, that's like an 11-win season at Ohio State, at least.
13: Yeah.
11: I mean, Kent State's history is just so, you know, awful. Now, look, this year they lost to South Carolina 57-0. They had to rally to beat Wofford. So, you know, look, this is, they're a 52-point underdog. So they're not going to beat Ohio State. I think what they want is to play well, to not embarrass themselves, to play a clean game. And for Ohio State, they need to play a very clean game. They need to get some things fixed. There's no question. I think they need to spread the ball around to not just Jeremiah Smith. He was a one-man show last week. In the passing game, they've got to diversify that. You know, defensively, it's going to be better in the red zone for sure. So there are things Ohio State's going to work on, and this is going to be like a scrimmage for them.
12: Longtime Ohio State reporter Bill Rabinowitz. Bill, we always appreciate your time. We look forward to reading your stories later today on Substack, okay?
11: I appreciate it. Thanks, yep.
12: Coming up, we'll take a look at today's games around the Mid-American Conference and the Big Ten. That's next as Ohio College Football Today, presented by AAA, continues from Learfield.
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12: Big Ten conference previews are next. We'll begin at noon in State College, where number 14 Penn State hosts 1-1 Buffalo. Lions coach Matt Campbell on his non-conference schedule getting ready for the Big Ten.
13: I think as the landscape settles around us, I probably would have a better opinion knowing what the future of that holds. But I think right now for me, I put so much focus on ourselves that I really haven't even been able to give you like, man, I'm going to stand on the table and say I know how I truly feel about that. I think once things settle, once I get a year under my belt and really understand what's the landscape moving forward, I probably have a better answer for you.
12: Also at noon in Minneapolis, Minnesota hosts Akron. Both teams are 1-1. Gopher coach PJ Fleck on the Zips.
22: Much more improved than they were last year. They got freshman quarterback who's back there making plays, running around. I know they want to run with them. They want to throw. On defense, they got a really good active defensive line, flying around, lots of movement, a lot of different looks. I think Coach Moorhead's a really

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1: I was at Ohio State with Nick. This kid is an extremely powerful, disruptive, aggressive player. So we're going to have to really do a good job up front.
2: 3:30 in Ann Arbor. Number 19, Michigan hosts 1-1 UTEP. Wolverine coach Kyle Whittingham on what he wants to see from his team today against the Miners.
3: Cleaning up the penalties would be a good start, and we're never going to be penalty free, but if we can cut them in half, that's about what we need to do. Is, if you're in the 35 to 50 yards a game range, that's acceptable. And if you're playing hard, there's going to be some penalties, but that would be something that right out of the gate needs to happen. Throwing the ball more efficiently. We don't need to throw for 350 yards, but we need to throw it efficiently and get more out of it than what we're getting right now.
2: 4 o'clock in Bloomington, number 4, Indiana, welcomes in 0-2 Western Kentucky. IU coach Kurt Cignetti on the Hilltoppers.
4: Got off to a rough start against Nevada and then had to go down to Georgia. And quarterback returns, the wide receivers early in the game against Georgia did a nice job of separating. But they've struggled, obviously, in their first two games. And, the goal is to continue to make them struggle. It's always about preparation for the opponent, but it's still this week more about us.
2: Next to Iowa City, where number 18 Iowa hosts 1-1 Northern Iowa. Hawkeye coach Kirk Ferentz on the UNI offense.
5: Quarterback really did a good job last week. A big guy, left-hander, and threw the ball really well. Also a threat to run the thing, and receivers, tight ends, a good group of guys there that have been really threatening and doing a good job.
2: Everything else is this evening. We'll start in Lincoln, where 2-0 Nebraska welcomes in 3-0 North Dakota. Husker coach Matt Rhule.
6: I think the football team we're playing against is as well coached and disciplined and well playing, executing of a team as I've seen in a while. Coach Schmidt's done a great job. Got to the second round of the playoffs last year. We obviously have some familiarity with him. Rob Orich worked with him, I think, multiple stops. Some of our guys played for him at San Diego State, and they do a great, great, great job. The offensive line is probably one of the best well-coached offensive lines I've seen. They've got good players, and they play really well together.
2: Next to Seattle, where 2-0 Washington hosts 1-2 Eastern Washington. Husky coach Jed Fish on the importance of the self-scout in these early season games.
7: We have a different offensive line for the most part than we had a year ago, so the tells would be different. There's the old famous story about John Spagnuolo, the tight end of the Eagles, that when it was a pass, he would shake his fingers, and when it was a run, he would rest his forearm on his thigh pad. But no, we haven't had any of that.
2: 7:30 in South Bend. 2-0 Michigan State is at number 3 Notre Dame. Spartan coach Pat Fitzgerald is impressed with what coach Marcus Freeman has done with the Irish.
8: He's just had an unbelievable career. Did a great job as position coach, great job as a coordinator. And now being in this fifth year, has done a terrific job at a program that is storied. It's got a lot that goes along with the day-to-day of being the head coach at Notre Dame, and he's just handled it, A+, and his team is just complete. There's not one place you look on the tape that you see anything as far as an issue that they have.
2: Following a week 2 bye, Northwestern returns to action as they host 2-0 Colorado. Wildcat coach David Braun on the early bye.
9: I think it provided us an opportunity to be tested by a really quality opponent in South Dakota State, opportunity to reflect. And then it provides this incredible opportunity for us to, shore those things up and focus on those things. Sometimes when you're so quick to go on to the next opponent, if you're not careful, you can sweep some of those issues under the rug, and a bye week provide an opportunity for us to ensure we didn't do that.
2: Next to College Park, where Maryland hosts Virginia Tech. Both are 2-0, and Terrapin coach Mike Loxley says the Vatech front seven is stout.
10: The front seven is the strength, and I think, as I said, not just an upgrade in opponent, this will be an upgrade for us up front. We're for our first test against really talented front seven, and will be an upgrade for us.
2: Finally, tonight in Pasadena, 2-0 UCLA hosts 1-1 Purdue. Boiler coach Barry Odom on playing at the Rose Bowl.
11: I'll certainly bring up what a great opportunity is to play in that venue. I'm sure

0: or they'll be, you know, they'll have a great crowd would be my guess. So we'll talk about that. We'll talk about how to travel. There'll be some things that probably don't go exactly as planned. I want to enjoy the opportunity of going on the road and playing in one of the greatest venues in the world.
1: Meanwhile, Bruin coach Bob Chesney says the Boilermaker D-line is impressive.
2: There's like game wreckers in there, and they are vertical as can be. They jump out of their stances, they're jumping snap counts, and they are violent. They pose a giant problem, and I think that is, you know, we're not going to be able to push them around.
1: Coming up, we'll take a look at the Cincinnati Bearcats, as well as today's games from teams in the Mid-American Conference. That's next. Next, as Ohio College Football Today, presented by AAA, continues from Learfield.
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1: And welcome back, everyone. Our previews continue now with the Cincinnati Bearcats. 3:30, 2-0 UC renews their rivalry with the Miami Redhawks. This game being played at TQL Stadium. Cincy coach Scott Satterfield on

0: This long rivalry.
1: Yeah, you know, it's Miami week. I think, you know, obviously huge rivalry game. Like, looking forward to it, excited about it. You know, have already addressed a lot of things leading up to this game with our team. And, you know, starting really in the locker room, you know, Saturday evening. We all know what this means. 129th meeting. I think it's 61, 60, and 7. You know, it's been playing since the 1800s. So it's a lot of history that goes along with this game. I think it's interesting, you know, nowadays, is the fact that you have so many new players on your roster. I know they do, we do. And really getting across to the new guys how the importance of this game.
0: As for the Red Hawks, Coach Chuck Martin knows his defense will need to be prepared to stop the run.
2: Coach Satterfield's been unbelievable at designing run games for years. You can follow his career. They've always been able to run the football like at the highest of highest levels. And they've got at least three NFL offensive linemen, like draftable offensive linemen. They've got a whole stable of tailbacks that are all high-end P4.
0: Other Mid-American Conference teams in action include 0-2 Bowling Green. 12 noon, the Falcons are at 1-1 Iowa State. We get more from Todd Walker.
3: The Bowling Green Falcons play another power school this week as they travel to Ames, Iowa to take on the Iowa State Cyclones. Last week, Bowling Green fell at Nebraska 56-7. Head coach Eddie George said there were some good things that came out of that game.
4: Our resilience was still there. We made some adjustments coming out of halftime. We had a really good third quarter. And the things that we've given up was more or less technique and fundamentals. Eyes not in the right place in terms of eye discipline. But the effort and the energy and the physicality is there. That's what we want to see. The fight is there.
3: If the Falcons are going to get their first win of the year, they'll certainly need to step it up on offense. Through two games, the Bowling Green offense has scored only two touchdowns. Kickoff today in Ames is set for noon. Reporting for Ohio College Football Today, this is Todd Walker.
0: Thank you, Todd. Also at noon, Akron is at Minnesota. Zips coach Joe Moorhead says his defense will need to play well.
5: You know, NFL caliber quarterback and a Lindsey kid, and he can really throw the football and a little more athletic than you get credit for. You know, 6'5", 230-pound kid, but a traditional pro-style kid. You know, it kind of starts and ends with that big. I mean, they have a massive offensive line that are big and physical, and they run the zone, and they try to displace you horizontally and vertically. So they do a good job opening up holes and protecting the QB. And then the Tracy and the Jennings kid that transfers from Miami, Ohio, and Cincinnati, you know, are his primary targets. So going to have our hands full there.
0: 3 o'clock up in Toledo, the 1-1 Rockets host 1-2 Temple. UT coach Mike Jacobs on the importance of playing a lot of guys in these early season games.
6: Being very mindful of like the players recuperate, like how they recover and those type of things, I think is important, and you need to get guys ready because it is a long season, and you do get banged up, and the teams that can stay most healthy typically are the ones that have a chance to win and be in important games late. And so getting able to play guys quality early reps in a game, you know, fairly early in the third quarter was significant for us.
0: 7 o'clock tonight, 1-1 Ohio heads to Mobile to take on 1-1 South Alabama. Bobcat coach John Hauser on the Jaguar offense they'll need to try to slow down tonight.
7: Yeah, I think the challenges are, you know, keeping edges to the defense and not seeing all the things that are going on back there, because they do a lot of motion and shifting and try to throw you off the scent of what they're doing, and just getting aligned properly, right, on motion, whether you're bumping or spinning, just getting to the point where you need to be to execute the play, and not overflowing at times to some of their misdirection and things like that.
0: Coming up, today's games around the state in the FCS and Division II. That's next as Ohio College Football Today, presented by AAA, continues from Learfield.
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8: A reminder from Ohio's dairy farmers, 8 ounces of delicious chocolate milk has 8 grams of high-quality protein with the power to fuel everyone from elite athletes to weekend warriors. And welcome back, everyone. Our previews continue now in the FCS. 7 o'clock this evening, 2-1 Youngstown State will be at 2-1 South Dakota State, a program that Penguin coach Doug Phillips says continues to impress despite coaching changes over the years.
9: You know, I think Coach Jackson's done a great job. You know, Coach Stiggs, who, you know, when I first got here, you know, he had things rolling and, you know, then had two coaches. And I think, you know, Dan has come in, was able to retain some great players. You know, they got a great offensive line, was able to keep their quarterback, you know, get some Division II transfers to help in some other areas, but, you know, has kept it rolling. And they've been doing it now, you know, 15 years. And they know how to win games. They play very sound, fundamental football. They're going to be physical. You know, they're going to try to get that physicality, you know, right from the get-go.
8: Pioneer League play is next, 6 o'clock, 2-0. Dayton heads to 1-2 Eastern Kentucky. 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
10: The Dayton Flyers are off to a 2-0 start after taking down Thomas Moore 30-7 last Saturday at Welcome Stadium. Dayton jumped out to a 13-7 first quarter lead and never looked back. Quarterback Bryce Schondemeyer finished 19 of 27 for 211 yards and a touchdown, while Michael Massari led the receiving corps with 5 catches for 90 yards. On the ground, Gavin Lockow, Luke Hansen, and Noah Spencer all found the end zone. Defensively, Juwan Brooks, one of my favorite players right now, I mean, he continued his strong start to the season, grabbing his third interception through just the first 2 games of the season. That is quite the start. Now, David Curl III led the Flyers with 8 tackles, a sack, and 2 tackles for a loss. He also had himself an afternoon in the Flyers' second victory of the season. Now, Dayton, they're on the road for the first time this season. They're in Richmond, Kentucky, as they're going to take on Eastern Kentucky later on tonight. The Colonels are 1-2 after a 22-17 win over Chattanooga last weekend. Kickoff is later on tonight at 6 o'clock between Dayton and, of course, Eastern Kentucky. It's a 6 o'clock kickoff on ESPN+. For Ohio College Football Today, I'm Justin Kinner in Dayton.
8: Thank you, Justin. Division 2 is next, 12 o'clock in the GMAC. 2-0 Findlay heads to 0-2 Kentucky Wesleyan. With a report on the Oilers, here's John Marshall.
11: Findlay led 21-3 at halftime, weathered a second-half rally, then scored 16 unanswered in the fourth to earn a 37-17 win over Fairmont State last week. With the victory, the Oilers climbed to number 9 in the Division II coaches poll. Chase Harrison led the Oiler attack, completing 12 of 23 for 131 passing yards and 2 touchdowns against 1 interception. Dominic Bennett carried 10 times for 123 yards and a TD, while Christian Davis added 66 and a score. Christian Stokes stoked the defense with 13 tackles, while John Slaper added 12. Demond Thomas, Luke Wirau, and Riley Caldwell each snagged an interception for the Findlay D. The 2-0 Oilers face Kentucky Wesleyan in the first Great Midwest Athletic Conference game of the season for each squad. The Panthers are 0-2 with non-conference losses to Kentucky Wesleyan and William Jewell. Findlay and Kentucky Wesleyan kick today at noon in Owensboro, Kentucky. 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
8: Thank you, John. 1-1 Ohio Dominican plays their first Saturday game of the season as they head to 0-2 Ashland. Two reports on this matchup. First, with a look at ODU, here's Todd Bell.
12: Skip, with a couple of Thursday night games, ODU has provided plenty of drama to get its season started. It opened with a 42-40 triple overtime victory at Division I Morehead State, the first D1 win in school history, before then playing another marathon 1 week later at Edinburgh. This time, ODU came up short, falling 38-36 again in three overtimes. Now, the Panthers become just the first team since 2013 in NCAA football to play two overtime games that had at least three or more overtimes in a single season, and they've done it in the first 2 weeks. Now, after a week off, ODU will be traveling to Ashland today to take on the 0-2 Eagles in a GMAC opener. Ashland has won four straight in this series, including a 31-14 victory at ODU last year. Panthers will be looking to snap that streak and pick up their first win against Ashland since 2019. We'll kick it off at Jack Miller Stadium in Ashland at 1 o'clock. With the Panthers in Ashland, this is Todd Bell for Ohio College Football Today.
8: Thank you, Todd. And with more on Ashland, here's Derek Wood.
13: The Ashland University football team is unranked in the AFCA Division II coaches poll following their loss against the Grand Valley State University Lakers last Saturday. At Jack Miller Stadium in Ashland, Ohio, the Eagles were defeated by the Lakers 20-10. Ashland has started this season with back-to-back top 25 matchups. Grand Valley State scored on the opening drive of the game before taking a 17-0 lead into the halftime locker room. The Eagles' defense bounced back in the second half, holding the Lakers to 295 yards of total offense, below their season average of 431 total yards. Junior linebacker Jack Talkington finished the game with a team-high 15 total tackles and an interception. Junior quarterback Drew Novak was sacked four times and threw for 130 yards and an interception. Entering week three, 0-2 Ashland begins Great Midwest Athletic Conference play with a home matchup against the 1-1 Ohio Dominican Panthers. Game time today is 1 p.m. Reporting for Ohio College Football Today, I'm Derek Wood.
8: Thank you, Derek. 4 o'clock, 1-1 Tiffin will host 0-2 Thomas More. While this evening, it's a matchup of unbeatens in Canton as Walsh welcomes in Lake Erie. 4 o'clock in SIAC action, 1-2 Central State will play at Arkansas Pine Bluff. Coming up, today's games around the state in Division III. That's next as Ohio College Football Today, presented by AAA, continues from Learfield.
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5: 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And welcome back, everyone. Our previews continue now with games around the state in Division III. We'll begin in the OAC. 1:30, Capital off to a nice 2-0 start. Heads to 1-1 Marietta, where we get more from Andy Rex.
6: Skip, Marietta College dropped their first game of the year last week in a 20-13 loss to Ohio Northern at Don Drum Stadium. The Polar Bears jumped in front on the first play from scrimmage on a 75-yard touchdown run. The Pioneers then answered back on a 34-yard scoring jaunt by Benny Lewis, but missed the extra point. Early in the second, Ohio Northern kicked a field goal to take a 10-6 lead into the locker room. In the second half, the Polar Bears took a 20-6 lead after a touchdown late in the third quarter and another field goal early in the fourth. The Pioneers cut it to 7 with less than 2 minutes to go. Marietta's defense then got the stop they needed with just over a minute to go and drove to the Polar Bears 17, but quarterback Joe Tenta was sacked as time expired. The loss evens Marietta's record at 1-1, and they have a third consecutive home game today when they host the Capital Comets. Capital enters with a 2-0 record following convincing wins over Waynesburg and Wilmington. Kickoff from Don Drum Stadium is set for 1:30 this afternoon. For Ohio College Football Today, I'm Andy Rex in Marietta.
5: All righty, Andy. Elsewhere, 1-0 Baldwin Wallace will host Alma. 0-1 Muskingum heads to Ada to take on 1-1 Ohio Northern, while 2-0 Heidelberg will be at 1-1 Mount Union. With more on this one in Alliance, here's Nate Larisha.
7: Thanks, Skip. Mountain Union wrapped up its non-conference contest with a 21-17 comeback thriller over Grove City.
8: Maloney with play action. Down the right side, a catch! Touchdown! Oh, Mount Union! They did it! Mason Ashby! 12 seconds to play, and Mount Union leads by 3!
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10: Exciting. Obviously, anytime you win a football game, and I tell the guys all the time, it's hard to win football games, and we overcame a lot. 6 turnovers in a game, and you still have an opportunity to win it at the end. Obviously, a fantastic finish.
7: Head coach Jeff Dart and the Raiders are excited to begin their Ohio Athletic Conference schedule. First up, Heidelberg at home.
10: Heidelberg is very well coached, very athletic on defense. And then on offense, they're aggressive. They want to push the ball down the field and play with tempo. So they definitely have our attention. And for us, that's the only thing that matters right now are the practices leading up to that.
7: Kickoff on Saturday is set for 1:30 p.m. For Ohio College Football Today, I'm Nate LaRisha in Alliance.
5: All righty, Nate. 7 o'clock tonight, 1-1 Wilmington hosts 0-2 Otterbein. With a report from Wilmington, here's Roy Hatfield.
6: The Wilmington Quakers will try to make it 8 in a row over Otterbein as they'll host the Cardinals tonight at 7 p.m. 1-1 Wilmington last week dropped their OAC opener at Capital 44-19. Meanwhile, 0-2 Otterbein was shut out by Heidelberg last week by a final score of 38-0. In Wilmington, reporting for Ohio College Football Today, I'm Roy Hatfield.
5: Thank you, Roy. The North Coast Athletic Conference is next. 12 noon, 0-2 Oberlin welcomes in 2-0 Wabash. With more from Oberlin, here's Skip Snow.
11: The Oberlin Yeomen are 0-2 on the young season. They return home with some extra long prep time for week 3 after a week 2 Thursday contest at Denison. Oberlin, shut out 50-0 in that Thursday nighter in Granville, is back on its Northern Ohio campus for a Saturday noon kick against the Little Giants of Wabash College. Wabash totes a 2-0 mark over from Crawfordsville, Indiana. The Giants shut out Wittenberg 31-0 last Saturday. That game was at home. This week 3 battle in Oberlin will mark the first Wabash road game of the season. The Giants are 14-3 across their last 17 North Coast Athletic Conference games, and they have won 12 straight against the Obies. For Ohio College Football Today, I'm Skip Snow in Oberlin.
5: Elsewhere, 1-1 Ohio Wesleyan will be at 1-1 DePaul. 0-2 Wittenberg welcomes 2-0 Washington U to Springfield. 2-0 John Carroll hosts 1-1 Kenyon, while 1-1 Denison heads to 1-1 Worcester. With more on this one, here's Mike Breckenridge.
12: The College of Worcester hosts Denison as part of homecoming weekend today at Worcester. Scott's coming off a 26-19 win at Kenyon last weekend where the defense saved the day. Worcester recorded 8 takeaways at Kenyon that included 6 interceptions. The 6 picks tied an all-time single game record. Defensive back Jonte O'Brien of Worcester was named the NCAC Defensive Player of the Week with 3 interceptions, including an interception in the final 30 seconds to seal the win. Also, junior Anthony Sines joined O'Brien as having a 3-pick day for the Scots, who even their record at 1-1. Denison, meanwhile, also 1-1, made quick work of Oberlin last week, blanking the Yeomen 50-0. Denison lost their opener to nationally ranked Hope 28-14. The Big Red are being led by quarterback Brian Rager, who has thrown for 410 yards and 4 scores and rushed for 119 yards more and another TD in the first 2 games. Denison leads the all-time series 46-40, but the Big Red have dominated lately, winning the last 11 over Worcester. Kickoff 2 o'clock this afternoon at Papp Stadium. Worcester hosts Denison. Mike Breckenridge for Ohio College Football Today.
5: All righty, Mike. Heartland Conference teams in action include 0-2 Bluffton hosting Trine, while 2-0 Mount St. Joseph welcomes Adrian to Cincinnati. In the PAC, 1-0 Case Western Reserve will host Shenandoah. Finally, today in NAIA action, 2-1 Defiance hosts Olivet Nazarene, while 0-2 Rio Grande welcomes in Cumberlands from Kentucky. With more from Rio Grande, here's Eric Landrum.
13: The Red Storm return home today as they host the Patriots from the University of the Cumberlands. Last week in Rio Grande was defeated by NAIA number 6 Lindsey Wilson 61-12 in the Red Storm home opener. Rio Grande enters today's game 0-2 and still searching for that first win since the rebirth of the modern football program last season after a 75-year hiatus. For the Cumberlands, they'll make the trip up from Kentucky while boasting an unbeaten 3-0 record. Kickoff is set for 3 p.m. this afternoon from Alumni Stadium in Jackson. For Ohio College Football Today, I'm Eric Landrum in Rio Grande.
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11: I'm Ed Bangen. The playoff push continues in Major League Baseball with just over a week remaining in the regular season. In the National League, the wild card contenders are close to being set, but what order they will finish in remains to be seen. Last night, the Padres won for the ninth time in 10 games, beating the Marlins 8-2. San Diego, Philadelphia, and Chicago are all tied for the three wild card spots after the Phillies and Cubs both lost last night. The Braves punched their ticket to the postseason with a 6-2 win over the Astros. With the loss, Houston falls into a first-place tie in the AL West with Texas. The Rangers beat the Blue Jays 7-1, both of those teams at 77-77 on the season. Toronto is now two back in the AL wildcard race. The Guardians are now in first in the AL Central. They top the A's 5-3, while the White Sox blew an 8-2 lead at home. They fall to the Tigers 11-8. With Detroit getting five runs in the eighth inning. We've got baseball tonight on ESPN Radio with the Astros and Braves doing battle again in Houston. Our coverage gets underway at 6:30 Eastern. Last night in college football in a Big 12 battle, number 13 Texas Tech held off number 22 Houston 28-26. Fifth-ranked Miami topped Wake Forest 33-20. Number 21 Oregon pounded Portland State 84-0. We've got a doubleheader of college football action today on ESPN Radio. 3:30 Eastern, it's number 16 SMU and number 23 Louisville. And at 6:30 Eastern, our coverage begins with an SEC battle between Florida and Auburn. WNBA last night, Kelsey Mitchell sets the league's single-season scoring record. 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

0: the line on ESPN or ESPN Radio. Shout out, Old Spice could be a good presenting sponsor for Hammer and Emmett. I'm Aaron Goldhammer. He is Emmett Golden. We will go around to some of the biggest games in college football on campus next.
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18: I'm Ed Mencken. We start with baseball, where the playoff push continues with just over a week remaining in the regular season. The National League wildcard contenders are deadlocked in a three-way tie. The Phillies, Cubs, and Padres all hold the final spots, and they're all even in the record column at 83-69. That after San Diego won for the ninth time in 10 games last night, beating Miami 8-2. These teams have a 5-game lead over the Diamondbacks, who lost again last night to the Yankees.
3: Ben Rice walked in a run, and the first pick up is 93rd rib. He

0: haven't been fun around here. We understand we have a lot of football ahead of us. This highlighted some things that we got to get fixed.
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2: For those of you that want a lot of Ohio State talk and very little Kent State breakdown, the Buckeye Boys, Paulus and Kevin Arnold, will have their pre-game show at 9 o'clock Eastern time, and we'll get knocked off the air on ESPN Cleveland.
3: That's right. We've gone national, everybody.
4: There we go.
3: We've gone national. Thanks for the thanks for the plug on Hammer and Emmett on ESPN Radio. Man, I wonder how many people turned that off and jumped on the ESPN app, found ESPN Cleveland, are now listening to the Buckeye Game Day preview to the preview show, pregame to the pregame show here as we get set for Ohio State and Kent State here. Coming up, kickoff at noon. Of course, the Buckeye Radio Network will take over at 10:30 today, and they'll get you set for all of the action. And Nick, coming off of the loss last week to Texas, how long did it take for you to get over it?
4: I mean, I'm usually pretty quick whenever it comes to losses in the grand scheme of things. If it's a September loss like it was, you know, this past week, I mean, within a day, I'm usually pretty good about that because I understand and realize the season was not lost. You know, it sucks losing, no matter who to. But if you're going to lose to a top four team at their place and you had a 20-point lead, that does suck, no doubt about that. But again, the season's not over, so I can get over that one pretty quickly. If we were to have lost the national championship game that way, I would never get over that. But that's because that would mean your season is done, and that's how you will always remember that season. You still have the ability to write your own destiny.
3: Yes.
4: Like, if you run the table, you're probably going to be the number one team in the nation. Just straight up being honest with you, because I don't think Texas is going to come out of this unscathed. I think a lot of these teams are going to have loss here or there.
3: They're still the power that everybody says it is. Brother, they're not going to.
4: Go and take a look at that schedule for Texas.
3: Oh, I know.
4: And again, I'm not saying that, oh, we're so much better of a team or anything like that. Texas beat us.
3: Yes.
4: They deserve to be the number one team in the nation, no doubt in my mind. But I'm here to tell you, if Ohio State runs through the regular season and the Big Ten championship, at worst, you're the number two team in the nation. At worst. So, still got plenty of time. You can write your destiny. I got over the loss pretty quickly. Kev, I know you probably not so much.
3: Believe it or not, it took until I was driving in my car this morning.
4: It took a full, almost a full week.
3: Yeah, and you know what? Our national guys actually helped me with that because they decided to remind me that it always is Ohio versus the world and Ohio State versus everybody when they did this.
2: I have a bone to pick with one of our affiliates, and it is our home affiliate in Cleveland, Ohio.
5: Okay, what's up?
2: And we're getting bumped for some pre-game show for Ohio State Kent State. Get the heck out of here. I asked the hosts of this show, Kevin Arnold and Nick Paulus. I didn't ask Kevin. I asked Nick. Who's the quarterback at Kent State?
3: He Drew DeShields.
2: I go,
5: and I knew. First off, Drew DeShields, right? He was like, oh, sure.
2: I don't know that there are any strings we could pull. Hammer and Emmett should not be taken off the air at 9 o'clock Eastern time, an hour early, so that we can run a pregame show for a 52.5-point spread. Buckeyes angry coming off the loss against Texas.
3: Oh man,
4: Kev,
3: you
4: are pointing to your head for the viewers, you know, the listeners out there. Kevin's pointing to his head rent free, which is 100% true. You know, they're just jealous that they don't get to have these airwaves, these amazing airwaves that we have here in the city of Cleveland. Go and have fun in Bismarck, folks. Like go and have fun in Idaho. You know, like, like Montana Mountain Man can tune into you. Congrats. Have fun. I'm here to tell you, it doesn't matter, Drew DeShields, Schmoo DeShields. I don't care. It's a 52.5-point lead for a reason. You are favored that much because of the loss that you incurred last week.
3: Yep.
4: And the Buckeyes are going to play angry. So, bitch all you want, Hammer. Bitch all you want, Emmett. It doesn't matter. You don't get these amazing airwaves. Go and have fun in
3: And he's always trying to take
4: Tupelo. He's always, I don't care.
3: He's always, of course, he's going to take shots at Ohio State, but he's always trying to take shots at us.
4: And
3: but
4: I'm glad,
3: always
4: I'm,
3: says, like, he asks questions. Well,
4: I'm
3: he
4: glad
3: asks
4: that
3: you he's because
4: said,
3: he's on a show with you. Right. I'm on the other side of the glass. All you got to do is pop your head in.
4: I'm glad
3: ask
4: that
3: me the question.
4: I'm glad that he said that it wasn't you that said, No, I believe I said, I don't care, is what I said whenever he asked, hey, who's the quarterback of this? I don't know. I could have said Josh Cribbs. It wouldn't have mattered.
3: So a little bit of fun to start the day. Yes, fun. Alfonso, who cares? It's fun to do that. In reality, I got over the loss like earlier this week, probably like on Tuesday or so. But

0: you know, there was only one way to tie that whole thing in.
1: Sure.
0: I was driving in and just like, it got that Ohio State, you know, that lunatic fringe that I do have inside of me.
1: They're just jealous. That's all it is.
0: Hey, Buckeye boys coming for that national spot.
1: That's right.
0: Hey, that's what we're here for. But they do play Kent State today. And like we talked about, losing last week, in reality, it looks like, and I know, and listening to a lot of people talk about this, Nick, you know, it's a 1-point loss on the road to the now number one team in the country. Like, that's how it'll be looked at if you take care of business, and this motivates you, pushes you to not take your foot off the gas in games like this. That was probably the most frustrating part to me, and that's what's been frustrating in losing three of the last four, which have been three big games for this Ohio State team. And you're too talented to lose games and be 1-3 in those four games. But like, if they take care of business, that's how that's going to be looked at by the committee. It's not going to be how we feel right now and recency bias, the way that you lost. Like, again, being up 23-3 in that fourth quarter and giving up that 20-point lead because you took your foot off the gas instead of just, you know, it was the Mortal Kombat thing.
2: Yep. Finish him.
0: Like, that's what Ryan Day and this Ohio State team, that's the mindset that they need to take. If you get up on a team, especially a really good team, I don't care. Like, go for it. Just continue to finish them.
1: You have to. And this is something that hopefully, like you were saying, Kev, this is a learned thing. Unfortunately, though, we've had so much of this in Ryan Day's losses, and which, by the way, very rare, because Ryan Day still has like a 800 winning percentage. You know, like, the guy is still nails whenever it comes to, you know, winning a lot of these games. But, you know, it's these close games that matter more than anything else. And close games to very highly ranked teams. The last time that you stepped on somebody's throat in a highly ranked game was the national championship game when you threw deep to Jeremiah Smith.
0: Yeah.
1: On that play,
0: Notre Dame started coming back when you were up even bigger than where you were at when you threw that ball, the fourth and fourth and Jeremiah, right?
1: Yeah.
0: Or third and Jeremiah, excuse me.
1: Yeah, third and Jeremiah.
0: Third and Jeremiah.
1: And you threw it 40 yards downfield.
0: Yes.
1: That is the last time that you stepped on somebody's throat. By the way, you had to make the kick. To his credit, then, made the kick then to make it an 11-point game, a two-score win, a two-score lead.
0: Can we find a kicker, please?
1: It'd be nice.
0: I'm not here to crush the kid, because I already know that the actual lunatic fringe that we joke about,
1: right,
0: there is a lunatic fringe out there that is terrible and goes personal at these kids.
1: Correct.
0: And death threats and all that stupid stuff.
1: No
0: doubt.
1: You
0: can say, oh, well, they should be able to take it because they make all this money and everything like that. They're still 19 to 22-year-old kids out there. And even if you're doing it at a professional athlete, like taking it as far as what you just said, that's not necessary. But if you are at Ohio State, you've made a 48-yard kick already. That is a 45-yarder.
1: He made three in the game.
0: You have to make that kick.
1: You have to. And it just sucks. It absolutely sucks that it came down to the kicker. But it didn't. This is the thing. It did, but it didn't. Because there were plenty of opportunities in that game against Texas that you could have put the nail in the coffin. You could have went up 27-3 with, you know, just completing the pass to Devin McCune.
0: Yeah.
1: It was wide ass open. The issue is you had someone barreling down Julian at that time. It was one of the defensive ends. I don't know if it was Simmons. I can't remember. But coming right at Julian, it was a free rush. But it was free because you had schemed it up that way to get a quick pass off. And you just didn't complete it. And that's something that Julian Sain is now going to have to take a look in the mirror. And he's already done so. And he's talked about it. And he's saying that he's going to use this as fuel moving forward for this season. And that's great. And you want to hear that. But until we get to those high-pressure situations again, and it doesn't really start for another couple of weeks whenever you then take on, like, Iowa in Iowa, but then you have to go and play, you know, at USC and then Indiana and then obviously Oregon at home. And, you know, there's still a lot of other opportunities that you'll be able to prove, yeah, this was a learning experience, but the Buckeyes have lost three of their last four games, and all three of those games were to great teams.
0: Yes.
1: Texas, Indiana, Miami, all of those teams are without a doubt the best in the nation. And the fact is, you had an opportunity to close out all of those games, really. Miami's just front was unbelievable that game. So yes, maybe you didn't have as great of a chance.
0: But you come
1: there.
0: Out of those games feeling like you did, you beat yourself.
1: You let yourself down.
0: Chico Mendoza.
1: Yeah, who beaten who?
0: Who?
1: We beaten ourselves.
0: Who beaten who?
1: Yeah, we beaten ourselves. And that's, and that is something that the Buckeyes need to learn, and hopefully they will. You get, and sorry to say this, a cupcake opponent today.
0: Yeah.
1: To sort
0: and
1: of
0: all credit to Kent State and Coach Carney, like what he's
1: of course.
0: What, and like what
1: when I say
0: he's
1: cupcake,
0: doing there.
1: It's a 52-point favorite for a reason.
0: Yeah.
1: That's what I'm saying.
0: And I know that Kent State football had fallen on hard times. Well, what Coach Carney brought when he, you know, took over the job
1: were winless for what felt like forever. They're 1-1. You know, they ended up getting a win last week, and great. But the Buckeyes need to come out here and
0: action is going to be some action at Kent State this year.
1: Oh, of course. Buckeyes should come out here and put up at least 30 in the first half.
0: Yes.
1: And if they don't do that, I'm not going to say, like, I'm not going to be, you know, ringing the, you know, like the death
0: panic
1: alert or
0: yes,
1: panic,
0: right.
1: panic button or anything like that. But you
0: conversations
1: should
0: will be, you know, continue.
1: You
0: what
1: should
0: happen.
1: Score every single drive. That's yeah. that's what you need to do.
0: Yeah. And this is a game today where you're not going to quiet the critics. But, you know, one of the Buckeye Nation has been, you know, that one hurt last week. But there is so much in front of you. We have a question to ask the audience today, though, Nick, because I know that some people, and I may have been here at least in the heat of the moment, but no longer here. But, you know, this team, there's a big aspiration this season. And are they still on that track? We are asking something similar to that on X today, aren't we?
1: Yeah, we are asking everyone at ESPN Cleveland on X, the Buckeye boys want to know, in your eyes, are the Buckeyes still championship material? A simple yes or no at ESPN Cleveland on X.
0: Vote on there at ESPN Cleveland. You can tweet right there. You can tweet at Kevin and Seven. That's Kevin with an A, at Nick Paulus, and at Mac Robinson 95. On the other side of the glass, jump in the YouTube live chat. Call 216-710-0850. We will get to Jake Trotter coming up at 9:30. Against the spread, where do we stand on that? We got some big games we're going to pick, and we will, of course, give out Buckeye leaves and game predictions. Before we leave today, do the Buckeyes cover? We'll answer all that. Coming up, Buckeye Game Day, 850 ESPN Cleveland.
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1: Ohio State, Kent State, your big noon kickoff today on Fox, as it'll be that's where you can watch on television, but of course you can listen to Paul Keels, Jim Lachey, and Tyler Danberg right here, 850 ESPN Cleveland. Buckeyes, a 52.5 point favorite, coming off of the loss last week, losing a 20 point lead in the fourth quarter to Texas. And we know that Buckeye fans like myself can take losses like that hard, Nick, and we are asking a question, just gauging the pulse going into week number three on the Buckeyes' chances to accomplish their goals this season.
2: We are asking the question, in your eyes, are the Buckeyes still championship contenders? Again, at ESPN Cleveland on X, and right now leading the way 65%. Yes, 35% say no.
1: I say yes, but the one thing that, you know, I think is coming into question, and rightfully so, is, you know, you have seven captains, but where is that leadership coming from this year? We talk about how you miss the play of Caleb Downs and Sonny Styles, Arvell Reese, and these guys that went to the NFL, but there's also that leadership quality. Ryan Day actually talked about that this week, about if the leadership needs to improve.
3: I feel like we have good leaders. We've had really good leaders in the past, but I understand where the question's coming from. When you get to that moment, who's going to step up and make that play? And I think that's a challenge for our guys. It is. But as coaches, it's our job to be really critical of every decision that we make. Somebody's got to make that play to go win the game. Someone's got to get this done. And then as a coach, you got to figure out ways we're going to put you in this situation and make sure we communicate it really, really well.
1: You have to, leaders are going to have to step up. And now, I think that they will. I know, and that's just the standard down there, Ohio State. But, like, they have the talent to go win it all. Is it difficult to win a national championship? Absolutely. But I don't want to leave a big-time game. If you make it to the playoffs, you take care of business in the regular season, you make it to the playoff, and you're in that similar situation, and something like that happens again, and then your season is over because of that. Like, that's not how I want to leave a game. Like, that's not how I want to leave the season. I would rather leave it the way that Bo Bishop talked about the game. Like, the way that the Buckeyes lose in Texas, well, Texas is a really good team too, and both of you play really, really well, and they come out with the win. If that would have been how a 24-23 loss would have happened, okay, you can, you know, it stings that night, but you get over it much faster. But to be that dominant and not put them away, that's where it's frustrating, and you don't want to see that become a habit, a bad habit this season.
2: Yeah, no, and this is one of those things where it's like we have to understand and realize that

0: App State against Michigan 20 years ago.
1: Yep.
0: Or, again, you just going through it. Like Kent State, as much as, you know, I've dunked on them today already, you know, talking about this is a cupcake opponent, like things could happen. And that would be the probably one of the greatest upsets of all time if that were to happen today, especially a 52.5 favorites. But hey, it you roll the balls out there on Saturday and Sundays and Friday nights, like anything can happen.
1: Yes, anything can happen. Mac Robinson on the other side of the glass, championship material or not after what you saw against Texas?
2: You know, I think that they are still because, you know, they led for the majority of this game. Like, again, you don't get up 23-3 for, you know, again, just being a cupcake or just, you know, not being in that class. You showed that you can dominate, but at the end of the day, it comes down to, are you going to take that? Are you going to take the chance? You're going to get aggressive and actually go for those bold plays and those bold calls that end up getting you a championship? Or are you going to go ahead and play it safe? Try to go ahead and think that, hey, you know what? We're up by this much. We can take our foot off the gas. Like, it, to me, that just tells me that you're not focused and that you're not putting emphasis on the right things.
1: Doing that once is, you know, that's, I understand, like, you know, you think you can just, you can finish it off. You're strong enough. You're more physical. You can finish it off. But again, to have that be a trend with a Ryan Day team is frustrating. Again, like, you have to, it sounds bad, but you step on the throat. You gotta keep the pressure on.
2: Well, and especially, you know, he just talked about the fact that, you know, you've had great leadership in the past, and now you're kind of in a little bit of a transition at this point. Like, you have to, as the coaching staff, you have to take it. You have to take that ownership early. That is on you. You have to take that and say, you know what, follow me. I got this. While you guys figure it out between each other, and then we'll go ahead and take that next step. But you guys have to take that step in the first place.
1: Yes. Call 216-710-0850. We got Jake Trotter coming up at 9:30, so we'll knock out a couple calls here very quickly. Appreciate everybody that jumps in. Alfonso in New York, you are first up, my friend.
3: Yeah, guys, listen, I think Ohio State still has a championship mentality. It sucks what happened last week, but you just got to flush the loss out and move on with your life and try to see if we can rip off big wins. So I think Ohio State, they're going to become a little bit re-energized. It's weird because you're playing Kent State, you know, not really that on your level. But I think Ohio State, they're going to win today. 59-7, I think that, I really don't have a whole lot because it's Kent State. So hopefully they win and just move on to next week. But we can't have what happened last week again.
1: Absolutely. So. Absolutely. Appreciate Alfonso. And he's right. You can't have what happens again. Now, he doesn't have the Buckeyes covering, actually, because I think that's
0: it'd be a half point off. Yeah,
1: half a point off. Real quick, as we are up against, we're going to get to Jake Trotter here, but wanted to sneak this one in. Matt in Lorain wants to talk about Ryan Day needing to be more aggressive. Good morning, Matt.
4: What's up, guys? Hey, listen. This is the irony with Ryan Day. He goes for it early in the game. We're up 10-0. He wants to step on their throat. We don't make it. We give them back some momentum. In the second half of the game, he goes ultra-conservative. Now, a lot of that's Arthur Smith, and people forget they were winning 28-3 at half against New England in the Super Bowl when he was the OC at Atlanta. This team has to find an identity, and right now the identity with Ryan Day is close games against good teams, we struggle. And let's not forget, if that Notre Dame National Championship game has 10 more minutes left, I'm not feeling real good about that game either. He's got to learn. You've got to decide one way or another what you want to do. If you're going to go conservative at the end, take the points early because they mean the same.
1: Yes.
4: If you're going to step on somebody's throat, then do it the whole game. Guys, the schedule doesn't mean anything until we meet Indiana now. That's the next game. You lose that game, the season's over. But I do feel confident. I think we're at a better team. And I'll give you one more little anecdote.
1: Yep.
4: A buddy of mine was at that game. He texted the thread that we're on at halftime and said, listen, that defense is gassed. Guys, it is so hot here, you wouldn't believe it. And it showed in the second half. Patricia sat back, and I think it took its toll. And they're a young defense, inexperienced. But, guys, I still think it's going to be a decent year. Have a good time. Take care.
1: Absolutely. Yeah, appreciate it, Matt. Appreciate you jumping in. A lot of really good points there. And credit to Ohio State. Like, they, you know, just like the Browns last week being in heat in Florida, the heat in Texas, they didn't use that as an excuse. But it's interesting to see, you know, Emmett Golden, our teammate here, always tells us when we're at games and covering, like, look at everything.

0: everything, you know, and if you can see that, then, you know.
1: I mean, it was 163 degrees on the field. Yeah, like that was the temperature of the turf. You know, that is, I mean, that is like 5 degrees away from yes. the sun is what it feels yes. like. So it's one of those, like, I 100% agree with everything that caller said in the sense of, if you're going to step on someone's throat, you got to do that the entire game.
0: Choose and one thing, one direction or the other.
1: Correct. You can't go, oh, let's do this. Oh, it didn't work the first half. We got to go conserve. No, like, and especially in these big games, you need to be able to put a stop to all that. You and I talked about this last week, Kev, and I know we're up against it, but you and I talked about this and saying how we wanted this to be, and there was no way it was going to happen, but we were hoping that this was going to be a laugher, that we didn't have to worry about this game. Yeah. And for the first half, we didn't. We were like,
0: half right.
1: My Lord, could see our text messages. But it, like, we're going back and forth like, oh, my God, this is awesome.
0: Well,
1: like,
0: guys, give me half my wish.
1: Right. Yeah. And then the second half happened. And not so much the second half. It was the third quarter. I'm sorry, the fourth quarter
0: that
1: happened. So you just need to play ultra one way or the other and hopefully not conservative. I want Ryan Day, because you have the talent to step on everybody's throat and beat everybody by double digits. That's what should have happened. It didn't. You got to live and learn, and hopefully Ryan Day did that.
0: Football is a sport where, especially, you have to stick to your convictions. How do the Buckeyes continue to push forward? We get the latest with ESPN college football writer, senior college football writer, Jake Trotter, coming up next right here on Buckeye Game Day, 850 ESPN Cleveland.
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4: Yeah, the loss last week stung, but there is plenty of time left in this season and plenty more big games to really get yourself ready and make some statements on your schedule this season. And we get the latest around the Ohio State Buckeyes and college football as we head out to the Northfield Park Racino Hotline and bring in teammate here at ESPN Cleveland, ESPN senior college football writer Jake Trotter. Jake, after last week and that game, do you like how Ohio State has kind of approached handling that loss coming in and moving forward into the season?
5: Well, the true test is going to come when they're in that situation again, which I don't think is going to take much time with Iowa, USC, and Indiana around the corner. But I do think that they're taking the right approach right now, which is we've got to examine what went wrong. We've got to make some changes, and we got to fix it before we're in that situation again. So I think part of it is going to be some personnel changes. You know, Day hinted at that this week. You might see some younger players on the field. You might see some guys that maybe appear to be full-blown starters who might be in a rotation. It's unclear like what those positions are going to be, but I think we'll get a hint of it today. And then I think also it's play calling and mentality. And, you know, Ohio State had an opportunity to deliver the knockout blow in that game. And as Day put it, empty out the stadium, they couldn't do it. So, you know, what can they do next time to make sure that they, you know, make the big play they need to, so they're not in a situation where they've lost the momentum and can't get it back. So I think they're fine. I mean, obviously you're not happy that that happened, but I think Ohio State did show that they're as good as anybody in the country, and they can figure out some things, you know, on both sides of the ball. I think, you know, finding another reliable playmaker alongside Bo Jackson and Jeremiah Smith will be big. And then, you know, finding some guys that can get out after the quarterback defensively will be big as well.
6: Jake, what do you think some of those personnel changes are going to be? Obviously, it's not the quarterback. It's not, you know, the mainstays like you had just mentioned. But do you think it's more like on the maybe the line, or, you know, maybe the linebacker rotation? What do you think it might be?
5: Yeah, I don't think it's going to be the offensive line. And, you know, we kind of know the guys that might have a chance to factor in more at the skill positions. I mean, Legend Bay is an obvious one. Chris Henry is an obvious one. Defensively, you know, I think, you know, Riley Pettijohn is an obvious one. You know, guys like that didn't play much or didn't play at all in Texas. You know, do we see them more, guys like that? You know, it reminds me last year, Bo Jackson didn't even play in the Texas game. It was James Peoples and
6: C.J. Donaldson.
5: The West Virginia transfer. And it was clear that Bo Jackson, after the next couple of games, was their best running back. So could you see an adjustment like that where we're waiting to see, you know, takes a benefit? I think that could happen at multiple positions. But again, we'll have to wait and see, like, what opportunities are there today and who steps up and plays well.
4: Jake Trotter is our guest here on Buckeye Game Day, 850 ESPN Cleveland. With Julian Sayin particularly, I know that, again, you can't overreact only after, you know, two games and just one loss on the season right now. But of course, that margin for error has drastically reduced. But just, you know, how much more pressure is on him now than maybe before the season started, seeing three of the last four games the way that he has played, or not at least come through in some of those crucial moments?
5: Yeah, I mean, maybe a little bit. You know, guy Heisman finalist in his first season as a starter. He almost broke the FBS record for completion percent season. And he lost to, you know, the two teams that played for the national championship last year, right? Miami and Indiana, and then lost to the team on the road, you know, had a chance to win. So, I mean, yeah, like, you want to win those games, but I'm not going to sit here and say Julian Sain is on the high or anything like that. You know, a big throw in that game. But otherwise, I thought he played pretty well. And, you know, he was a young player last year. You know, Ohio State didn't really play anyone during the regular season until the postseason. And then the big jump up in competition, I think, was a lot for the entire team to handle. And it wasn't just him. You know, the offensive line was not good at all in the playoffs last year, the postseason last year. So let's see how he bounces back. But, you know, I have a lot of faith in him. And I think that, you know, he has the right demeanor to come back and play well for them and certainly well enough to get them back in the playoff.
6: Jake, you had mentioned it, trying to find another guy to go along the side of Jeremiah Smith, Bo Jackson, you know, the mainstay guys that are, you know, playmakers out here. Do you think, again, you alluded to Chris Henry Jr., do you think that we are going to see him get a little bit more runtime as well as like the likes of like a Brock Boyd as well?
5: Yeah, I would think so. And, you know, typically those guys don't play a lot. Jeremiah Smith is the big exception. Those guys don't play a lot the first couple of weeks, but they start to get more and more opportunities. And if they capitalize on them, then, you know, they have a chance to start. I think Bo Jackson, again, is the perfect example of that last year. Now, Chris Henry wasn't great in the opener. You know, he dropped a lot of passes. I don't think that they really trusted him or Legend Bay in that setting in Austin. You know, Legend had some miscues in the kick return game in the opener. So I think that they felt like, you know, we're not ready to put those guys in that type of situation. But that doesn't mean the next time they're in that situation that those guys won't have an opportunity. I think they wanted to get past that Texas game, you know, see what they have, and then, you know, use these next couple of weeks, you know, including today, to kind of work through the rotations and see which young guys they want to, you know, rely on a lot more down the stretch.
7: Jake Trotter joins us here, ESPN senior college football writer. Is there something you want to see maybe differently as the season goes on defensively, since you can't, and we all know you can't replace a Caleb Downs, Sonny Styles, Arvell Reese, and this defense with the talent they have may have to play a little differently? Couldn't get pressure on Arch last week and you know didn't look like that Matt Patricia style defense. Is there any changes you think you want to see from this defense as the season goes?
5: Yeah, I mean, you got to get more pressure on the quarterback. I'm thinking 2 years ago, you know, they go down to Eugene, they give up a ton of yards, ton of points, lose the game, you know, they really got beat with the deep ball downfield. And I think after that, going forward, you just saw them make a more concerted effort to blitz. Like they were taking some more chances defensively. I can't remember what the blitz rate difference was, but it definitely went up a tick after the Oregon game, and it paid off. And they were getting more pressure on the quarterback after that. They were using Caleb Downs in a lot of different ways, maybe more so than they did before the Oregon game. So I think that's definitely a possibility. Again, it's a new defensive coordinator now, Matt Patricia. You know, he might respond differently than Jim Knowles did. But yeah, I think that when you look at what they have up front, you know, I think they're going to need to play a little bit differently than they did last year. And it wasn't just the guys that went in the top 11. You know, you got guys like Caden Curry, you know, Caden McDonald, like really good defensive linemen, college defensive linemen that you have to replace as well. And it's just going to take a little bit of time, but I think in the meantime, they can, you know, they can amp up the pressure a little bit because their experience is in the secondary. You know, when you talk about, you know, Jalen McClain, Jermaine Matthews, Earl Little has obviously played a lot of football. Like those guys, I think, can hold up. So let's amp it up front and see, you know, if you can get the quarterback a little bit more uncomfortable than certainly he was in Austin.
6: Well, Jake, you obviously, you know, are all around college football, but majority of your time is, you know, following the Big Ten and everything that goes along with that. Do you still think that Ohio State is still the best team in the Big Ten, or do you think that it could be a different team?
5: I think it could be a different team. I would still pick Ohio State to win the Big Ten. You know, looking around the league, I mean, Oregon certainly is not off to a great start and just does not look sharp for whatever reason, despite all the talent they have coming back. But I wouldn't write them off. You know, Indiana has not played anyone yet, but they look like they're going to be right there again. And I think USC is really interesting as well. You know, the two teams that are kind of off the radar a little bit. I mean, I don't know if Michigan's off the radar because they've been in the news so much, but they're 2-0, and I think they'll get better under Whittingham. So I don't see them in the tier of Ohio State and Indiana, and even maybe USC. But again, they keep winning. You know, Iowa, same thing. You know, had a nice little win over Iowa State, a rival last week, and then Penn State. You know, defensively, they've given up only 9 points through their first two games. You know, they're a little bit shaky offensively last weekend, but turned it on in the second half. Again, like from a schedule perspective, they're in pretty good shape. They've got, you know, Wisconsin at home coming up. Then they've got, I think they go to, they've got USC and then at Michigan. And then after that, like, it's just wide open for them. So if they can emerge out of this, you know, midseason test undefeated, I mean, they might have a chance to be a factor in the Big Ten championship game conversation as well. But yeah, I think right now it's Ohio State and Indiana. I think right underneath that, you've got Oregon and USC. And then underneath that, you've got, you know, teams like Iowa, Penn State, Michigan, and I don't know, am I forgetting anybody? Maybe Washington.
6: But. Yeah. I think it's pretty top heavy though. Yeah.
7: Yeah.
5: Yeah. Yeah, for sure.
7: Jake, as we look around college football today, there is, of course, the game that everybody is looking at and looking forward to tonight. LSU at Ole Miss, number 7 at number 8. And, of course, the return of Lane Kiffin to coach against the team that he left in the middle of what should have been a pretty good playoff run for them. What are you expecting the scene to be tonight in that one, and how do you expect it to go?
5: Yeah, I've been thinking, like, what scene is going to be crazier? Is it going to be this scene, or is it going to be the scene at Huntington Bank Field if Deshaun Watson's the starter coming off a blowout loss to Tampa?
7: Jeez.
5: Like, both scenes would be insane. The only difference is that the home crowd would be turning against the home team in the week 3 hypothetical I lay out. Yeah, I mean, I've seen some crazy scenes before. I was at the Texas Tech-Oklahoma game when Baker went back as the starting quarterback. That was a pretty intense crowd. There might have been some projectiles thrown from the stands there. This is probably going to be twice as bad as that. Like, it is going to be super intense. You saw Lane Kiffin. He paid a bunch of frat guys at LSU to dress up as old Miss students and heckle them as they came off the practice field. It was either yesterday or the day before. So they know what they're walking into, and I don't think it's going to bother Lane. I think Lane actually kind of likes it. So I don't think it's going to have a huge impact on the game itself. But, you know, they're calling in, you know, 70 state troopers for a reason. Let's just hope that, like, it's a fun college football game and nothing crosses the line.
7: Yeah, nothing like, you know, 100,000 person version of LeBron coming back to Cleveland, right?
6: Jeez, yeah.
5: Right, exactly. Or I was at the Kevin Durant back to Oklahoma City game too. That was intense as well.
7: Yeah, we know that the college football stadiums can pack a lot in there. Before we let you go, Jake, of course you are also co-host of ESPN Cleveland Primetime, presented by our friends over at Beachwood Dental. On after every Browns game, you'll be with Chris Oldak, Mac Robinson on the other side of the glass. Just real quick, what do you expect your conversations will be like when you get to that show tomorrow?
5: Probably not great. Probably going to be similar to last week. I mean, I don't know why anything would change if they're not making a quarterback change. Did the guys pick Survivor? Did they pick Tampa for Survivor?
6: I believe that's the way that they were leaning.
7: Yeah, I never saw the.
6: They make it official today.
7: Yes.
6: So I think
5: which
6: they were leaning.
5: Which I think
6: that,
5: is poor. I think they should have to make it official on the show. But what,
6: they should. I agree with you. Yes. It should be
5: anyway,
6: the final,
5: like,
6: segment.
5: The only scenario I was telling them yesterday between the break, because we were talking to them, and I was like, you know, the only way you guys are going to lose if you pick Tampa is if the Browns make a quarterback change during the game. Then I would get a little nervous. But again, short of that, I don't see the path based on the way Watson has played, you know, basically since, I don't know, he came to Cleveland. I mean, it just has never been very good. And based on the way he played last weekend and just some of his comments this week, I'm not very hopeful that the offense is going to do much. And I guarantee you Baker's had this game circled for a while. So we'll see what happens. I mean, it would be nice if they looked a little better than they did last week, but I'm not hopeful based on kind of the status quo that they're walking into with.
6: Promise you, this is the last question here. Do you think that this is Deshaun's last game as a Cleveland Browns starter?
5: I don't know. I would think so, but I don't know. I don't know. I actually, if you asked me to bet, I would say no. But I'm hoping it's yes.
7: It's the Browns. Anything can always happen. That's Jake true. Trotter, we always appreciate your insight. Appreciate you joining us every single week. One of the best doing it. And have a good rest of your Saturday, all right?
5: All right, guys.
7: All right, there he goes. Jake Trotter, the ESPN senior college football writer and teammate here at ESPN Cleveland. Again, hear him with Chris Oldeck. Mac Robinson, tomorrow after the Browns game, ESPN Cleveland Primetime presented by Beachwood Dental. We go against the spread coming up next right here on Buckeye Game Day.
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0: All right, it's that time once again as we're getting our picks in here in week three. Of course, we, Kevin, Nick, and myself, Mac, we go against the spread each and every week. And just taking a look at last week, all three of us made the same exact picks.
1: Yes.
0: So we ended up going 3-2 last week.
1: Okay.
0: Not too bad, not too bad. So Nick and I improving to 6-4, Kevin at 5-5. And so we go into week...
2: Not chasing yet.
0: Not yet, not yet. We'll see. We'll see if we can bait a little bit here. So we start here in the noon slate in the SEC as we have Georgia, number two, traveling down to Arkansas as the road favorite at 24.5 points. And this being a noon kickoff on ABC, I will say ABC, great slate here today. You'll see that coming up here in our picks here today.
2: Oh, man. I mean, it's an SEC game, so like that number is big, but Georgia is one of the top programs every year for a reason. I'm not going to go chasing here. I'm just going to take Georgia in this one.
1: Yeah, I'm taking Georgia as well. You know, I understand it's a 24.5 point margin, and it's, is that on the road at Arkansas? It is.
2: Yes, yeah.
1: I still think that Georgia is going to blow them out and, you know, go from there.
0: Yeah, I'm going to agree with you guys there. I think Georgia's too good of a team overall, top to bottom, and even going up against Arkansas, I think it's one that they're going to be able to pull out. So let's also stay with a SEC home team, at least down in Alabama, number 12th ranked Bama, at home taking on Florida State, where we could be seeing a head coaching change after this one, potentially. Bama, a 14.5 point favorite. This one also on ABC at 3:30.
1: So I'll get us kicked off here. It's funny because it's, Kevin, this is the same show, you and I, you know, hosting here.
0: Mm-hmm.
1: Producers are different. However, not so much. Because Mac Robinson pulling the Carmen Kahlo,
2: sports book.
1: Carmen Kahlo had his own sports book where he would write down what he saw as the number, but it's actually 19.5 points for Alabama. Now, we're going to go with the, you know, Mac Robinson sports book. Because
0: it has shifted. I will say
1: shifted
0: that.
1: 5 points.
0: It shifted
1: my
0: 5 points.
1: That's a lot
2: of points,
1: man. So
2: what number are we going with here?
0: 19.5. It's 19.5.
1: You want to go with
0: 19.5.
1: Okay, well, then that's going to...
2: I know.
1: Is that going to change my answer? I don't know. Like 14.5, I was like, oh, yeah, done.
2: Yes.
1: But like a 3 touchdown, but that's basically what we're talking about.
2: Yes.
1: 3 touchdowns right here. I guess I'm going to go with that just because it's at Alabama. So, yeah, I guess, yeah, give me Bama minus the 19.5, but that's a lot closer than I was hoping for that 14.
2: I
1: should have just kept my mouth shut.
2: I know.
1: 14.5 would have covered, but it is what it is.
2: It's tempting, but I think Mike Norvell is going to get fired after this season at Florida State, and I'm just going to take Bama here no matter what the line is.
1: And you know what? That's another great point because they're already talking about bringing in, like, Jimbo Fisher as well as Deion Sanders. That was also a name that was thrown out there as well. So there's a lot of talk about him getting fired. Maybe this is to save his job, but I don't know.
0: Deion's agent's doing work here already. But so I'm going to go ahead and agree with you guys on this one as well. Again, when you're already talking about firing your coach, you already know you're dead in the water in
1: Correct.
0: That one. So let's also go to the ACC now, where we have a battle of two top 25 teams as SMU, 16th ranked, traveling in to Louisville to take on Lincoln Keenholz. 3 straight weeks that we've had Lincoln Keenholz here in against the spread, as Lincoln Keenholz and Louisville are 1.5 point favorites at home in this one. 3:30 kickoff on ESPN2. Kevin, I'll start with you.
2: SMU. Give me SMU in this one. And it's not because I don't like what Lincoln Keenholz is doing. I just love what they got going on there at SMU. And I just think that their style of play travels on the road. This is probably one where we will differ, but I am going to take SMU in this one.
1: By the way, 95 degrees today. 95. It's going to be a hot one out there in Louisville. So, but I'm going to take Louisville because they're at home. I almost picked SMU. I was this close, Kev. I'm glad week and a half into this.
2: Yes.
1: We're a little different on this one.
2: You know,
1: I'm going to take Illinois. I'm going to take Louisville on this one.
2: And we haven't even like set like what the loser has to give the winner.
1: No,
2: like,
1: we haven't.
2: So
1: we'll figure that out.
2: You know, so right now, like I feel good about, you know, trailing a little bit. And there's so many weeks to go. Like, this is
1: we
2: gonna,
1: got a time.
2: Yeah, we got time.
0: Kevin Jennings, quarterback for SMU, had 3 touchdowns and 2 picks against Florida State in the opener this year. And last week didn't really play tough competition. So I'm going to go ahead and go with Lincoln Kienholz in Louisville in this one. So
2: I don't think they play enough defense at Louisville.
1: I get it. No, I totally get it. But it's at home. That's why.
2: And this and today, Lincoln Kienholz will, like, oh, why wouldn't you pick a guy that's got the same name as your 3-year-old son, Lincoln? You know?
1: Also, like, 58.5 points as the, you know, point amount out there.
2: Yeah.
1: It's a good amount. That's a high-scoring game. It could go either way.
2: Yeah. So we'll see.
0: All right. So we move on to the 7:30 game here tonight. I know it says ABC on the rundown. It's NBC tonight.
2: I read it as NBC anyway. So.
0: Yeah. Michigan State traveling to Notre Dame in South Bend, No. 3 ranked Notre Dame, the 29.5 point favorite tonight at 7:30. Nick, is Notre Dame going to end up covering this one here?
1: Yeah, I mean, 28.5 points is a lot of points.
0: 29.5.
1: Oh, see, look at that. The Mack Robinson Sportsbook. It's moving. No, we'll keep it with 29, though. We'll keep it with 29.5.
2: Yeah.
1: I think, again, a lot of points, but it's at home. I know Michigan State has started 2-0, and that's great. Good for good for those guys up there. But it's C.J. Carr. C.J. Carr is that dude. Give me Notre Dame.
2: Notre Dame as well. Grandpa, I love you forever. Rest in heaven. I appreciate you. And
1: Notre Dame. Playing the fight song tonight. Yeah.
2: Yes.
1: So we're all good.
2: Yeah. Yep. Yes, he is.
0: That's going to be a clean sweep because it's Michigan State. I'm sorry. I have family members that love Michigan State, but they can't get out of their own way. So we're going to go ahead and move on to our final and marquee matchup here tonight. As Jake Trotter mentioned, it is the Lane Train entering into Ole Miss for the first time. As it is the LSU Tigers.
2: What a scene it's going to be down there.
0: 3.5 point favorites are the LSU Tigers. It is a 7-8 matchup tonight. Again, ABC tonight, 7:30 kickoff. Kevin.
2: I feel like, should we do this all at
1: you
2: once?
1: You want to do a countdown?
2: Because, like, look, we've gone with, or maybe we've done the opposite with Lane Kiffin the last 2 weeks, and the opposite has happened. So, you know, he's helped us one time, hurt us another. I think we just need to do this all together. Mac, all right. Count us down.
0: All right. 3, 2, 1.
2: Ole Miss.
0: LSU. Ole Miss.
1: Woo. Okay. I'll go with Lane. I just saw a stat, by the way. I think Lane is 2-8. Or I'm sorry, 1-8 against top 10 teams on the road. I think he gets the win today. He's obviously very familiar with the place.
2: Mm-hmm.
1: I just think LSU plays way better defense than Ole Miss. Ole Miss gives up a ton of points. I think LSU is going to be able to score. That's not going to be an issue. But Ole Miss, I think, it's going to be a hell of a scene. I'm rooting for you guys to be right. But I think I'm going with a little bit more of my gut on this one.
2: Gotcha. I mean, that totally makes sense. I just know the whole thing with quarterback doubtful, then, you know, like, you
1: see,
2: know.
1: That's the other thing. I think the gamesmanship, we all knew that Lane's just BSing. But this is a team that you don't really need to BS with. I think Lane's just doing it to just do it. So I think
2: Lane
1: LSU
2: being
1: is,
2: Lane, man.
1: I think LSU is a real deal type of team. And Lane is, as crazy as he is a very good college coach. And I think that he is going to get those kids prepared. And it's I think LSU wins this by probably a touchdown.
2: If he squeaks out a field goal win, Mac and I still win.
1: Yeah, you still win. I'm rooting for Ole Miss,
2: yes.
1: though.
2: I want that I to think happen. A lot of people.
1: Trinidad Chambliss, I love the kid. I want to see him win.
2: I think a lot of people outside of Louisiana are rooting for Ole Miss tonight. Great job there, Mac, with against the spread, another great week. And we'll see where we stand next week. We only got a half hour left, guys. The show is absolutely flying, and it's one of those where we only go up until 10:30. This is 850 ESPN Cleveland, WKNR Cleveland, a Good Karma Sports radio station. We will revisit the poll and talk about the way the Ohio State has approached the loss to Texas. Coming up next, right here on 850 ESPN Cleveland.
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1: Back to school season means backpacks, schedules, and busy mornings. But there's one thing a lot of families forget to plan for. What happens when school germs start spreading and someone gets sick? Joining us now is Dr. Peter McCullough with some smart ways to be prepared before the school year begins. So, Doctor, back to school is exciting, but it also seems to be the time of year that families start getting sick again. Why does this season hit so many households?
2: Because people miss an opportunity, and that is to use nasal sprays and throat sprays twice a day preventively. These have been shown to reduce the common cold, flu, RSV, and other viral infections, but it has to be done twice a day on a regular basis.
1: What are some of the most common health issues that families run into once the school season does start?
2: The kids are back in school, they're coughing, they're sneezing, and they clearly spread viruses and other illnesses. And so it's important to be ready at home with a medical emergency kit so as parents, you can handle issues that come up with the children and avoid going to the urgent care.
1: So is that what you recommend parents do now so that they're not scrambling later? 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
2: For sure. After routine preventive measures are taken, the last thing we want to do is have a child get so sick that they need to go into the urgent care or emergency room for IV antibiotics. We can use oral antivirals and antibiotics at home under the guidance of doctors through the guidebook and on telemedicine.
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19: You guys ever see a group of people getting a scuffle in suits, being suited and booted?
20: What?
19: According to Noah Weisskopf, who has a he used to do stuff here in Cleveland, he's from the area. Did he go to Kent?
20: I don't know.
21: Think I don't. So?
19: Yeah, but so you know, he'll have an interest today. But he is, of course, covering UNC now down in North Carolina, and Clemson in North Carolina is both teams walking in with their suits and you know, suited and booted.
20: Yeah,
19: getting you know, kind of nice little.
20: They
19: nice,
20: get into a little bit of fight before the
19: scrapping?
20: Game.
19: Just you know, they tried to scrap, but you know, of course, it's one of those I would call it an NBA scrap. If you
20: hey, hold me back.
19: Yes,
20: I gotcha.
19: But okay. Still, like. Yeah, everybody's dressed nice.
20: It's a weird game, that Clemson-North Carolina game, because it's just one of those, like, I never thought in a million years Bill Belichick would be 2-0 to start this year. And the fact that you know, they could be They could beat Clemson today.

0: go to 3-0. I just didn't see that one coming.
1: Yeah, we almost talked about hot seats today. Talk about hot seat. Dabo Swinney down there.
0: Well, see, that's the thing. Dabo's a legend at Clemson because of the national championships. But obviously, it's run its course. He should be looking elsewhere. But if Clemson lets him go, Clemson was nothing before Dabo. And if they let Dabo go, they will be nothing again.
1: I know.
0: Dabo at least gives them some credibility, although it's
1: But gone, if you're not willing to get with the times in college football, this is the type of things that happen to your program.
0: And there was another that's also such a weird thing because the NIL thing and has changed the landscape of college football. If you would have asked me this 6 years ago, when Saban retires, who's going to take over that job? I thought it was going to be Dabo in a runaway. He played wide receiver at Bama. That's one of those. I was like, oh my God, it's going to be Dabo. They're going to pay the moon to get him there.
1: Mm-hmm.
0: And they went a different way. And even though Kalen DeBoer is not Nick Saban, he's a good coach. He's doing a lot better than what probably Dabo would be doing.
1: Probably. Absolutely. Especially if Dabo decided to take that Clemson mindset down to Alabama. But this is not SEC game day or ACC game day or anything like that. Just found that interesting as we were coming back from break. But this is Buckeye game day. And we do have a poll question for everybody today, Nick Paulus.
0: Yeah, we are asking everyone at ESPN Cleveland, do you still think the Buckeyes are a national championship level of a team? And I'm just trying to get the poll results right now. It's 72 to 28% in favor of yes, they are still a national championship contender.
2: So, and meanwhile, on the YouTube chat, we are about 45 votes in for that one as well. 79% saying yes, and 21 saying no.
0: So pretty similar. Pretty similar on both socials.
1: So everybody's staying level-headed, you know, doing the opposite of what Coach Kev does. That's Coach Kev's not allowed in this room for a long time. I'm telling you that right now. That was not a very good performance by him last week getting the picks in. We will get to our Buckeye leaves and game predictions here. Coming up before we close out the show, 10:30, Buckeye Game Day, or Buckeye Radio Network, excuse me, taking over the airwaves here at 850 ESPN Cleveland. You will get the pregame, the game action, and postgame all right here on the home of the Buckeyes here in our area, 850 ESPN Cleveland. Paulus, I know that we've seen the comments, just kind of the way that Buckeyes have just approached coming off of that Texas loss, and I don't, is this isn't, we're not talking like pro football or anything like that, but I just found the distinction between the way the Browns and Todd Monken handled their loss, like, you know, losing big time 34-10 mm-hmm. to Jacksonville, like, you know, what you would expect, wash it, get it out, you know, let's move on, you know, sure. You watch the film, and as soon as that's done, about 24 hours later, you wash it. The Buckeyes, on the other hand, like I've heard and I've seen, just continuing to talk about it, letting it fester. You think the Buckeyes should have taken this is crazy to think that anybody taking a Browns approach to anything, but just for comparison's sake, should the Buckeyes have taken maybe a Browns approach and maybe had that message out there right from the start of the week? Let's wash this and move on.
0: So I think that there's a difference because if we're talking about the coaches and the players, no, that is an unbelievable learning experience that you need to figure out things. You can't just be, if it was a 40-point loss, it's just, hey man, they just beat the crap out of us. That's one thing. This is, you gave up 21 points unanswered in the fourth quarter. You only scored 3 points in the second half. That's inexcusable as the Buckeyes offense as well as defense, especially for a fourth quarter performance. So you need to figure that bleep out quick. However, the reason why there is a difference is because as Buckeye fans, yes, you got to flush that. Because we are not involved in the game day decisions. We are fans. We are rooting for this team to go on a national championship run, meaning that you got to win all of these games, you know, the rest of the games throughout the regular season as well as the playoffs, maybe a loss to one of the higher ranked teams, whatever. But like, you got to make that run. But if you're in the muck of it all, if you're a coach or if you're a player or you know, anybody down there that is affiliated with the team, you have to figure out how can we get better. You and I, whatever we say on Buckeye Game Day or Buckeye Boys segment, with Riz and Aaron for RBS. Doesn't matter what we say or
1: clearly
0: do.
1: Clearly what Coach Kev says doesn't matter.
0: what we say or do, it doesn't really matter too much. We're just out here talking and, you know, having a lot of fun doing what we do. And we love what we do. But we don't make the game day decisions. Nope. Ryan Day, like, he can't just flush it, because this has been an issue for Ryan Day. Majority of his losses, and he doesn't have many losses, but the losses that he does have is because you gave up some sort of lead. Whether it's a short lead or a huge lead, doesn't matter. Those losses that he has on his resume, that's a real thing. So you need to figure out how to fix this stuff. You can't flush it.
1: The only reason I brought up that, and like if there's any concern with that, is they can't even bring Lane Kiffin out to their set to talk to the opposing coach. Because
0: I mean, he would get hit with like tomatoes. Like it's not, can't do it.
1: I'm sorry. I was laughing during your thing only because not what you were saying. I saw a sign that said this sign has been listed as doubtful for.
0: I also saw a sign where it said Jesus is a fan of Trinidad Jambliss, which is, hey,
1: there's a lot of,
0: you got Jesus on your side.
1: Yes, there's always a lot of signs on College Game Day about Jesus. But again, the only reason I bring up this mindset, this kind of like difference, like I don't know what's going to help I know that there's not a lot that can help the Browns except for, you know, some sort of miracle or whatever, and they completely play totally different.
0: Yeah.
1: The only reason I bring that up is just because, like, a general thought of, like, flush it. Like, this is a terrible loss, and the way that you lost in that fourth quarter, like, this is a terrible thing. You got to flush it. But to your point, I think it is more, if I've thought about it more, I think it is a decent approach because they don't have to play USC or Indiana or Oregon. Like, I feel like I would be concerned with the way that they talked all week and felt like they didn't move on as soon as you would like them to if they were playing another big-time opponent. I think it helps that you have a few weeks to really try to work through some of the changes you want to make and what you talked about after that game to get some rhythm with that, some chemistry with that, to then put it out there against, an Iowa on the road or USC in Indiana.
0: So if this would have happened, because there is that hellacious three-game stretch where it's Indiana, at Indiana, at USC, and then home for Oregon. If that loss would have happened at that point, it would have been a tough pill to swallow.
1: Yes.
0: For sure. Especially with the, at Indiana, then you do have a bye week. Yeah, that's mm-hmm. where your bye week is between that and USC. If that had to fester, I'd feel okay with that just because you get that week to readjust and look at yourselves in the mirror and then go from there. But if you were to take that L at USC, and then you got to fly all the way back for home against Oregon, that would be a very tough pill to swallow.
1: Yes, like allowing it more so, like losing last week is a tough pill to swallow in itself. Yes. But more so letting that mindset kind of just stick around that whole time. Like I want to see this, like, work through all your changes, all that type of thing. Start with Kent State today and then, you know, keep getting better and better so that when you do get to that tough stretch, now, okay, like, we've seen that this works. Let's go with it and stick down one direction. And if we have to adjust, we know that we have the capabilities and the talent to do so in those games that those go different directions than you intend them to go. How does the game go today against Kent State? Who will be the standouts and will the Buckeyes cover? We will get to all of that. Closing out the show, one final segment. Crazy to think we're already here on 850 ESPN Cleveland. Buckeye Game Day is coming back.
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21: It's a traditional noon kickoff for the Buckeyes today as they take on the Golden Flashes from Kent State, coming off that loss to Texas, which means the pregame show for the Buckeye Radio Network starts at 10:30, which means we've come to the end of our show and we got two things to take care of.
16: Who will score a touchdown? Who will have the big game? Who will have social media in a frenzy? Time for Buckeye Game Day to give out some Buckeye leaves.
21: And the way that this works is we all give out one on each, the offense and the defense. So we give out six Buckeye leaves here. We are a little stingy with the Buckeye leaves. Some years you see those helmets fill up quickly. Other years you see them fill up quick, slowly. If we had anything to do with it, you'd only see one per week and only on six players. But I will start us off as we go to the offensive side of the football. Give me Legend Bay. Give me Legend Bay. Just feel like they're going to start to try to find new ways to implement him, get that talent on the field. I will go Legend Bay.
0: I'm just going to go with the layup of all layups, Jeremiah Smith, because the reason why I'm picking him today is because he is going to break the Ohio State receiving record today.
21: Yes.
0: He only needs, like, I think 15 yards or something like that in order to break it. He'll get it on his first catch. He will go down. He's already gone down to me as the greatest Ohio State wide receiver of all time. I think that he's on the Mount Rushmore of greatest college wide receivers as well, and there's been a lot of really good ones, but he, to me, is the GOAT wide receiver for Buckeye history. So I'm going to go with Jeremiah Smith as the easiest of layups of a Buckeye leaf.
2: Similar route as Kevin, I'm going to be going with Brock Boyd in this one. He's been working his way into a role. I'm actually going to go with him in this one. I think he's able to make some plays in this one against Kent State.
21: And I get all the criticism on Julian Sain this week, but the people using like less than a third of the field to show a route by Brock Boyd when you don't see the safety, you don't see the pocket.
0: By the way, it was a sick route.
21: Yes,
0: it was a sick route.
21: It was a great route.
2: It was cold.
21: It was a great route. And those that, you know, they wanted Julian to put the ball out in front of Jeremiah Smith more, when he's got a guy, in, like, you don't even see the pocket. Like, they just expect that to be a better throw. When you got a guy in your face, like, context matters, people. Context matters. Saiyan deserves criticism. And I think he'll play a lot better today, yeah, especially against Kent State. But if you're going to give criticism, make sure you give context at the same time. Let's switch over to the defensive side of the football. I'm going to go with, and I better get, Tony Alford, the linebacker. I like the way that him and Riley Pettyjohn play together. You know, I know it was only against Ball State, but he had that interception. I just

0: Give me James Smith. James Smith, yes. The transfer from Alabama. There was a moment, it was the final drive for Texas. They pushed him. That's a big man to push.
1: Yeah, it is.
0: But he was dog tired.
1: Yes.
0: So I think that you're going to see him get into the backfield a lot today against the Golden Flashes. I think that he actually eats and has 2 sacks today.
2: I'm actually going to go with another Bama transfer. I'm going to go with Quay Rousseau. Mm-hmm. I think that with Zion Grady out in this one, you're going to have somebody else have to step up. I think that, you know, Quay hasn't really been able to do much to this point so far this season. So I think that this is one where he kind of gets back on track. And so I'm going to go with Quay Rousseau today.
3: And I think he could have used that warm-up against Ball State as well when he was out that week.
0: Very
3: going
0: so,
3: straight
0: yeah.
3: into a big game against Texas. I expect to see him develop as the season goes along as well. Well, those are the Buckeye leaves. That means...
4: Blowout or close game? How will the Buckeyes game end? Time now to hear those Buckeye game day score predictions.
3: And let's start on the other side of glass to go in reverse order with Mac Robinson. We got to go quick here.
2: I'm going to go Ohio State with a win. Shocker. But I'm going to go 63-3 in this one. I think that Ohio State wins. I think that they cover. And I think that they cover comfortably.
0: I'm going to go with 59-3. I think Kent State does get on the board. They do cover. But Ohio State 59-3.
3: I'll go 66-6. That's a cover, but you know, just to change things up, I'm not chasing the noser this time. You know,
2: you're $1 bobbing me with 2 field goals. Yes.
0: I already got my noser for the year, so I'm done.
3: Yeah, he's done.
0: I'm done predicting. Yeah. Give me 59-3. Say, give me that.
3: Outside of a national championship, you know the other thing that I want this year.
0: What's that?
3: I want a noser.
0: You want a noser?
3: I want a noser.
0: You'll get there
3: at some point. This season. So those are our game predictions. And no, I don't need a hype up speech or anything like that. It is Kent State. So with that. So look, I gave a lot of credit and rightfully so to Coach Carney out there at Kent State. Because, you know, outside of when we're doing the Buckeye stuff, like we love Maction here.
0: Of course we do. Yeah.
3: I didn't like that, you know, ESPN put up like that, you know, ACC. It's ACC. They said Action, you know, uh-huh. They're trying to use their conferences. No, the only one that gets that is the Mac. Action. And I absolutely love Mac, especially when you get to like the Tuesday, Wednesday night.
0: It's the best.
3: Wednesday night games. Like, I feel like Kent State is going to push a lot of those top teams in the Mac this year. And I like what they are doing there at Kent. They are one of our partners here. You know, we actually have the rivalry. Kent and Akron, they're both partners here. We don't take sides in that rivalry here at ESPN Cleveland. But I do like what they're doing there. It's just, it's a good day for the Buckeyes to, whatever they talked about, to make changes, get those done today, and like start working through that today.
0: I just think it's one of those things where, yeah, again, this, you can look at it and be, oh yeah, this is an inferior opponent, whatever it might be. You got to go out there and handle your business at all facets. First, second, third, fourth, fifth team, doesn't matter. Go out there and handle your business.
3: O-H-I-O. 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For Mac Robinson, Jake Trotter, thank you to him for joining us today. Nick Paulus, we are always, always having fun and doing Ohio State content here. I am Kevin Arnold. This has been Buckeye Game Day, getting you set for Ohio State, Kent State. Until next time, next week, 9 to 10:30. OHIO!

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0: Tyler Danberg, Skip Mossick, and former OSU All-American Jim Lachey. Here's the voice of the Buckeyes, Paul Keels.
1: Week number three, and Ohio State back at home for their second game at historic Ohio Stadium. The Buckeyes entertaining the Golden Flash of Kent State. And Jim, certainly Ohio State looking to bounce back and get right after their loss to Texas last week.
2: Exactly right, Paul. Get back on that winning track after that tough four-quarter game they had in Austin against the Texas Longhorns. So they know what they have to do. They had a tough week of practice. Correct some of the mistakes that they had last week. Some of those mistakes were, instead of in the red zone, settling for field goals instead of touchdowns. So you want to make sure you're good in that department, creating a little bit more pressure on the quarterback. So they got to find that from that defense. And then, you know, I think offensively, you know what Jeremiah Smith can do, right? I mean, he's 32nd game here as a Buckeye, and he's 26 yards away from the receiving record. He's going to have all the records by the end of the year. So we know what he can do, but find that second, third, and fourth receiver. I guess the good news is, Paul, that when we've played Kent State in the past, it usually turns out to be a pretty good year. We played him in 2002. We know what happened then. We played him in 2014. That was certainly a good year. 2007, now that didn't end the way we wanted to, but still, every time we played Kent State, we've been able to move on to that national championship game, so we hope that holds true today.
1: That would be a good thing. Down on the field, Tyler Danberg. Number one, it's a lot cooler than it was last Saturday in Austin. And number two, the doom and gloom from the forecasters seem to be off target, which is good news for those of the game today.
3: At least...
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1: 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You know, you were talking about, you know, best supporting actor. The Emmys were last night. Did you watch any of the Emmys last night?
2: I saw like the Taylor Swift skits. I saw the Jalen Brunson skits. I didn't watch the actual. I record it, so I like to record the Emmys and then go back and.
1: So the big winners were Widow's Bay.
2: Okay.
1: Have you seen that show? It's on Apple TV. It's sort of like a little bit of spooky horror comedy mixed together.
2: What is that?

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1: The record came to an end April 4th, 2001. Since then, the Boston Red Sox set the new Major League Baseball record with 794 straight sellouts between 2003 and 2013. The historic sellout run for the Indians spanned over parts of seven seasons in which the team won five straight AL Central titles and made two World Series appearances. 2,123 days, 19.3 million tickets, 455, a number we all know.
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2: Pressure coming, throws quickly and intercepted at the 35-yard line.
3: Throws deep down the far side, outside the numbers. Caught at the 5 and into the end zone.
2: The kick is up, it is on its way, and it is gone!
3: Throw to your side is high and intercepted.
2: To the 40, cuts inside the numbers, he may go! 20, 10, touchdown, touchdown, throws to the end zone. The ball is gone!
4: Something special about those SEC Saturday nights. 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
4: Yeah, nothing hits like a September Saturday night in the SEC. Plenty of intrigue, and tonight it does mean a little more. Lane Kiffin bringing his Death Star back to Oxford, Mississippi, and a couple new kids on the block. John Summerall and Alex Golish making their conference coaching debuts in our game, trying to build their programs step by step. Nick DeLuca here with you in our College Football Live studios ahead of Auburn and Florida. 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Clean power that uses little water and keeps communities running. Bloom Energy, Power America relies on. Both coaches out to prove they've got the right stuff. Summerall taking over at Florida after leading Tulane to last year's college football playoff. At one time, winning double-digit games was the standard at the Swamp. Haven't done that since 2019. Florida moving on from Billy Napier last season after some ugly early-in-the-year losses, including to Alex Golish's USF Bulls. Golish going from Bulls to Tigers, taking over an Auburn program that has gone under 500 in five straight seasons. Early returns pretty good, especially offensively. Both teams top 15 in the country. In explosive plays. Fun one on tap from Auburn. Weathering some of the storms in the area. There's some electricity in the building. Over to our team with Ian Fitzsimmons and Kelly Stauffer. Here's Mark Kestisher.
6: Nick, thank you. We welcome everybody to beautiful Auburn, Alabama. The SEC schedule begun in earnest today across the Southeast and here on the Plains. Nine SEC teams listed in this week's top 25. Two that want to join them. The two teams we have tonight, the Florida Gators, the Auburn Tigers, two programs trying to get back to their old winning ways. And to that end, Kelly Stauffer, both have new head coaches. John Summerall at Florida, Alex Golish here at Auburn. Two different styles tonight. Which style may win out?
7: Yeah, I believe the saying goes, different styles make great fights. Yeah. And you couldn't get more different than these teams. John Summerall wants it to be kind of a rock fight in a phone booth and low-scoring type of muddy track, and they might have that actually with the rain we got. And then Alex Golish wants to spread it out, go as fast as you possibly can, have 85 to 90 plays, and he wants an Indy car race. So which style wins out probably will be the deciding factor in this game.
6: Let's take a look at our two quarterbacks tonight. Aaron Filo is the starter for the Gators. Byron Brown for Auburn. Distinctively different roles. What are they?
7: Yeah, I think because of the difference in skill set, Aaron Filo needs to be a point guard and distribute the football to, quite frankly, maybe the best set of skilled players that a quarterback has to work with this side of maybe Texas. And on the other hand, Byron Brown really needs to be the centerpiece. This spread offense that goes fast. Golish has never had a quarterback like this. This is Cam Newton-esque. He needs to be the centerpiece. I'm estimating 15 to 18 carries for that young man.

0: coming.
1: Everybody down here is pissed.
2: I'll never get over some of the things he did at the end because he went full scorched earth mode on Ole Miss.
3: I think the whole world's pulling for Ole Miss.
1: My 79-year-old mother refers to Lane Kiffin as that man. My 13-year-old cousin broke the family television by punching Kiffin's face during LSU's opening game. The Grove might look like a garden party, pimento cheese sandwiches with the crust cut off. Let me assure you, a South American soccer game is breaking out all around us. Don't let the genteel centerpieces confuse you. I suspect our collective anger is rooted in the fear that last year was a once-in-a-lifetime run.
4: The Ole Miss Rebels have knocked off the Georgia Bulldogs!
1: Our 1959 or 1962. Kiffin played Love Me, Love Me Not so that the season became about him and not our players or our own sense of wonder and joy. Jesus says forgive, but he didn't say a thing about forgetting. You know, we hear a lot about how college football has lost its soul, and to this I say tune in tonight and listen to the tribal roars and feel the crackling energy. Old ghosts are shaking off dust, and Vault Hemingway is a rocket on the pad, spewing hate like fire, waiting on the countdown, waiting to take flight.
5: You gotta be at your best when your best is needed. 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
1: In Oxford, we are girded, and we just have one question. Are you ready?
2: Yeah, should be a ton of fun. Kiffin, the second head coach in AP poll history to have a top 10 game against a team he coached in the previous season. Ole Miss, LSU, supercharged Saturday night in Oxford, Mississippi, 7:30 Eastern on ABC. 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
2: 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Let's bring in Matt Sims, co-host of College Game Day here on ESPN Radio. Matt, headline for tonight, Lane Kiffin's return to Oxford, everything that comes with it. You played in the SEC. Some of those environments are crazy. How do you handle that as a player, really, on both sides tonight?
24: Man, the environments are... And boy, a loco, man. I mean, it's just wild with the environments that take place. And of course, too, like everyone's been drinking there since like 9 a.m. So we got to be ready for that. There's going to be some rowdy fans there. And yeah, it's exciting. No matter what the storylines that are surrounding the games, the teams, the coaches, the rivalries, we got governors involved and politicians and all that. The players are just excited for knowing the fact that the nation is going to be watching their game. And that is a power in itself. So there is an aspect of, like, it doesn't matter how great coach's pregame speech is. Dude, I know I'm about to play in front of, like, 10 million people. I'm going to be in everyone's household TV tonight. And that's an awesome opportunity. It's frightening and exciting, and I'm here for it. And that's really ultimately what will happen for all these players.
2: Thinking about coaches that know each other so well tonight, Pete Golding and Lane Kiffin go back a long time. You can throw Charlie Weiss Jr. in that mix as
24: well.
2: That's
24: right. That's right.
2: Who has the advantage, offensive or defensive play caller?
24: Yeah, you know, there's like a saying that in football where the coach would say, well, you know, it depends on whoever has the pen last. And I feel like offenses typically have a greater advantage of having the pen last. Because we know what Pete likes to do. We know that, hey, this is his bread and butter and what he can be consistent. And now for an offense, we can find creative ways to break those rules because we know he's going to line up to this formation like that, and then we're going to set him up for the counter. So I think in most history, offenses have a better advantage. But this is where, again, though, just emotions of the game can help alleviate some of those things.
2: Closing stages between Kentucky and number 9 Texas A&M. Looks like it's going to be a big win for Will Stein in year one. How surprising a result is that for you, and how much momentum does that create for Will Stein in year one.
24: Yeah, not surprised at all. Honestly, I thought Will Stein had his team in position to win last week against Alabama, and I